0: 138 wounded. Samia Kulab reports from Kyiv.
1: Russia launched hundreds of drones and dozens of missiles overnight across the country. It trapped people under the rubble of their own homes. In the central city of Dnipro, for example, a three-year-old's body was removed by rescuers from under the rubble along with their mother.
0: Acting Attorney General Todd Blanche has told Congress the Trump administration is scrapping plans to create a $1.8 billion fund intended to compensate allies of President Trump. And the president's tapped housing regulator Bill Pulte to be acting director of national intelligence. Democrats and Republicans are questioning his qualifications. This is AP News.
2: I'm John Mahan with WINY Headline News. Emergency crews responded for a water rescue in the area of the dam on Beaver Dam Road in Woodstock around 5 p.m. Sunday. WINY spoke with Bungie Fire Brigade Chief Dave Elliott.
3: Bungie Fire, along with the Woodstock dive team, was dispatched to Bungie Lake for a report of a fisherman that fell in the water. We quickly got an update that the fisherman was pulled out of the water by a bystander but was having difficulty breathing. First unit on scene was myself, and we were able to start patient care. Due to the extent of his injuries, we requested a helicopter. QV Medic was also on scene, as well as Woodstock EMS, and the Station 76 Woodstock volunteers were requested to set up a landing zone at the Teuton Airport on Bungie Hill Road. So at that point, we were able to transport the patient to that location and get him flown out to UMass for the proper trauma care he needed.
2: Elliott also mentioned the KB Medic and Lifestar crews. Next news in 1 hour.
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There's Berlin, and hello, my name is Karen Van Zandt. I hope you're having a great evening so far. Thanks so much for being here and hanging out with me. Do appreciate you. Coming up in a couple of minutes, is there an excuse you've ever used that was pretty good to leave work early, even if it wasn't the truth? First, Steve Barry.

0: Thanks for hanging out with me this evening. My name is Karen, and today I might be too late to let you know about it, but it's National Leave Work Early Day. So here are some of the best excuses people online say they have for if they ever want to leave work early. Somebody said, I used the excuse a pipe burst in my home because it's specific enough, they say, that it could work without somebody asking too many details or needing proof. Somebody else said, I tell them my dog ate something questionable and I needed to take them to the vet at the last minute. Someone else said, well, it's an easy one, but a solid one. My car broke down. Things that you could use if you wanted to go into work late, leave work early, or not go in at all. But I still say karma will get you if you tell a lie.
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6: Windham County Weather. The forecast for northeastern Connecticut, a few clouds overnight, 50. For the day on Wednesday, sunny, 80 degrees, clear Wednesday night, 55. Thursday, sunny, 85, mostly sunny, hot, 90 degrees on Friday. Saturday, partly sunny, 90, and mostly cloudy, cooler, isolated rain showers Sunday. High around 80 and partly sunny, 75 on Monday. This is WINY meteorologist Bill Jackman.
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0: today is June 2nd, and our celebrities celebrating birthdays today include actor Ethan Slater. You know him as the Tin Man in the Wicked movies. He's 34 today. Actress Awkwafina, you know her from Shang-Chi. You know her from Crazy Rich Asians, Jumanji, and more. She is 38. It's also a birthday for Zachary Quinto, Spock in the Star Trek movies. He is 49. And a birthday for Dana Carvey from Saturday Night Live. You know him, he is 71.
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4: Windham County Weather. The forecast for northeastern Connecticut, a few clouds overnight, 50. For the day on Wednesday, sunny, 80 degrees, clear Wednesday night, 55. Thursday, sunny, 85, mostly sunny, hot, 90 degrees on Friday. Saturday, partly sunny, 90, and mostly cloudy, cooler, isolated rain shower Sunday. High around 80 and partly sunny, 75 on Monday. This is WINY meteorologist Bill Jackman.
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1: AP News, I'm Ben Thomas. President Trump's surprise pick for acting director of national intelligence is drawing bipartisan criticism. Saka Magani has details.
2: The president has tabbed federal housing regulator Bill Pulte to replace Tulsi Gabbard. On Capitol Hill, even Republicans questioned Pulte's national security or intelligence background.
3: I see no evidence of any qualifications for that job.
2: Texas Republican John Cornyn's on the Senate Intelligence Committee, where Chairman Tom Cotton was about as succinct.
4: I have no observations on the matter.
2: Democrat Chris Coons does.
5: I think it is stunning.
2: Noting Pulte's become a Trump attack dog of sorts, using his perch to accuse perceived Trump enemies of mortgage fraud.
6: Willing to act as a Trump political puppet.
2: Top Senate Democrat Chuck Schumer says the appointment makes clear the president's looking for loyalty over protecting America. Sagar Magani, Washington.
1: The Trump administration's dropping its $1.8 billion compensation fund for the president's allies, acting Attorney General Todd Blanche telling a House panel.
7: The reasons for the fund is something that President Trump talked about for a long time, which is the fact that there were a lot of people in this country who had their government weaponized against them. The reasons for the fund, I think, remain as important as they were before, but we are not moving forward with the fund.
8: Not moving forward ever.
7: Correct.
1: Two semi-official Iranian news agencies say Tehran stopped communication with mediators. It comes amid Israel's ongoing battle against the Lebanese militant group Hezbollah. Israeli drone strikes on southern Lebanon killed 11 today. Iran has insisted the fighting in Lebanon be part of ceasefire talks with the U.S. And in Ukraine, Russia launched a massive aerial attack on Kyiv and other cities today. Officials there say at least 22 civilians were killed. This is AP News.
9: I'm John Mahan with WINY Headline News. Putnam Fire Department Chief Bob Campbell tells WINY that a fire which almost spread to a multifamily home on Saturday was apparently caused by rags containing flooring products such as linseed oil that were left outside and then self-combusted.
10: We got called to 136 Church Street for an unknown type outside fire. When we arrived on scene, there was a large pile of rags and cans burning. It was right near a porch. Luckily, somebody saw it and called us right away. We knocked it down. The biggest thing is there looks like they kind of doing some rework in the house, and they had some rags that they probably had some like linseed oil or such to clean the floors. And what they did was they put it outside in a pile and it self-combusted. So if you do anything with flooring or anything, please get it away from the house. Don't leave it near the house. Leave it in the yard till you can properly get rid of it. Most of the time, just put it in a bucket of water.
9: Next news. In 1 hour.
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1: Thanks for hanging out with me tonight. I'm Karen. And on the way, I feel like we hear a good one of these every couple of months or so. But the dumbest reasons people have ever called 911, according to dispatchers, there's some good ones in here after Alex Warren.

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0: There's Katy Perry, and there is a list out today. I believe BuzzFeed had this, where 911 dispatchers reveal the silliest reasons people have called 911. And, you know, you hear about these every now and again, but it's usually children. For example, an adult admitted that when they were a kid, they got in trouble for calling 911 because their grandparents were insisting that they eat a hot dog and they didn't want to. So you expect those sorts of calls, but a lot of these are actually from adults. A dispatcher said somebody called 911 because they were a tourist and they were bored and they didn't have a lot of money, so they wanted tips on what to do. Yeah, not a reason to call 911. Somebody else called, an adult called 911 to report a missing Amazon package despite it being shown as delivered. The caller later found out it was delivered to the wrong floor of their apartment building. Just a couple of reasons to not call 911.
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3: Windham County Weather. The forecast for northeastern Connecticut, a few clouds overnight, 50 for the day on Wednesday, sunny, 80 degrees, clear Wednesday night, 55. Thursday, sunny, 85, mostly sunny, hot, 90 degrees on Friday. Saturday, partly sunny, 90 and mostly cloudy, cooler, isolated rain showers Sunday, high around 80 and partly sunny, 75 on Monday. This is WINY meteorologist Bill Jackman.
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0: There's Michael Jackson. It's June 2nd. Time for us to go back on this day in history to learn something. 22 years ago on this day, the year was 2004, it was the very first episode of Jeopardy featuring Ken Jennings, who now hosts the show. He was on as a contestant, of course, and won $37,201 that night. He then went on to win 73 more shows in a row and more than $2.5 million.
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7: Windham County Weather. The forecast for northeastern Connecticut, a few clouds overnight, 50 for the day on Wednesday. Sunny, 80 degrees, clear Wednesday night, 55. Thursday, sunny, 85, mostly sunny, hot, 90 degrees on Friday. Saturday, partly sunny.

0: Sunny 90 and mostly cloudy, cooler, isolated rain shower Sunday. High around 80 and partly sunny 75 on Monday. This is WINY meteorologist Bill Jackman.
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1: AP News, I'm Ben Thomas. The Trump administration called it an anti-weaponization fund. Democrats called it a political slush fund. And some Republicans didn't care for the look of it either. It Donahue reports the nearly $1.8 billion fund to compensate allies of the president is now being scrapped.
2: Acting Attorney General Todd Blanche told a House committee,
3: "We are not moving forward with the fund, period."
2: New York Democrat Grace Meng asked,
4: "Not moving forward ever?"
3: "Correct."
4: "Oh."
2: The administration had said the fund was essential to make up for what officials insist was weaponized law enforcement during the Biden administration. Blanche said the Justice Department was not abandoning part of a settlement with the IRS that gave President Trump and his family immunity from tax audits. Connecticut Democrat Rosa DeLauro says it adds up to about $100 million.
5: "We are going to forever barred and precluded from examining or prosecuting the president, his sons, and the Trump Organization's current tax filings."
2: The president sued the IRS over leaked tax returns. Ed Donahue, Washington.
1: President Trump's named housing regulator Bill Pulte as acting director of national intelligence. Republican Senator John Cornyn's reaction:
6: "I see no evidence of any qualifications for that job."
1: Democratic Senator Chris Coons:
7: "Literally zero national security or intelligence experience."
1: U.S. Central Command says Iran's fired more missiles at Kuwait and Bahrain, but they failed to hit their targets. In response, the U.S. launched strikes on an Iranian military ground control station on Kashem Island near the Strait of Hormuz. Iranian news agencies report Tehran's stopped communicating with mediators about extending a ceasefire in the war. President Trump disputes that and says talks continue. Israeli drone strikes on southern Lebanon killed 11 people Tuesday, a day after President Trump said Israel and Hezbollah had agreed to reduce fighting. This is
8: I'm John Mahan with WINY Headline News. Emergency crews responded for a water rescue in the area of the dam on Beaver Dam Road in Woodstock around 5 p.m. Sunday. WINY spoke with Bungie Fire Brigade Chief Dave Elliott.
9: Bungie Fire, along with the Woodstock dive team, was dispatched to Bungie Lake for a report of a fisherman that fell in the water. We quickly got an update that the fisherman was pulled out of the water by a bystander, was having difficulty breathing. First unit on scene was myself, and we were able to start patient care. Due to the extent of his injuries, we requested a helicopter. QV Medic was also on scene, as well as Woodstock EMS, and the Station 76 Woodstock volunteers were requested to set up a landing zone at the Touton Airport on Bungie Hill Road. So at that point, we were able to transport the patient to that location and get him flown out to UMass for the proper trauma care he needed.
8: Elliott also mentioned the KB Medic and Lifestar crews. Next news in 1 hour.
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There's Phil Collins. I'm Karen Van Zandt. I hope you're having a great night. We're going to make it even better, though. Up next, it's the good news story of the day. But first, Ace of Base.

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0: Taylor Swift, it's The Fate of Ophelia. Hi, I'm Karen. And in your good news story for your Tuesday night, this is a story about a horse, a 32-year-old horse named Marge. Well, she found herself in an interesting situation. Marge got trapped between two trees and couldn't free herself. The good thing is the local fire and rescue team responded and used a high point mechanical advantage system. It sounds very complex, but they used it to carefully lift and free Marge from the tight space. And the best news is she only suffered a few minor scrapes and she will be doing just fine.
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5: Windham County Weather. The forecast for northeastern Connecticut, a few clouds overnight, 50 for the day on Wednesday, sunny, 80 degrees, clear Wednesday night, 55. Thursday, sunny, 85, mostly sunny, hot, 90 degrees on Friday. Saturday, partly sunny, 90 and mostly cloudy, cooler, isolated rain shower Sunday, high around 80 and partly sunny, 75 on Monday. This is WINY meteorologist Bill Jackman.
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0: 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Only 15% of people said sleep, which I thought was interesting. 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

0: Post Malone with Morgan Wallen, and I had some help. I'm Karen, and I'm glad you're right here with me tonight. Thanks for being here.
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1: I'm John Mahan with WINY Headline News. Putnam Fire Department Chief Bob Campbell tells WINY that a fire which almost spread to a multifamily home on Saturday was apparently caused by rags containing flooring products such as linseed oil that were left outside and then self-combusted.
2: We got called to 136 Church Street for an unknown type outside fire. When we arrived on scene, there was a large pile of rags and cans burning. It was right near a porch. Luckily, somebody saw it and called us right away. We knocked it down. The biggest thing is there looks like they kind of doing some rework in the house, and they had some rags that they probably had some like linseed oil or such to clean the floors. And what they did was they put it outside in a pile and self-combusted. So if you do anything with flooring or anything, please get it away from the house. Don't leave it near the house. Leave it in the yard until you can properly get rid of it. Most of the time, just put it in a bucket of water.
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3: County weather. The forecast for northeastern Connecticut, a few clouds overnight, 50. For the day on Wednesday, sunny, 80 degrees. Clear Wednesday night, 55. Thursday, sunny, 85. Mostly sunny, hot, 90 degrees on Friday. Saturday, partly sunny, 90. And mostly cloudy, cooler, isolated rain showers Sunday. High around 80 and partly sunny, 75 on Monday. This is WINY meteorologist Bill Jackman.
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There's Green Day and on the way, your entertainment news for this hour, including some news about maybe a new Taylor Swift song. First, Olivia Dean and Man I Need.

0: That's Rick Springfield. Well, Taylor Swift is in the news because she announced yesterday she is releasing a song coming out on Friday. It's in anticipation of the new Toy Story 5 movie. It's going to be a part of that movie soundtrack, which comes out a little later this month. The song is called I Knew It, I Knew You. It's a song about the cowgirl Jessie, the character of Jessie in Toy Story. So it will be a return to Taylor's country roots. So I think that's why a lot of people are talking about this, because it's been a minute since Taylor has done a country song. Yeah, but she said that she fell instantly in love with Toy Story 5. She was lucky enough to see it in its early stages, so she wrote this song as she got home from the screening, and she said, you know, that obviously the people from the movie loved it, so they decided to work together.
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4: Windham County Weather. The forecast for northeastern Connecticut, a few clouds overnight, 50 for the day on Wednesday, sunny, 80 degrees, clear Wednesday night, 55. Thursday, sunny, 85, mostly sunny, hot, 90 degrees on Friday. Saturday, partly sunny, 90 and mostly cloudy, cooler, isolated rain shower Sunday, high around 80 and partly sunny, 75 on Monday. This is WINY meteorologist Bill Jackman.
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0: Well, it's June 2nd. Let's see which celebrities are celebrating birthdays tonight. Actor Ethan Slater has a birthday. You know him as the Tin Man in the Wicked movies. He's 34. Actress Awkwafina, you know her as Katie in the Shang-Chi movie. She's also in Crazy Rich Asians and Jumanji. She's 38. It's a birthday for Zachary Quinto, Spock in the newer Star Trek movies. He's 49 today. And it's also a birthday for SNL legend Dana Carvey from Waynesboro, The Church Lady, and more. He's 71.
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9: The forecast for northeastern Connecticut, a few clouds overnight, 50 for the day on Wednesday, sunny, 80 degrees, clear Wednesday night, 55. Thursday, sunny, 85, mostly sunny, hot, 90 degrees on Friday. Saturday, partly sunny, 90 and mostly cloudy, cooler, isolated rain shower Sunday, high around 80 and partly sunny, 75 on Monday. This is WINY meteorologist Bill Jackman.
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0: Ella Langley in Choosin, Texas. She had a big night a couple of weeks ago on the ACM Awards. 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
1: The forecast for northeastern Connecticut, a few clouds overnight, 50 for the day on Wednesday, sunny, 80 degrees, clear Wednesday night, 55. Thursday, sunny, 85, mostly sunny, hot, 90 degrees on Friday. Saturday, partly sunny, 90, and mostly cloudy, cooler, isolated rain shower Sunday, high around 80 and partly sunny, 75 on Monday. This is WINY meteorologist Bill Jackman.
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0: Oh, yeah, I get that answer from a lot of people.

Thanks for hanging out with me tonight. I'm Karen, and on the way, we're talking about the silly reasons people have called 911. Definitely want to take away from it things you shouldn't do, but first, Bruno Mars and I Just Might.

0: There's John Mellencamp. I'm Karen. And in the news, there was a woman who was recently arrested after calling 911 because a bar would not serve her a Jell-O shot. Yeah, not a great use of 911. Not a smart move there. But that got BuzzFeed thinking, what are some of the silliest reasons people have called 911? And they asked actual 911 dispatchers to kind of give us the dirt there. And some of these, you would expect them from children, but most of these are actually from adults. However, there was somebody who said when they were a kid, they called 911 because their grandparents were trying to get them to eat a hot dog and they didn't want to. Okay, from a kid, I get it. But as an adult, and again, most of these are, somebody said that a tourist called 911 because they were bored and they didn't have a lot of money. So they wanted tips on what to do. They decided that was a good use of 911. Another guy called during a power outage to ask the score of the USA-Canada Olympic gold medal game. The dispatcher said, I'm Canadian. Obviously, I told him.
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6: Windham County weather. The forecast for northeastern Connecticut, a few clouds overnight, 50 for the day on Wednesday, sunny, 80 degrees, clear Wednesday night, 55. Thursday, sunny, 85, mostly sunny, hot, 90 degrees on Friday. Saturday, partly sunny, 90 and mostly cloudy, cooler, isolated rain shower Sunday, high around 80 and partly sunny, 75 on Monday. This is WINY meteorologist Bill Jackman.
7: 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The Holy Trinity Greek Fest, A Taste of Greece, will be held at the Holy Trinity Greek Orthodox Church, 80 Water Street in Danielson, this Saturday from 11 a.m. to 8 p.m. and Sunday from 12 to 5 p.m. Creamery Brook Bison Farm Festival will be held at 19 Purvis Road in Brooklyn this Saturday from 12 to 4:30 p.m. That's what's happening. 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

0: great prizes. Winners for the raffle will be drawn on Sunday and need not be present to win. So don't miss this amazing Greek festival, A Taste of Greece, a wonderful family event on Saturday and Sunday, June 6th and 7th at the Holy Trinity Greek Orthodox Church in Danielson.
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0: Well, it's right around this time each evening we like to go back on this day in history to learn something. And it was 22 years ago on this day in 2004 that the first episode of Jeopardy featuring Ken Jennings as a contestant aired. He won a little over $37,000 that night and went on to win 73 more shows in a row for more than $2.5 million. And yes, now he hosts the show.
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9: Windham County Weather. The forecast for northeastern Connecticut, a few clouds overnight, 50 for the day on Wednesday, sunny, 80 degrees, clear Wednesday night, 55. Thursday, sunny, 85, mostly sunny, hot, 90 degrees on Friday. Saturday, partly sunny, 90 and mostly cloudy, cooler, isolated rain shower Sunday. High around 80 and partly sunny, 75 on Monday. This is WINY meteorologist Bill Jackman.
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0: Teddy swims and lose control. My name's Karen, and thanks for hanging out with me tonight. Have a great rest of your evening, and I'll talk to you again tomorrow night.
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1: The forecast for northeastern Connecticut, a few clouds overnight, 50 for the day on Wednesday, sunny, 80 degrees, clear Wednesday night, 55. Thursday, sunny, 85, mostly sunny, hot, 90 degrees on Friday. Saturday, partly sunny, 90, and mostly cloudy, cooler, isolated rain showers Sunday, high around 80, and partly sunny, 75 on Monday. This is WINY meteorologist Bill Jackman.
2: 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The Holy Trinity Greek Fest, A Taste of Greece, will be held at the Holy Trinity Greek Orthodox Church, 80 Water Street in Danielson, this Saturday from 11 a.m. to 8 p.m. and Sunday from 12 to 5 p.m. Creamery Brook Bison Farm Festival will be held at 19 Purvis Road in Brooklyn this Saturday from 12 to 4:30 p.m. That's what's happening. 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

The weekend and save your tears. How are you? I'm John Laurenti. Welcome, you and I, getting ready to head into a middle of the work week Wednesday as we get through our first full week of June. Doesn't feel like June just yet, does it? It's just me? Okay. Coming up, got some Huntricks for you, but right now it's Heart and Alone.

0: Huntrix with Golden. We all hate going to the airport and waiting in line, and it's awesome to have that pre-checked TSA line, right? Well, there's a new pilot program at Boston's Logan Airport that lets certain travelers go through TSA at a separate location about 25 miles away. You check in, you drop your bags, you clear security, and then you hop on a bus that drops you off past security at the airport right at your gate. This sounds pretty cool. Now, the idea is to avoid long security lines and reduce stress. And yes, there is a small fee to use it, but the trade-off is that you're skipping one of the most dreaded parts of travel. So here's the real question. Would you go out of your way to avoid airport chaos, or is adding another stop just more hassle? I think if you give yourself enough time and you can do that pre-TSA check somewhere else, I'm all for it.
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4: Windham County Weather.
5: The forecast for northeastern Connecticut, a few clouds overnight, 50. For the day on Wednesday, sunny, 80 degrees, clear Wednesday night, 55. Thursday, sunny, 85, mostly sunny, hot, 90 degrees on Friday. Saturday, partly sunny, 90, and mostly cloudy, cooler, isolated rain shower Sunday. High around 80 and partly sunny, 75 on Monday. This is WINY meteorologist Bill Jackman.
6: 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The Holy Trinity Greek Fest, A Taste of Greece, will be held at the Holy Trinity Greek Orthodox Church, 80 Water Street in Danielson, this Saturday from 11 a.m. to 8 p.m. and Sunday from 12 to 5 p.m. Creamery Brook Bison Farm Festival will be held at 19 Purvis Road in Brooklyn this Saturday from 12 to 4:30 p.m. That's what's happening. 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

If you're in love, there's a lot of nonverbal ways that someone shows that they love you. I'll tell you what some of them are in less than 7 minutes. Right now, it's someone who's really in love because she's getting married July 3rd. It's Taylor Swift with Opalite.

0: Kool and the Gang with that song you hear at graduation parties and weddings. Here are some ways that someone shows their love by not saying a word. They make eye contact. They hold hands. They walk at your pace. They listen without interrupting. They wait patiently while you're getting ready. And you know someone loves you if they let you take the last bite off their plate.
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2: The U.S. Treasury quietly released its official financial report for 2025. It appears by its own numbers, the U.S. government seems insolvent. It's reported that the Treasury shows about $6 trillion in assets and over $47 trillion in liabilities. Add it all up, and it looks like the U.S. owes more than $130 trillion it doesn't have. 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
6: The forecast for northeastern Connecticut, a few clouds overnight, 50. For the day on Wednesday, sunny, 80 degrees, clear Wednesday night, 55. Thursday, sunny, 85, mostly sunny, hot, 90 degrees on Friday. Saturday, partly sunny, 90, and mostly cloudy, cooler, isolated rain shower Sunday. High around 80 and partly sunny, 75 on Monday. This is WINY meteorologist Bill Jackman.
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9: 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I'm a

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1: Forecast for northeastern Connecticut, a few clouds overnight, 50 for the day on Wednesday, sunny, 80 degrees, clear Wednesday night, 55. Thursday, sunny, 85, mostly sunny, hot, 90 degrees on Friday. Saturday, partly sunny, 90, and mostly cloudy, cooler, isolated rain showers Sunday, high around 80 and partly sunny, 75 on Monday. This is WINY meteorologist Bill Jackman.
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0: Train with Drops of Jupiter. I'm John Laurenti. I have said before that I do believe that we are not alone in the universe. I do believe that other planets are inhabited. Have they visited us? Possibly. Are they here? Maybe. But according to the Georgia Institute of Technology, it's almost impossible for aliens to visit us. It's not that they might not exist, it's just that they can't get to our planet from theirs. They would need to travel at least 4.25 light years from the nearest star system. That's a distance so immense that even optimistic predictions say the journey would take a century or more. But then again, if they're aliens and they've been around longer than we have, I'm sure they're a patient lot.
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7: The forecast for northeastern Connecticut, a few clouds overnight, 50. For the day on Wednesday, sunny, 80 degrees, clear Wednesday night, 55. Thursday, sunny, 85, mostly sunny, hot, 90 degrees on Friday. Saturday, partly sunny, 90, and mostly cloudy, cooler, isolated rain showers Sunday. High around 80 and partly sunny, 75 on Monday. This is WINY meteorologist Bill Jackman.
8: 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The Holy Trinity Greek Fest, A Taste of Greece, will be held at the Holy Trinity Greek Orthodox Church, 80 Water Street in Danielson, this Saturday from 11 a.m. to 8 p.m. and Sunday from 12 to 5 p.m. Creamery Brook Bison Farm Festival will be held at 19 Purvis Road in Brooklyn this Saturday from 12 to 4:30 p.m. That's what's happening. 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

I would say that a good amount of us know how we like our hot dogs, right? Well, there's a southern twist coming this summer using Alabama white sauce. I'll tell you more after we hear from Shakira.

Shakira with Whenever, Wherever. Now that it's cookout season and there's going to be a lot of hot dogs eaten between now and Labor Day, we know how we like our hot dogs, but there has been that debate of mustard or ketchup, right? Well, there's some food bloggers out there that have been urging fans to skip the mustard and ketchup and give it a little southern twist.

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10: Windham County Weather. The forecast for northeastern Connecticut, a few clouds overnight, 50 for the day on Wednesday, sunny, 80 degrees, clear Wednesday night, 55. Thursday, sunny, 85, mostly sunny, hot, 90 degrees on Friday. Saturday, partly sunny, 90 and mostly cloudy, cooler, isolated rain shower Sunday, high around 80 and partly sunny, 75 on Monday. This is WINY meteorologist Bill Jackman.
11: Hi, I'm Trevor Cardinal, owner of the Baker's Dozen, inviting you to join us on Thursday, June 4th, between 6 and 9 a.m., rain or shine at Winnie Radio in Putnam, Connecticut. 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
1: The forecast for northeastern Connecticut, a few clouds overnight, 50 for the day on Wednesday, sunny, 80 degrees, clear Wednesday night, 55. Thursday, sunny, 85, mostly sunny, hot, 90 degrees on Friday. Saturday, partly sunny, 90, and mostly cloudy, cooler, isolated rain shower Sunday, high around 80, and partly sunny, 75 on Monday. This is WINY meteorologist Bill Jackman.
2: 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The Holy Trinity Greek Fest, A Taste of Greece, will be held at the Holy Trinity Greek Orthodox Church, 80 Water Street in Danielson, this Saturday from 11 a.m. to 8 p.m. and Sunday from 12 to 5 p.m. Creamery Brook Bison Farm Festival will be held at 19 Purvis Road in Brooklyn this Saturday from 12 to 4:30 p.m. That's what's happening. 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

0: Taylor Swift with The Fate of Ophelia. There are a lot of new college grads out there right now that are having a tough time finding work, and it's been found that the problem isn't AI, it's remote work. Basically, when roles can be done from home, a lot of companies seem less willing to hire younger, less experienced workers. The big reason? Well, it's harder to train and mentor someone when you're not face-to-face, which makes sense 100%. Now, the numbers back that up, too. Unemployment has gone up for younger college grads and jobs that can be done remotely, while older workers in those same fields are actually doing a bit better. This gap doesn't really show up in jobs that have already been done in person, like nursing, for instance.
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5: The forecast for northeastern Connecticut, a few clouds overnight, 50 for the day on Wednesday, sunny, 80 degrees, clear Wednesday night, 55. Thursday, sunny, 85, mostly sunny, hot, 90 degrees on Friday. Saturday, partly sunny, 90 and mostly cloudy, cooler, isolated rain shower Sunday, high around 80 and partly sunny, 75 on Monday. This is WINY meteorologist Bill Jackman.
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If you or someone you know is an artist, a poet, or a writer, NASA needs you. I'll tell you more in less than 6 minutes. Right now, it's Miles Smith and Stargazing.

0: Sixpence None the Richer with Kiss Me. I'm John Laurenti, and if you or someone you know is a poet, a writer, or an artist, NASA is looking for people like you to help tell stories of its upcoming Moon and Mars missions. NASA wants creative people to submit ideas for songs, books, and movies by the end of this month. And every week this month, they will post a simple word like launch or moon to inspire people to create and share their own art online. Now, they're welcoming everything from paintings to nail art and latte foam, all with the goal of, quote, inspiring participants to make and share their artistic creations, and they'll be doing it in space.
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2: Windham County Weather. The forecast for northeastern Connecticut, a few clouds overnight, 50 for the day on Wednesday, sunny, 80 degrees, clear Wednesday night, 55. Thursday, sunny, 85, mostly sunny, hot, 90 degrees on Friday. Saturday, partly sunny, 90, and mostly cloudy, cooler, isolated rain shower Sunday, high around 80 and partly sunny, 75 on Monday. This is WINY meteorologist Bill Jackman.
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1: The forecast for northeastern Connecticut, a few clouds overnight, 50 for the day on Wednesday, sunny, 80 degrees, clear Wednesday night, 55. Thursday, sunny, 85, mostly sunny, hot, 90 degrees on Friday. Saturday, partly sunny, 90, and mostly cloudy, cooler, isolated rain shower Sunday, high around 80 and partly sunny, 75 on Monday. This is WINY meteorologist Bill Jackman.
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0: 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I know a lot of schools are already out, but when it comes to teaching, you better hope your kids get teachers that are in good moods most of the time, because teachers' emotions in the classroom play a critical role in how students learn. When teachers experience enjoyment, they deliver high-quality instruction that boosts students' confidence in their abilities, interest, and academic performances. While teachers that are angry, they're linked to poorer teaching and worst student outcomes.
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7: The forecast for northeastern Connecticut, a few clouds overnight, 50 for the day on Wednesday, sunny, 80 degrees, clear Wednesday night, 55. Thursday, sunny, 85, mostly sunny, hot, 90 degrees on Friday. Saturday, partly sunny, 90 and mostly cloudy, cooler, isolated rain showers Sunday, high around 80 and partly sunny, 75 on Monday. This is WINY meteorologist Bill Jackman.
8: 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The Holy Trinity Greek Fest, A Taste of Greece, will be held at the Holy Trinity Greek Orthodox Church, 80 Water Street in Danielson, this Saturday from 11 a.m. to 8 p.m. and Sunday from 12 to 5 p.m. Creamery Brook Bison Farm Festival will be held at 19 Purvis Road in Brooklyn this Saturday from 12 to 4:30 p.m. That's what's happening. 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

Have you heard of rucking? Well, it's a new walking trend that's growing popularity on social media. I'll tell you more after we hear from Boys to Men. Right now, it's Sia and Unstoppable.

0: Boys to Men, and I'll Make Love to You. I'm John Laurenti. There's a new walking trend growing in popularity on social media. It's called rucking. All you have to do is put on a weighted backpack or rucksack and start moving. It's a low-impact exercise that is pretty much based on military training. Rucking, with an R, takes your walk from a cardio exercise to cardio plus resistance training. It's recommended that you do 20 minutes of strength training twice a week, but it's been found that most people do not hit that goal. Rucking can be one way to achieve said goal.
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0: here. Wednesday night, 55. Thursday, sunny 85. Mostly sunny, hot 90 degrees on Friday. Saturday, partly sunny 90 and mostly cloudy, cooler, isolated rain shower Sunday. High around 80 and partly sunny 75 on Monday. This is WINY meteorologist Bill Jackman.
1: Hi, I'm Trevor Cardinal, owner of the Baker's Dozen, inviting you to join us on Thursday, June 4th, between 6 and 9 a.m., rain or shine, at Winnie Radio in Putnam, Connecticut. 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

0: Justin Bieber with Daisies. I know there are people out there that don't like to travel, but you might take this flight. Of course, you have to fly to Scotland to do it, but the shortest commercial flight in the world is in Scotland. The flight goes between two islands in Orkney, Scotland, and lasts 80 seconds.
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1: AP News, I'm Marcela Sanchez. In California, votes in the race for governor are still being counted. Early returns had Republican Steve Hilton and Democrat Javier Becerra leading. Democrat Tom Steyer was further back. The top two candidates are expected to face each other in a runoff. In the race for mayor of Los Angeles, Karen Bass advanced to a November runoff election, but the AP has not yet called a second candidate to advance. In Iowa, Republican U.S. Representative Ashley Hinson and Democratic State Representative Josh Turek will face each other in November for the U.S. Senate seat. Zach Land won the Republican nomination for governor, beating Representative Randy Feenstra, who was endorsed by President Trump. Primaries were also held in New Mexico, New Jersey, Montana, and South Dakota. Kuwait says it's suspended commercial flights after an Iranian drone attack hit its airport and caused injuries. A Kuwaiti general said the airport's passenger building was severely damaged. AP correspondent Ben Thomas has more.
2: U.S. Central Command says Iran fired missiles at Kuwait and Bahrain but failed to hit their targets. Iran's paramilitary Revolutionary Guard says it targeted the headquarters of the U.S. Navy's Fifth Fleet in Bahrain. Retaliation, it says, for the U.S. firing a missile into the engine room of another oil tanker trying to reach Iran despite the U.S. blockade. Central Command says it responded with strikes on an Iranian military ground control station on Keshem Island in the Strait of Hormuz. It all comes after Iranian news agencies reported Tehran had stopped communicating with mediators about a ceasefire. President Trump maintains talks have not ceased. I'm Ben Thomas.
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3: Hi, I'm Trevor Cardinal, owner of the Baker's Dozen, inviting you to join us on Thursday, June 4th, between 6 and 9 a.m., rain or shine at Winnie Radio in Putnam, Connecticut. 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
0: 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Now, make sure you tell your friends.

Lumineers with Hope. Hey, John Mellencamp and his band started rehearsals on Monday for his Dancing Words tour, The Greatest Hits. They're taking place at Belmont Mall Studio. It's a tiny, nondescript house on Country Road just outside Bloomington, Indiana, where he's been recording and rehearsing since the mid-'80s. I wonder if that's the small town.

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0: Bruno Mars and I Just Might off his latest album, The Romantic. We've all been cut off in traffic. Someone gets in front of you without using a directional, mostly a BMW driver. But it's not recommended to drive mad. Operating a car when you're enraged can be dangerous. Angry drivers take more risks and have more accidents. And when you're angry, you're primed for attack. So it's not a good time to get behind the wheel. As a matter of fact, anger gives you personal tunnel vision, which means you can stare straight ahead and may not see a pedestrian or another car coming into your peripheral vision. So you got to be careful when you're behind the wheel and don't drive when you're mad.
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7: 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The Holy Trinity Greek Fest, A Taste of Greece, will be held at the Holy Trinity Greek Orthodox Church, 80 Water Street in Danielson, this Saturday from 11 a.m. to 8 p.m. and Sunday from 12 to 5 p.m. Creamery Brook Bison Farm Festival will be held at 19 Purvis Road in Brooklyn this Saturday from 12 to 4:30 p.m. That's what's happening. 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

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I'll tell you more after we hear from Michael Jackson. Right now, it's Olivia Dean and her latest, So Easy to Fall in Love. I could

0: Michael Jackson, I want to be starting something. We all hate going to meetings, whether they're good meetings or bad meetings. There's going to be a PowerPoint presentation, there's going to be graphs, there's going to be a lot of numbers, but the next time you have a grumpy bunch at a meeting, make them sing. Trust me on this. It's been found that group singing is a great way to build bonds. People who stood in a circle without sheet music and sang everything from tribal chants to pop songs improved their mood and actually felt better about working together for a common goal.
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0: Billie Eilish with Birds of a Feather. That does it for me. I'm John Laurenti, just about to wrap things up. I'll be back with you tomorrow. And as always, I'll leave you with this. LaCroix sparkling water gets its fancy French name from Wisconsin. It's true. Have a good one.
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1: AP News, I'm Marcela Sanchez. Kuwait has suspended its commercial flights after Iranian drones heavily damaged the country's airport and killed one person. The strikes came as semi-official Iranian news agencies said the country had stopped communicating with mediators about extending a ceasefire in the war with the U.S. and Israel. A regional official said Tehran wanted the truce in Lebanon enforced before returning to talks. Yesterday, Secretary of State Marco Rubio said he was optimistic about potentially resuming nuclear talks with Iran. AP Washington correspondent Sagar Magani reports.
2: Rubio says for the first time in his memory,
3: they have agreed to negotiate aspects of their nuclear program that just a month ago, just a year ago, they were refusing to even mention, much less enter into discussions about.
2: At the same time,
3: that is not a guarantee that ultimately it will lead to a deal that's acceptable to the Senate or acceptable to the American people.
2: Rubio's appearance before a Senate panel came during an unsteady ceasefire between the U.S. and Iran, with back-and-forth attacks in recent days. Lawmakers from both sides are questioning the war's growing price tag. Maryland Democrat Chris Van Hollen notes it's a war Israeli leader Benjamin Netanyahu has wanted for decades.
4: Turns out he finally found a president who was both stupid and reckless enough to join him.
1: Officials in Ukraine say a massive Russian aerial attack killed at least 22 civilians and injured 138. The attack on Kyiv and other cities began overnight and stretched into Tuesday. In California, votes in the race for governor are still being counted. Early returns had Republican Steve Hilton and Democrat Javier Becerra leading. The top two candidates are expected to face each other in a runoff. Primaries were also held in Iowa, Montana, New Jersey, New Mexico, and South Dakota. This is AP News.
5: I'm Isaac Bean with WINY News, brought to you by Bank Hometown, helping our customers and our community unlock their potential. The town of Thompson is set to host a public workshop on neighborhood limited enterprise regulations at the Thompson Public Library in North Grosvenordale on Wednesday, July 1st from 6 to 8 p.m. Neighborhood limited enterprise is a new category of small businesses in Thompson that was introduced in the 2020 overhaul of the zoning regulations. Thompson's zoning regulations already allow for small kitchen-to-table businesses to exist in the town. However, the neighborhood limited enterprise allowed for more expansive regulations that grant small business owners more freedom to grow while remaining under all regulations required to operate within the town. The goal with the meeting is to provide clarity, resources, and information on the neighborhood limited enterprise to the public who may otherwise be uninformed of the needs NLE is trying to meet for local business owners. This is an opportunity for members of the public to discuss their priorities for small businesses within the town. The neighborhood limited enterprise regulations is set to place in order to attract entrepreneurs to Thompson, which is zoned as roughly 85% rural residential agriculture. All members of the public are welcome to attend and participate, but due to space limitations, attendance is capped at 42. Following a brief presentation about NLEs and the question residents may want to discuss, participants will break out into smaller discussion groups. To conclude, each discussion group will share their observations and preferences. Results of the workshop will be summarized and given to the Planning and Zoning Commission to inform their annual regulations review process. Please register to attend by Monday, June 29 through Eventbrite if you are interested in attending. Governor Ned Lamont announced on Tuesday that he has signed into law a multi-pronged bipartisan piece of legislation that will work to protect Connecticut children and adults from some of the harms associated with recent advancements in the digital age, like youth social media addiction and concerns over the growing use of artificial intelligence. The bill also establishes workforce training initiatives to ensure the state's workers are prepared with the advanced tools needed to compete for high-quality tech jobs in the modern world. The legislation, Public Act 2615, was written as a collaborative effort between Governor Lamont, Attorney General William Tong, and State Senator James Maroney, co-chair of the legislators' General Law Committee. The officials said the coddling these protections in state statute is necessary due to Washington, D.C.'s inaction to address these issues on the federal level. The legislation requires social media companies to take several actions protecting anyone under 18 from social media addiction and other harms. Social media companies must verify a user's age and, if the user is a minor, receive permission from the minor's parent or legal guardian to access addictive algorithmic feeds. Additionally, these apps cannot send minor notifications between 9 p.m. and 8 a.m. It also requires apps to make the default setting, among others, one that limits the minor's access to any portion of the platform that uses a personalized algorithm to 1 hour per day. Each of the established default protections can be modified or removed with permission from the minor's parent or legal guardian. The responsible use of AI also offers potential to enhance the efficiency of government and serve constituents. Programs and partnerships included in this bill will work toward modernizing our state government. Equipping Connecticut's workforce with the skills and knowledge to utilize AI effectively is essential for realizing the full potential of this technology. WINY News Time 6:06.
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5: Let's take a look at the weather report by meteorologist Bill Jackman. Today, sunny, highs of 80 to 85. Tonight, mostly clear, low near 55. Tomorrow, sunny, highs of 85 to 90. Here at Cargill Falls, it's currently 48 degrees. 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I'm Isaac Bean with WINY News. 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
8: Who wants to have some fun
7: in the morning?
9: How you doing, Gary?
1: I'm doing fine. Hey, did you hear it's the 3rd of June?
9: I did hear that.
1: Today's June 3rd. It's a beautiful day in the neighborhood. Oh, my God, it's gorgeous this morning. Clear skies, sun is shining at 6 in the morning. And a one-word forecast. What's that word again?
9: Sunny.
1: Yeah, baby. Bean. Says it's going to be sunny today, 80 to 85. Oh, that's going to feel good. It's just getting nicer and nicer now. Feels really, really good. Wow. All right. So, let's break down Tuesday. Bean, watch a game last night?
9: I did watch the game. I went to bed actually kind of early. We didn't do a fire just because, you know, we were both tired, but it
1: Okay, so you're rooting for the for Vegas.
9: I am rooting
1: over the
9: for
1: Hurricanes.
9: Vegas. Yes. What's
1: the backstory on that?
9: I mean the Hurricanes, they left us.
1: Okay.
9: They left Connecticut.
1: Yep.
9: That's not good. That's not cool, man.
1: Okay.
9: You gave up on the state of Connecticut.
1: It was
9: the only sports team we had that was professional. It was long, it was a little bit before my time, but still.
1: Okay.
9: You know, they gave up on us, and we do not hold back our hatred.
1: High scoring game.
9: Must it was a high scoring game. Yeah, it was fun to watch.
1: So no fire.
9: No fire.
1: Did old man Bean? Did he cook something good last night?
9: My mom cooked. My mom cooked some sausage pasta dish.
1: I love sausage.
9: It's pretty good. Yeah, yeah. I think it's probably one of the better meats out there. You know what I mean? Yeah, it's really good.
1: Yeah, it's good. I lean towards hot sausage, you know, but it's good, man.
9: I like hot sausage. Yeah. That's what it was. Yeah, like so spicy good. Italian. Oof.
1: And you know, you find these like specialty, like up on Federal Hill in Providence, and all these specialty places where it's really good stuff. So it's kind of fun to try that stuff too. It's almost like IPAs. It's like fun to try an IPA, and it's fun to find like a place that specializes. They make their own sausage, that kind of place. It's kind of fun. All right, so that was last night. No fire, but you watched the game. Little sausage, little pasta, pretty good. What was the beverage of choice last night?
9: Beverage of choice? Actually, I had a Sun Cruiser.
1: The Sun Cruiser. Okay, you tell me about the Sun Cruiser.
9: Sun Cruisers are like this. They're like this hip new drink. I mean, they've been around for a little bit now, but they're like an iced tea, but it's not carbonated. It's a hard iced tea, and they go down smooth. They got some half and half. They got, you know, the regular iced tea, and then they got strawberry, blueberry. I think they got pink lemonade. You name it, they probably got it. Yeah. Peach is pretty good too. I mean, they're all good.
1: What are you doing today?
9: I don't know yet. It's nice out. You know, we'll figure something out.
1: Golf? Hit a golf ball?
9: I hit some golf balls yesterday. I was playing pretty good on the court. On not the course, but the. I was playing pretty good at the range. I was hitting the ball well. So, I got golf on Saturday playing at CT National. So, hopefully I can actually, translate my skills. Yeah, my
1: blisters all set.
9: Blisters are all set. Good. You know, the doctor just said, you're good, man. You don't even need to have a follow-up appointment. I'm all cleared. He's like, you are good, man.
1: Good deal.
9: Last week, I was like on the edge. It was like, could I play? I could sit out. I still played. So, I had the risk of re-injuring. You know, you always have a risk of re-injuring things when you're playing through an injury. But I decided to, power through it. And right now, I'm all good. I'm all ready to go. And
1: good story.
9: I'm good, man. I'm good. The blisters are officially healed, and they're gone.
1: Yeah, baby. We're feeling good.
9: Yeah, they're gone.
1: All right. We had a good day yesterday. Tuesday, very busy day. Always busy here. Had our Putney Rotary Club meeting. Yesterday, we featured the valedictorians, salutatorians from local high schools. And they were our special guests at the Rotary Club. And it was good to see most of those kids are regulars here on the morning show, for the high schools and all the interviews. So just so proud of those kids, and so joyful to celebrate successes of high school kids, man, doing good stuff. All right. So let's see what else has happened. Oh, so today. So every now and again, we will break away from high school sports, which we do a lot of high school sports, obviously. And we'll do some middle school sports. So today we got baseball. We've got a baseball championship game today. Middle school. We're talking middle school. We're going to put some shine on middle school today. We're going to Plainfield, the Plainfield High School baseball field. Brooklyn takes on Plainfield. It's a boys game, baseball this afternoon. We'll have it for you this afternoon on WINY. So it's a middle school championship baseball this afternoon. Willie Bousquet, Brendan Palmentier, they got the call, and we're looking forward to that. So it's a beautiful day for baseball, and it's fun to put some shine on the middle school kids, too, right? Isn't that cool?
9: Yeah, it is awesome.
1: And so from time to time, they'll send, like, KIS will be in here, or Putnam Middle School will be in here on some of the sports shows, and it's always extra special to have the kids in here. So we're going to put some shine on them today with a very special game this afternoon here on WIMY. So that's coming up tonight. Seniors having a swell old time at the Putnam Elks tonight, 6 o'clock, senior dance with the Dan Fontaine, who was here the other day. Incredible award-winning Elvis tribute show featuring Dan Fontaine. Tonight, 6 o'clock, Putnam Elks senior dance presented by Christopher Heitz, Assisted Living of Webster, Matulaitis Nursing and Rehabilitation Care, Putnam Commission on Aging, Putnam Elks, Putnam Lions. Tonight, baby, seniors having a swell old time, really having a ball tonight at 6 o'clock at the Putnam Elks. So that's happening tonight. All right.
9: Yeah.
1: You got some news over there?
9: I believe I do.
1: Why did I know the answer would be yes? The guy never lets us down. Bean in the newsroom.
9: So there's a public workshop on neighborhood limited enterprise regulations at the Thompson Public Library next month.
1: Okay.
9: Governor Ned Lamont signed a legislation that will help protect children and adults from AI and technology growth, so it's pretty interesting.
1: Okay.
9: A commercial truck driver was arrested on fraud charges following an investigation into a traffic stop in Ashford.
1: All right.
9: And Governor Lamont announced more than 97,000 Connecticut residents will receive they will receive medical debt this week by mail. So that's pretty interesting.
1: Okay.
9: So that's what I got for news at the moment. Gary, who do you got coming in?
1: All right. Panther Pride, Plainfield High School at 7 o'clock this morning. Killingly Highlights at 7:25. WHC Strategic Wealth Advisors coming in after 7:30 this morning. Our Forgotten 45 at 8:20. Kyle Rickey. By the way, today's Kyle Rickey's birthday.
9: Oh.
1: Yeah. Happy birthday, Kyle Rickey. We love this guy. Of course, Bean, you've got a very interesting life. Kyle, it's just wild.
9: Yeah, he's wild.
1: You just know he's like a big deal, you know, for the Motor Racing Network. Pretty much every week takes a flight, goes to the airport, bang on a jet. He jet sets around the country, and he's heard on hundreds of radio stations, coast to coast, and beyond, for the Motor Racing Network. It's his birthday today. He does like to party, I'll tell you that right now. He probably started last night, and he's going to continue today. Kyle Rickey on sports. Tune in this morning when Kyle Rickey says,
0: I got so drunk last night, I think I thought a tube of toothpaste was astronaut food.
1: See what I'm telling you right there?
9: Yeah,
1: what did I tell
9: yeah.
1: you? What did I tell you? So he's already starting the party for Kyle Rickey, and he's coming up next. All right, gang, I think we're ready to light this candle. You ready, Bean?
9: I'm ready.
1: Let's do it. It's the morning show from WINY, 1350
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1: 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Guess what? Denise Williams is 76 years old today. Here's a great song from Denise.

0: Yeah, Denise Williams, she's 76 years old today. Man, that song still sounds good. Makes you want to dance, right? Speaking of dance, hey, did you hear tonight's big senior dance? Yeah, senior dance, Putnam Elks, featuring award-winning Elvis tribute artist Dan Fontaine. Starts at 6 o'clock. Going to be a big show tonight. Putnam Elks, all seniors are welcome to attend. It's only $10 tonight. 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We're going to dance tonight. Seniors gone. Well, just they're silly. They're just so silly and having fun. That's happening tonight. Starts at 6 o'clock. Should be a lot of fun. All right. So here we go. Wednesday, it's the 3rd of June. How you doing, gang? What a day. Sunny. That's it. I love one-word forecasts. There's no drama. There's no chance of clouds or anything. It's just sunshine, man. Isn't that beautiful? Sunny today. It's warming up and a high 80 to 85. It's already 53 degrees here at Broadcast House. 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That's happening tomorrow. 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All right, today is Baby Boomers Recognition Day. Today is Global Running Day. Today is World Bicycle Day. It's National Egg Day and Chocolate Macaroon Day. Coming up this morning on The Morning Show. Oh, Hot Fudge Sundays, right? From Deary Brothers Stand. Isn't today would be a great day for Deary Brothers Stand? Have lunch at the stand. Go out tonight. Have dinner. Go out for ice cream tonight. Yeah, Deary Brothers Stand, Hot Fudge Sundays. And passes to Lake Compounds. All that coming up this morning, plus...
1: What famous date shall I set it to today, Mr. Peabody?
0: Your highlights in history. All right, here we go. Let's see. June 3rd, on this date in 1943. An altercation between U.S. Navy sailors and young Mexican-Americans on the streets of Los Angeles led to several days of clashes known as the Zoot Suit Riots, as white mobs attacked Mexican-Americans across the city, injuring more than 150 people. On this date in 1937, Edward, the Duke of Windsor, who had abdicated the British throne, married American socialite Wallis Simpson in a private ceremony in Mons, France. On this date in 1965, during the Gemini 4 spaceflight, astronaut Edward H. White became the first American to walk in space. On this date in 1989, Chinese army troops entered Beijing's Tiananmen Square to begin a crackdown on student-led pro-democracy demonstrations, crushing their movement. Celebrity birthdays. Susie Quattro is 76. Denise Williams, 76. Rafael Nadal is 40. Coming up, we'll check your forecast. Kyle Ricky standing by with sports and your chance to win. Coming up, stay with us from WINY.
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3: The forecast for northeastern Connecticut, sunny skies today, 80 to 85, mostly clear, 55 tonight. Sunny tomorrow, 85 to 90, and then mostly sunny, hot, 90 degrees Friday. Saturday, mostly sunny, 90, and more clouds, cooler, scattered rain showers. Sunday, 80, partly sunny, Monday, low, 70. This is WINY meteorologist Bill Jacquemin.
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0: Good morning, 6:25, time for sports. Here he is, the birthday boy, Mr. Kyle Rickey.
5: Gary, we begin with some awards that were handed out last night at Putnam High School to end their 2025-26 athletic year. The ceremony awarded outstanding performers and unsung heroes in all sports of each of the three seasons, along with athletes of the year, including male athlete of the year, Nick Devlin.
6: You know, I feel like really every team this year, starting with soccer, even though we had a tougher season finishing it, tying Turtle out on senior night, I feel like it just kicked off a lot of hard work and effort that all of the teams put in, and everybody really wanted to win. And then going into basketball, we had a great team this year and hosted a state tournament game for the first time in over 10 years. And then into baseball, also doing great. We made a state tournament for the first time in a couple years. So every team this year, just all of them worked so hard, put in so much effort, really bonded.
5: And female athlete of the year went to Abby Daniels.
7: For the fall, I am in cross country, and the team for that, it's small, but it's grown in the past few years, and it's amazing. The spirit, team spirit's just awesome. Everything there is always so much fun, regardless of how hard or difficult the long runs are. It's always so much fun in the end. In the winter, I do wrestling. That one's definitely a challenge, especially this year as the only female on the team, but it went really well. I say the team was great, even though we were pretty small this year, but our spirit was high and we all just pushed through and did really well. And then for track, our track season's coming to the end. Our team is so much bigger than it was the previous year, and it's just amazing.
5: Other awards on the night included the Willie Busquet Award that went to Jordan Trevisiano and Madeline Parquette, and the Mo Cadera Award that was awarded to Nan Viens. Nationally, Pete Alonso hit a two-run homer, and Shane Baz pitched seven solid innings as the Baltimore Orioles beat the Boston Red Sox 4-2. Kobe Mayo also homered for Baltimore, which won its third straight and ended a three-game road skid. Baz pitched seven innings for a second straight game, allowing four hits and striking out six as he picked up consecutive wins for the first time this season. Rico Garcia struck out two in the ninth for his fourth save of the season. I'm Kyle Rickey, WINY Sports.
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0: 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Okay.
11: 7 days a week, 11 a.m. they're open. 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Dear Mother Stanton, two hot fudge sundaes. 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
1: 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An investigation done by the Connecticut Department of Motor Vehicles has resulted in a commercial vehicle operator being arrested on forgery charges after investigators discovered allegedly fraudulent registration documents during a traffic stop in Ashford. According to an affidavit acquired by WINY on April 20th at approximately 6:10 a.m., an officer from the Connecticut DMV observed a commercial motor vehicle pulling a trailer while traveling eastbound on I-84 in Ashford. The trailer was observed as displaying Connecticut temporary in-transit plates attached to the trailer with red tape. The officer initiated a traffic stop by exit 72 and identified the operator as 30-year-old Wilmer Hernandez Schutite of New Milford, who was driving the gray 2018 Dodge Ram 3500 bearing Connecticut plates, towing the black 2026 Davidson Stagecoach trailer bearing Connecticut temporary in-transit plates listed with an expiration of June 4th of 2026. Sales paperwork provided by Hernandez Schutite shows him as the owner of the vehicle, as well as Route 7 Logistics LLC. However, he was unable to produce registration documents. The trailer was listed as unregistered upon search. The driver reportedly purchased the trailer in Tennessee from Trailer Mart, Inc. on November 25th of 2025. Two additional Connecticut temporary in-transit plates were also discovered in the driver's possession within the main vehicle. The temporary plates listed a 60-day permit recipient, which was issued by the Department of Transportation on April 4th of 2026 and showed an expiration date of June 4th. According to the affidavit, officials noted the permit listed Harris County as the processing location, despite Connecticut not having a county by that name in the state. DMV officials later determined the temporary plates and permit were not legitimate. The documents were seized as evidence, and the trailer was towed from the scene. An arrest warrant was then issued for Hernandez Schutite based on the investigation. On May 26th, Hernandez was arrested on the active arrest warrant, where he was charged with four counts of forgery second degree. According to court records, Hernandez has been released from custody and is next set to appear at Danielson Superior Court on June 9th. Governor Ned Lamont on Tuesday announced that more than 97,000 Connecticut residents can participate receiving letters in the mail starting this week, informing them that some or all of their medical debt has been erased under an initiative the Lamont administration launched in partnership with the national nonprofit organization Undo Medical Debt to give relief to qualifying residents who are having difficulties paying outstanding medical bills. The fourth round of the initiative is eliminating nearly $315 million in medical debt. In total, more than 252,000 Connecticut residents who've been struggling with medical bills have had more than $513 million in medical debt canceled since the initiative began in 2024. Connecticut residents who have had some or all of their medical debt canceled will receive an Undo Medical Debt branded envelope with the state seal containing a letter from Undo Medical Debt in the mail over the next several days. WINY News Time, 637.
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0: 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Now back to Gary O.
1: In the criminal justice system, the people are represented by two separate yet equally important groups. The police who investigate crime and the...
2: Gary O in the morning!
3: Is this the man? Is this the gentleman who crashed through Victor Maitland's window? Who disabled a non-mark unit with a banana? Who lured Taggart and Rosemont into a gross dereliction of duty at a striptease establishment? Is this the gentleman who ruined the buffet at the Harrow Club this morning?
4: Yep.
3: I just bet you are the pride of your department in Detroit.
5: And we have a birthday!
6: 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Let's try that again. 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Three, two, one.
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7: Happy birthday!
6: Mistakes will be made.
8: Have a happy, happy, happy birthday!
6: Old Kyle Rickey is celebrating his birthday today. Yeah, Kyle Rickey, WINY sports legend, Motor Racing Network legend. Kyle Rickey, happy birthday.
7: Happy birthday. Happy birthday.
8: Happy, happy, happy birthday.
6: Yeah, that's our guy, man. Kyle Rickey, he's kind of a big deal, and we love him, and it's his birthday today. He does party kind of hard, though. Did you notice earlier?
0: He's already been partying.
6: Kyle, any big plans for your birthday or anything you want to say today on your birthday?
9: I've been wanting to tell you all for years, but I never had the nerve. Okay. You stink!
6: Okay.
9: You and your whole lousy operation stinks! I quit!
6: Okay, he's hit it hard, man. He is hitting it hard.
0: Interesting.
6: All right, he started early. It's birthday today, but I think he's been up all night. That's what I think. All right, Kyle, we still love you, brother. So hope you have a wonderful day today. All right, senior dance tonight. Seniors having one heck of a time. Tonight, 6 o'clock at the Putnam Elk, 64 Edmund Street, starts at 6 o'clock. Award-winning Elvis tribute artist Dan Fontaine, awfully nice guy, was just here a couple of days ago to talk about the senior dance, and it's tonight. So, big Elvis show, a lot of dancing, a lot of fun. It's $10 tonight for this show. Presented by Christopher Heights Assisted Living in Webster, Macholitis Nursing and Rehabilitation in Putnam, the Putnam Elks, Putnam Commission on Aging, Putnam Lions Club. They all love the seniors, man, and so do we. And that's happening tonight. Go dance. Go have some fun. It's good for you. It's the Fountain of Youth. Hey, tomorrow, first Thursday of the month, it's the big food share tomorrow. Danielson Veterans Coffee House. They'll be set up at the Farmers Market Pavilion. Drive-through donation starts at 9:30. That's happening tomorrow. Donuts for donations. So please stop by tomorrow, okay? Make yourself a little note. Have a little pop-up on your phone or something. Tomorrow on your way to work, your way to school, drive through the world-famous WINY parking lot. Make a donation, any amount. It could be the change in the cup holder, okay? For the Northeast Connecticut Education Foundation, you get a coffee and a donut from Baker's Dozen. Sometimes a donut just hits the spot,
0: yeah,
6: doesn't it?
0: Right, yeah, right, it does.
6: My go-to is love the Boston cream. Got it, you know, that's probably my go-to donut. But they have a special, you know, they have the seasonal specials. They got a lemon donut, and lemon's like my favorite flavor. I got to try that. Maybe tomorrow I'm going to try a lemon donut. What's your go-to donut?
0: Donut? Ooh, that's tough. I like a nice, like, frosted donut, just like a glaze. Yeah. I just like the glaze. The plain glaze, I think that's my favorite donut.
6: Yeah.
0: From Krispy Kreme's. I like the glazed donut from Krispy Kreme's.
6: Pretty good stuff. Anyway, donuts tomorrow. Make a donation, any donation. Donut coffee from Baker's Dozen, 6 to 9 a.m. Drive-through event happening right here at WINY. All right, this weekend, did you hear about the Greeks?
0: I've heard about it, yeah.
6: Yeah,
0: I heard Carrie talking all about it.
6: Greeks having a heck of a time also. Two-day event, the Holy Trinity Greek Festival. You don't have to be Greek to love the festival. You just got to love good food. What is it with the grill? Always the grill.
0: I think the Greeks are the best of the food, honestly.
6: Aren't they?
0: Yeah.
6: The food is all good, but especially the stuff on the grill. Really, really good stuff. A lot of great Greek food. Kerry, what are they going to be having?
10: Gyros, souvlaki, moussaka, pasticcio.
6: Sounds good, right? Right?
0: Yeah,
6: doesn't
0: that
6: sound
0: awesome.
6: Good?
0: This sounds really good.
6: Yeah, so that's happening at Holy Trinity Greek Orthodox Church, 80 Water Street in downtown Danielson, Saturday from 11 a.m. to 8 p.m., Sunday 12 noon to 5 p.m., free admission, family-friendly, Greek music, Greek food, pastries, raffles, tours of their beautiful church, souvenirs, gifts.

0: They always have a pretty well-stocked little bar going on. Beer, wine, and, you know, mixed drinks and stuff like that. Pretty good stuff. Greek festival, a lot of great food. What, Carrie, what are they having again?
1: Gyros, souvlaki, moussaka, pasticcio.
0: See, I told you it's good. It's all good, man. That's that Greek festival. It's going to be a lot of fun. So that's happening Saturday and Sunday. Yeah. Creamery Brook Bison. They're having their big farm festival. And that's happening Saturday, 12 to 4:30. Food trucks, vendors, storyteller, live music, free rides to see the bison. Those bison burgers are good. That's pretty good stuff.
2: I like bison burgers.
0: Yeah, it's really, really good. You got to try it. It's delicious. You'll be hooked. And they have these great shakes. They have a lot of good stuff, but that maple shake they have is so delicious. So that's happening Saturday, too. Man, there's a lot going on. Always a lot. All right, we're going to take a break. Coming up, your forecast in sports. Lake Compounds tickets. We'll see how smart you are. Just a few minutes away. Stay with us.
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9: The most accurate local forecast is brought to you by the Golden Creek Restaurant, Route 12 in Dayville.
10: The forecast for northeastern Connecticut, sunny skies today, 80 to 85, mostly clear, 55 tonight. Sunny tomorrow, 85 to 90, and then mostly sunny, hot, 90 degrees Friday. Saturday, mostly sunny, 90, and more clouds, cooler, scattered rain showers. Sunday, 80, partly sunny, Monday, low, 70s. This is WINY meteorologist Bill Jacquemin.
9: At Broadcast House, 54 degrees.
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11: 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Thank you.
12: Gary, we begin with some awards that were handed out last night at Putnam High School to end their 2025-26 athletic year. The ceremony awarded outstanding performers and unsung heroes in all sports of each of the three seasons, along with Athletes of the Year, including Male Athlete of the Year, Nick Devlin.
13: You know, I feel like really every team this year, starting with soccer, even though we had a tougher season finishing it, we went tying Turtle out on senior night, I feel like it just kicked off a lot of hard work and effort that all of the teams put in, and everybody really wanted to win. And then going into basketball, we had a great team this year and hosted a state tournament game for the first time in over 10 years. And then into baseball, also doing great. We made a state tournament for the first time in a couple years. So every team this year, just all of them worked so hard, put in so much effort, really bonded.
12: And Female Athlete of the Year went to Abby Daniels.
14: For the fall, I am in cross country, and the team for that, it's small, but it's grown in the past few years, and it's amazing. The spirit, team spirit's just awesome. Everything there is always so much fun, regardless of how hard or difficult the long runs are. It's always so much fun in the end. In the winter, I do wrestling. That one's definitely a challenge, especially this year as the only female on the team, but it went really well. I say the team was great, even though we were pretty small this year, but our spirit was high, and we all just pushed through and did really well. And then for track, our track season's coming to the end. Our team is so much bigger than it was the previous year, and it's just amazing.
12: Other awards on the night included the Willie Busquets Award that went to Jordan Trevisiano and Madeline Parquette, and the Mo Cadera Award that was awarded to Nan Viens. Nationally, Pete Alonso hit a two-run homer, and Shane Baz pitched seven solid innings as the Baltimore Orioles beat the Boston Red Sox 4-2. Coby Mayo also homered for Baltimore, which won its third straight and ended a three-game road skid. Baz pitched seven innings for a second straight game, allowing four hits and striking out six as he picked up consecutive wins for the first time this season. Rico Garcia struck out two in the ninth for his fourth save of the season. I'm Kyle Rickey, WINY Sports.
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0: Oh, yeah, baby. We're heading to Lake Compounds. Open for the season. Bristol, Connecticut. Oh, man, that's a fun outing. Lake Compounds, two any day passes. Good for this entire season. Lake Compounds Amusement Park. Right? We're going to have some fun. At Lake Compounds. All right, these two passes are yours. You're going to answer our incredibly random trivia question. Here's our question. What hit was Fats Domino inspired to write when his car broke down? Now, just give that a second. Think that out logically. I'm pretty sure you can crack the code. What hit? This is a big song for Fats Domino. What hit was Fats Domino inspired to write when his car broke down? All right. Had a bunch of lines lit, a couple of people checking out. Let's go to the phones. What song did he write? What are we talking about? Hi, you're on the air. What's your answer?
18: The Twist.
0: Twist? No! No, it's not the Twist. Hi, you're on the air. What's the answer?
18: I'm walking.
0: That's it. Right, you can kind of figure it out. I'm walking. Yes, indeed. I'm walking. Yeah, that's right. You're the winner. Who's this?
18: Mike DiColova.
0: Mike, how you doing, brother?
18: Good, thank you.
0: Oh, man, it's so good to hear from you. Mike DiColella. Mike, I got a couple of passes for you to Lake Compounds.
19: Excellent!
0: You are totally hooked up, my friend. Mike always comes through. He did not have to look that up. One of the smartest guys I know. Mike, great to hear from you today, my friend. I hope you have a great day.
18: Okay, thank you.

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3: I'm Marcela Sanchez. Los Angeles Mayor Karen Bass has advanced to a November runoff as she fights to stay in City Hall. The Associated Press hasn't yet called a second candidate to advance to the runoff. And votes in the race for California governor are still being counted. Early returns had Republican Steve Hilton and Democrat Javier Becerra leading. Democrat Tom Steyer was further back. The top two candidates are expected to face each other in a runoff. The U.S. wants to impose new tariffs on dozens of trading partners. AP correspondent Donna Warder has more.
4: The Trump administration is proposing 10% tariffs or more on products from dozens of major trading partners to address the importation of goods made with forced labor. A report by the U.S. trade representative says Canada, Mexico, Taiwan, the United Kingdom, and some other countries and territories would face 10% additional tariffs for allegedly failing to enforce a forced labor import ban. A 12.5% additional tariff would be imposed on China, Japan, India, South Korea, Brazil, and dozens of other countries. The new tariffs would not take effect immediately and are subject to public comment and review. Donna Warder, Washington.
3: CBS News has fired longtime 60 Minutes correspondent Scott Pelley a day after he reportedly said editor-in-chief Barry Weiss was, quote, murdering the show. In a termination notice obtained by the Associated Press, Nick Bilton, the program's new executive producer, accused Pelley of carrying out what he called an ambush against him. Kuwait has suspended its commercial flights after Iranian drones heavily damaged the country's airport and killed one person. Yesterday, the U.S. military said Iran fired missiles at Kuwait and Bahrain, but they failed or were shot down. This is AP News.
5: I'm Isaac Bean with WINY News, brought to you by Putnam Chrysler Dodge Jeep Ram at the corner of Routes 44 and 21 in Putnam. A social media post by Republican State Representative candidate Jaden McCormick has drawn criticism from a fellow Republican elected official in northeastern Connecticut. McCormick, who is seeking election for Connecticut's 50th District State Representative seat, posted a message on Facebook marking what he called Straight Month and criticizing Pride Month and the LGBTQ community. In the post, McCormick referenced historical actions during the Revolutionary War and stated that if elected, he would oppose what he described as the transgender and LGBT movement. He also pledged to fight legislation related to transgender issues, school curriculums, and gender-affirming medical care for minors. The post prompted a response from State Senator Dr. Jeff Gordon, a Republican who represents Connecticut's 35th Senate District. In a Facebook statement, Dr. Gordon condemned the remarks, calling them hateful. He said the comments had no place in our public discourse and emphasized that residents of northeastern Connecticut should reject rhetoric that targets individuals based on their identity. Dr. Gordon said he has consistently spoken out against hate speech regardless of political affiliation and reiterated his support for the rights and freedoms of all residents to live their lives with the law without harassment or discrimination. McCormick later responded to Dr. Gordon's criticism in a separate Facebook post, writing, "I am disappointed in Senator Jeff Gordon. I will not back down on my word." The town of Thompson is set to host a public workshop on neighborhood limited enterprise regulations at the Thompson Public Library Community Center in North Rotherdale on Wednesday, July 1st from 6 to 8 p.m. Neighborhood Limited Enterprise is a new category of small business in Thompson that was introduced in the 2020 overhaul of the zoning regulations. Thompson's zoning regulations already allow for small kitchen-to-table businesses to exist in the town. However, the Neighborhood Limited Enterprise allowed for more expansive regulations that grant small business owners more freedom to grow while remaining under all regulations required to operate within the town. The goal with the meeting is to provide clarity, resources, and information on the Neighborhood Limited Enterprise to the public who may otherwise be uninformed of the needs NLE is trying to meet for local business owners. This is an opportunity for members of the public to discuss their priorities for small businesses within the town. The Neighborhood Limited Enterprise regulations is set to place in order to attract entrepreneurs to Thompson, which is zoned as roughly 85% rural residential agricultural. All members of the public are welcome to attend and participate, but due to space limitations, attendance is capped at 42. Following a brief presentation about NLEs and the question residents may want to discuss, participants will break out into smaller discussion groups. To conclude, each discussion group will share their observations and preferences. Results of the workshop will be summarized and given to the Planning and Zoning Commission to inform their annual regulations review process. Please register to attend by Monday, June 29th through Eventbrite if you are interested in attending. Governor Ned Lamont announced on Tuesday that he has signed into law a multi-pronged bipartisan piece of legislation that will work to protect Connecticut children and adults from some of the harms associated with recent advancements in the digital age, like youth social media addiction and concerns over the growing use of artificial intelligence. The bill also establishes workforce training initiatives to ensure the state's workers are prepared with the advanced tools needed to compete for high-quality tech jobs in the modern world. The legislation, Public Act 2615, was written in as a collaborative effort between Governor Lamont, Attorney General William Tong, and State Senator James Maroney, co-chair of the legislator's General Law Committee. The official said the codifying these protections in state statute is necessary due to Washington, D.C.'s inaction to address these issues on the federal level. WINY News Time, 7:06.
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5: Let's take a look at the weather report by meteorologist Bill Jackman. Today, sunny, highs of 80 to 85. Tonight, mostly clear, low near 55. Tomorrow, sunny, highs of 85 to 90. Here at Cargill Falls, it's currently 53 degrees. That's a 7 o'clock report brought to you by Putnam Chrysler Dodge Jeep Ram at the corner of Routes 44 and 21 in Putnam. I'm Isaac Bean with WINY News. Now back to Rio.
0: Thank you, Isaac Bean. Great job as always. It's 7:07. Got a beautiful day in the neighborhood. 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Northeast Connecticut Education Foundation. Get a coffee and donut from Baker's Dozen. That's tomorrow during the morning show at WINY.

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7: The forecast for northeastern Connecticut: sunny skies today, 80 to 85, mostly clear, 55 tonight. Sunny tomorrow, 85 to 90, and then mostly sunny, hot, 90 degrees Friday. Saturday, mostly sunny, 90, and more clouds, cooler, scattered rain showers. Sunday, 80, partly sunny. Monday, low, 70. This is WINY meteorologist Bill Jackman.
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0: Good morning. It's 7:18. Time for sports and Kyle Rickey. And this report is brought to you by Johnston & Associates Real Estate in Thompson.
9: Gary, we begin with some awards that were handed out last night at Putnam High School to end their 2025-26 athletic year. The ceremony awarded outstanding performers and unsung heroes in all sports of each of the three seasons, along with athletes of the year, including male athlete of the year, Nick Devlin.
10: You know, I feel like really every team this year, starting with soccer, even though we had a tougher season finishing it, we went tying Turtle out on senior night. I feel like it just kicked off a lot of hard work and effort that all of the teams put in, and everybody really wanted to win. And then going into basketball, we had a great team this year and hosted a state tournament game for the first time in over 10 years. And then into baseball, also doing great. We made a state tournament for the first time in a couple years. So every team this year, just all of them worked so hard, put in so much effort, really bonded.
9: And female athlete of the year went to Abby Daniels.
11: For the fall, I am in cross country, and the team for that, it's small, but it's grown in the past few years, and it's amazing. The spirit, team spirit's just awesome. Everything there is always so much fun, regardless of how hard or difficult the long runs are. It's always so much fun in the end. In the winter, I do wrestling. That one's definitely a challenge, especially this year as the only female on the team, but it went really well. I say the team was great, even though we were pretty small this year. But our spirit was high, and we all just pushed through and did really well. And then for track, our track season's coming to the end. Our team is so much bigger than it was the previous year, and it's just amazing.
9: Other awards on the night included the Willie Busquet Award. That went to Jordan Trevisiano and Madeline Parquette. And the Mo Cadera Award that was awarded to Nan Viens. Nationally, Pete Alonso hit a two-run homer, and Shane Baz pitched seven solid innings as the Baltimore Orioles beat the Boston Red Sox 4-2. Kobe Mayo also homered for Baltimore, which won its third straight and ended a three-game road skid. Baz pitched seven innings for a second straight game, allowing four hits and striking out six as he picked up consecutive wins for the first time this season. Rico Garcia struck out two in the ninth for his fourth save of the season. I'm Kyle Rickey, WINY Sports.
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0: All right, gang, it's 7:24, and right now it's time for North Star Home Loans to sponsor Killingly Highlights. It's a look at sports, academics, activities, and all the great things that are happening at Killingly High School. Love this show. Thank you to North Star Home Loans for supporting the students at KHS. Call Jason Verano at 860-377-2341 and give him some love on Facebook. I'm going to call Jason Verano right now. Hey, Jason! Jason?
2: Hey, Gary, I'm here.
0: Hey, how you doing? He happens good to be right here in the studio.
2: Sorry, I was down in my office down the hall.
0: That's right. He's got his own office here. Hey, you brought Lindsay here today. Thank God. Lindsay, good morning.
3: Every once in a while, I get dragged along.
0: Right. I just need a break every now and again. Lindsay, I'm so glad you're joining us here today from North Star Home Loans. You are kind enough to sponsor this segment. You've been doing it for years and kind of added a new twist in the last year or so, and I just love this. It's so special. It's so heartfelt from two very special people in our community. So we have some distinguished seniors here today from Killingly High School. Sophia Tomany is here today. Hi, Sophia.
23: Hi.
0: How many days of school left?
23: Oh my gosh. What's today?
0: Okay.
23: Today's the second?
0: Well,
23: today's the third. No senioritis. We're not counting.
0: You know what?
23: Down,
0: I thought you'd have it like, you know.
23: There's not.
0: I thought you'd have it like immediately. That's a good sign.
23: Oh, yeah.
0: That means you're having a good time at KHS.
23: I am, yeah.
0: I'm so glad you're here today. Sophia, welcome. Jaden Durand is here. Good morning, Jaden.
24: Good morning.
0: How many days of school left? Look at that. That's a good sign, man. That's a good sign. Oh my God, is that Michael Fabiano here today? Michael, also a senior. Good morning, Michael. Great to have you here today. All right, so set the table for us. So what do we, Lindsay, what are we doing? Something kind of special here.
23: Sure,
0: today.
23: Yeah. So every season we ask the coaches at Killingly High School to nominate, doesn't matter the year, they can nominate any player that they want to for what we call the Star of the Season Award. And what this is we're looking for a player that embodies all of our core values at North Star. Today, I don't want to talk about all of, I could talk about our core values forever, but I just want to read a little bit about what it means, because to us, they aren't just words. These are things we live by every day, our culture at our work environment, who we hire. These things are truly, truly important to us. So we go by the North Star compass, which actually these guys will be receiving today. I don't
0: love
23: know if
0: that.
23: You can see that.
0: Yeah.
23: This is our compass. You guys get a t-shirt, which is super cool because Jay and I are kind of jealous, and the rest of the team is, because we don't have t-shirts with a compass on it. So I'll be talking to Warren about that. Yeah. Mm-hmm. So anyway, the North Star core values are our compass. Our team is built upon and lives by these values. It is not enough to want to have the values of our compass, but it is vital that each team member live these daily in all aspects of life. Integrity and honesty are the fabric of each of our core values, and they are weaved through our core, which provides substance for each of our decisions. Doing the right thing every single time is our only option. Our core values are positive impact, team, growth-minded, ownership, and relentless. So just to a brief definition of each, or not even a definition, but what matters most to us. So for positive impact, people matter most. Mm-hmm. For team, we thrive together. Growth-minded, growing never ends. Ownership, take ownership of everything, no blame ever. And relentlessness, our whys are too important to quit. So
0: that's great. Fantastic. So those are great values, and just words to live by.
23: Yeah.
0: And great great advice too for the senior class. You could do a graduation speech with that. You could.
23: Sure.
0: You really could.
23: All right. The cool thing is these guys didn't know why they were here today.
0: How nice.
23: Yeah.
0: Even better.
23: Right.
0: Even better.
23: All of your coaches have nominated you, and based on the nominations, Jay and I have gone through and chose who really embody these core values. So kudos to you. Congratulations. It's pretty
0: Sophia,
23: awesome.
0: Jaden, and Michael, you are living these values, and good on you for that as you finish up your high school career and launch into life and all that it brings. Okay, so go ahead. Who's next? Ahead.
23: Yeah, so first we'll recognize Sophia. She is actually a winter sport cheerleader. She was nominated in the winter. She embodies these core values and this spirit to a T. We did not recognize her in the winter, and it's been eating me alive, honestly, like every day. So I walked into Jay's office the other day. I said, hey, this is our, I'm giving it. Like, we got to make it right, right?
2: She said,
23: right,
2: it's our award. We can do what we want.
3: That's
2: so
3: right.
2: We're
3: going to make
23: those,
3: it.
23: Those may have been my words.
3: Okay.
23: So I just want to read something that your coach said. I'm not going to read the whole thing, but a part of the nomination was, Sophia does not let anything get in the way of accomplishing her goals. She is one of the most responsible young adults I know, maintaining straight A's, extra work in her SAE for the ag program, not sure if I said that right, taking care of many small farm animals at home, cheering 6 days a week, and working a part-time job. Despite whatever she has going on in her personal life, illness, injury, etc., she is consistently one of the first people to show up and the last people to leave practices, all with a positive attitude. She always makes herself available to help her teammates to see if there is anything she can help coaches with. She works tirelessly to try to improve her skills and elevate her team in the process, and would be the perfect embodiment of this award you are giving out.
3: Wow. Chills right there. That's good stuff. That's good stuff. How are you feeling right now?
4: Pretty good. Yeah. Feels good. Yeah.
3: So it's cool to hear that, right?
4: Yeah,
3: your coach is writing these words, and Lindsay and Jason supporting you and so proud of you.
4: Yes.
3: That's pretty cool.
4: Thank you.
3: That's a nice way to start the day here today. So, Sophia, tell me about life at Killingly High School. What have you been up to? What are you doing?
4: Mainly just cheer, but I'm also involved in the FFA. I'm in like the animal science classes, and I completed one of the career pathways, like the animal science pathway. We take care of the animals at home. I've had like a decline in the amount of animals I've had at home just from...
3: What's the animal count today? How many animals are you caring for?
4: It's kind of sad. We had to put down my pig yesterday.
3: Oh.
4: I know, it's terrible. And then I had like 13 ducks, and they all got eaten in one day.
3: Oh, no.
4: Yeah, it's been really... I know, it's so sad. But I'm going to college. Like, I'm not trying to like add on to anymore. But right now, I just have a poodle and a hairless guinea pig.
3: What's the poodle's name?
4: Mimi.
3: What's the hairless guinea pig's name?
4: Wilson.
3: Do Wilson and Mimi get along?
4: Mimi loves Wilson, yeah.
3: Really?
4: I don't think Wilson loves her, but...
3: Okay, it's a one-way,
4: you know.
3: It's a one-way thing. What area of studies for agriculture?
4: The animal science.
3: Animal sciences,
4: yeah.
3: Okay. Any other clubs or activities while you're at Killingly High School?
4: I don't think so.
3: All right. You got a part-time job you're working?
4: Yes, I work at Alamon Market. I'm working full-time in the summer, so yeah. I'll be there a lot.
3: Oh, that's wonderful.
4: But yeah, so I work there a lot.
3: If you're out at Alamon, please say hello.
4: Yes,
3: so where are you
4: please.
3: Going next year? What are you doing?
4: I'm going to Keene State, and I'm doing cheerleading there.
3: No kidding.
4: Yeah.
3: How exciting.
4: I know. It is exciting.
3: And how about a dream? What do you want to do someday?
4: I don't know. I'm kind of just thinking about like helping people in the future, just whether it's in like, you know, like... I don't know.
3: Well, it feels like, and it sounds like, that's kind of stamped into the DNA. That's what you're going to do,
4: yeah.
3: And you're going to do great things, and we're already proud of you today,
4: Thank you.
3: Sure you'll make us even more proud as life goes on. That is beautiful. Thank you, and God
4: Thank
3: bless
4: you,
3: and I hope your dreams come true. Thank you very
4: Thanks.
3: Much for joining us. That was awesome. Okay, next award.
23: Sure. Next is Jaden Durand, Spring. Nominated by Lance LaDuke, and some of his words were, these core values are something we can all learn from and strive for. Luckily for me, I get the privilege to be around a student athlete every day who goes above and beyond to represent our team, our school, and our entire community by leading with the values you've chosen to highlight. Jaden Durand is an amazing young lady who is very deserving of this incredible award. She leaves a positive impact on our community in numerous ways, including volunteering her time every single year to work with Little League softball players who look up to her. She understands the impact she has on these children and embraces it because people first.
3: Wow, that's awesome. How long have you been volunteering with Little League softball? That's very impressive.
5: It's a high school thing, so since freshman year.
3: What do you enjoy about that?
5: We kind of have the same mindset, like me and little kids. Like, I really haven't grown up like here yet, so we kind of bond over the
3: you.
5: Same thing.
3: Even in my advanced years, I still haven't grown up in a lot of ways. The kids must love you.
5: Yeah, they right? do. Yeah,
3: and of course you're having a blast doing that.
5: Yeah,
3: good for you. How do you feel today? That's pretty cool right now, right?
5: Yeah, I feel good.
3: Yeah, you should. So tell me about life at run everything down. All your sports, clubs, activities. I don't know, honor societies. What are you doing?
5: Well, I play volleyball in the fall, softball, obviously, in the spring. I'm part of the Honor Society, Spanish Honor Society. I'm class treasurer. I am part of the varsity athletic leadership team with Mr. Lackner. And FBLA historian.
3: That's pretty good. So you've got a full plate. You've got a lot out of your years at Killingly High School. You've applied yourself and had some fun. What will you miss about KHS? Have you thought about that as we approach graduation?
5: I don't know. I had a lot of fun here, so
3: yeah.
5: That's what I'll miss.
3: What will you do this summer? Do you have a part-time job? Are you taking a vacation? Yeah. What are you doing?
5: Well, I'm going to the Dominican, and then I'm working at Target.
3: So why the Dominican? Tell me the story. Just go on vacation?
5: Just wherever my parents wanted to go. I really don't care.
3: Yeah, I'm in. Okay, I'll pack my bag right now. Where are you going next year?
5: Nichols College.
3: Oh, that's great. That's a great school. And what are you going to study?
5: Accounting.
3: Nice. And so that's what we're going to do. You're going to be an accountant, and I'll bet you'll be like coaching and helping kids as life goes on.
5: I don't know. I really don't think I'm a good coach.
23: You're playing softball there.
3: Great things might happen.
5: Yeah.
3: Great. Oh, you're playing softball too? Nichols? Good for you. Jaden, we're so proud of you. Thank you very much. God bless you.
23: Thank you.
3: And I hope all your dreams come true. Okay, next.
2: All right. Michael Fabiano Jr. Yeah.
23: Got to give him a little bit of time.
2: Yeah, yeah. Get some airtime here.
3: Obligatory.
2: It's been a while.
3: Okay.
2: Yeah. Equal time. Ben DeZoni always does a great job. He writes up, so I'm not going to read this whole thing because we don't have that time in the segment, but he wrote a lot about you, so I would read through this.
3: He's a good coach, too. He loves those kids.
2: Great coach. And honestly, he does one of the best jobs of breaking this down from the coaching standpoint. Michael Fabiano Jr. embodies what it means to be a true team-first player. He consistently puts the success of his teammates ahead of personal recognition and brings a positive attitude, strong character, and encouraging presence of everything he does. Michael has become an incredible leader for the younger players on the team, leading by example through work ethic, discipline, and willingness to support others both on and off the field. Michael's definition of a team-first athlete and teammate. He understands that true success comes from working together, supporting one another, and staying committed to shared goals. Michael consistently demonstrates a commitment to growth in every aspect of life. As an excellent student and high-level athlete committed to playing baseball at Keene State, he understands the importance of discipline, preparation, and continuous improvement. Michael takes ownership of his responsibilities and consistently holds himself to a high standard. Whether facing success or adversity, he remains accountable and focused on doing what is best for the team. And as previously mentioned, Michael's work ethic is truly unmatched. He approaches every practice, game, workout, and academic responsibility with passion, intensity, and determination. And that was just the first sentence of each one of these.
3: Wow.
2: Well done. Congratulations.
3: Congratulations. Michael, how are you feeling right now?
6: Feeling good.
3: Yeah, not bad, right? No. I feel like I got to go to the radio station. I don't know what's going to happen. It's beautiful when other people write such beautiful things. They've given it a lot of thought. Obviously, you've touched lives already. And here you are, a senior at Killingly High School, and very proud of you. I just think that's wonderful. Baseball, how was the baseball season this year? How'd you do?
6: Tell me. It was good. We actually surprised a lot of people. Lost a lot of seniors last year, so people weren't really expecting much from us. But, we had a winning season and made states. So
3: it's a fun team. And, of course, Ben, I just love Ben so much. And his enthusiasm and love for the team, for the guys, is so inspiring. Yeah. Did you play other sports?
6: I played basketball my first 2 years, and then I couldn't stop getting hurt. So I just went all in on baseball.
3: Take care of yourself.
6: Yeah.
3: And clubs, activities, honor societies, what else is going on?
6: Just baseball.
3: Yeah. What are you doing this summer?
6: I'm working, and then I'm playing AAU.
3: Oh, you are? Mm-hmm. Okay, so you're a baseball guy.
6: Yeah,
3: that's what you
6: straight
3: love.
6: Baseball.
3: Where are you working?
6: Foster Country Club,
3: Rhode Island. Yeah, good for you. So you got that going on. What will you remember most from your years at KHS? Do you think about that?
6: Probably just my friends. Yeah, just my friends.
3: Yeah.
6: That's.
3: So where are you going next year? Where are we
6: Keene
3: heading?
6: Keene State.
3: I'm sorry?
6: Keene State College.
3: Keene State next year. Mm-hmm. And to study what?
6: Occupational safety and health applied sciences.
3: Really? Why that field?
6: I don't know. It kind of always interested me. I learned about it a little bit in high school, and I thought it was really cool.
3: Yeah. Well, you're going to be a big success. Michael, we're very proud of you, and we wish you big success, and hope all your dreams come true, man.
6: Thank you.
3: And thank you for representing so well. Really, really representing your school, your community, and it's just great to put some shine on all three of you here today. Michael, thank you.
6: Great to
3: have you here today. Hey, that was good. That was really good, man. That's good feels. Good feels, right?
2: For sure.
23: Yeah, can we do one more award real quick?
3: Yes, go

0: wife, my partner, and it's good stuff, man. It's really, really good stuff. We have a beautiful community here, and you two are a big part of that, too. Wow, that was good, man. Thank you so much, and what a lovely way to wrap up our season two with Killingly Highlights. And again, we are out of time here today. 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And thank you to North Star Home Loans for supporting the students and all the great things happening in our community and at Killingly High School. We're going to break for news. 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
2: I'm Isaac Bean with WINY News, brought to you by Vashon GMC. An investigation done by the Connecticut Department of Motor Vehicles has resulted in a commercial vehicle operator being arrested on forgery charges after investigators discovered allegedly fraudulent registration documents during a traffic stop in Ashford. According to an affidavit acquired by WINY, on April 20th at approximately 6:10 a.m., an officer from the Connecticut DMV observed a commercial motor vehicle pulling a trailer while traveling eastbound on I-84 in Ashford. The trailer was observed as displaying Connecticut temporary in-transit plates attached the trailer with red tape. The officer initiated a traffic stop by exit 72 and identified the operator as 30-year-old Wilmer Hernandez Schuchite of New Milford, who was driving the gray 2018 Dodge Ram 3500 bearing Connecticut plates, towing the black 2026 Davidson Stagecoach trailer bearing Connecticut temporary in transit plates listed with an expiration of June 4th of 2026. Sales paperwork provided by Hernandez shows him as the owner of the vehicle, as well as Route 7 Logistics LLC. However, he was unable to produce registration documents. The trailer was listed as unregistered upon search. The driver reportedly purchased the trailer in Tennessee from Trailer Mark Inc. on November 25th of 2025. Two additional Connecticut temporary in-transit plates were also discovered in the driver's possession within the main vehicle. The temporary plates listed a 60-day permit recipient, which was issued by the Department of Transportation on April 4th and showed an expiration date of June 4th. According to the affidavit, officials noted the permit listed Harris County as the processing location, despite Connecticut not having a county by that name in the state. DMV officials later determined the temporary plates and permit were not legitimate. The documents were seized as evidence and the trailer was towed from the scene. An arrest warrant was then issued for Hernandez based on the investigation. On May 26th, Hernandez was arrested on the active arrest warrant where he was charged with four counts of forgery second degree. According to court records, Hernandez had been released from custody and is next set to appear at Danielson Superior Court on June 9th. Governor Ned Lamont on Tuesday announced that more than 97,000 Connecticut residents can participate and anticipate receiving letters in the mail starting this week informing them that some or all of their medical debt has been erased under an initiative the Lamont administration launched in partnership with the national nonprofit organization Undo Medical Debt to give relief to qualifying residents who are having difficulties paying outstanding medical bills. This fourth round of the initiative is eliminating nearly $315 million in medical debt. In total, more than 252,000 Connecticut residents who've been struggling with medical bills have had more than $513 million in medical debt canceled since the initiative began in 2024. Connecticut residents who have had some or all of their medical debt canceled will receive an Undo Medical Debt brand envelope with the state seal containing a letter from Undo Medical Debt in the mail over the next several days. Because this debt erasure occurs through the purchase of large qualifying bundled portfolios of debt from participating partners such as local hospitals and collection agencies, there is no application process for this relief and it cannot be requested. The first round of the debt relief in December 2024 erased approximately $30 million in medical debt for approximately 23,000 people. The second round in May 2025 erased more than $100 million in medical debt for approximately 100,000 people. And the third round in December 2025 erased more than $63 million for approximately 40,000 people. Now let's take a look at the weather report by meteorologist Bill Jackelman. Today, sunny, highs of 80 to 85. Tonight, mostly clear, low near 55. Tomorrow, sunny, highs of 85 to 90. That's the 7:30 news report brought to you by Vashon GMC, 139 Pomfret Street in Putnam. I'm Isaac Bean with WINY News. Now back to Gary O.
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1: 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All right, 744, good morning, and welcome to another edition of You and Your Money. Today, we're going to talk about a question just about everyone asks at some point, and that is, do I have enough money saved for where I'm at in life? That is a very good question. Joining us this morning to talk through some savings benchmarks and rules of thumb for each stage of life is Jonathan Matthews, Associate Vice President and Wealth Advisor at WHZ Strategic Wealth Advisors. Jonathan, good morning to you.
3: Good morning, Gary. Thanks for having me.
1: Yeah, pleasure to have you here today. 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So before we unwrap today's topic, how about a market update? What's going on, Jonathan?
3: Yeah, thank you. I'll keep it brief. Events have stretched the market somewhat, but strong equity performance has continued through May, alongside what we would call some elevated volatility, thanks to geopolitical environment and the things that are happening there. There's three things I want to talk about today: inflation, interest rates, and global tensions, and what that's done and how it's evolving. At WHZ, our investment committee that meets quarterly, we'll be watching these economic and market drivers. First is the growth. The global economy is resilient. It's been strong, even though it's been a little uneven. Recent data shows that the economic activity of U.S. earnings is strong. It's roughly 30% over Q1, driven largely, as we know, by technology, specifically in the AI sector. Anything with AI on it has done very well. But growth internationally has also done well. The second one is labor markets. Labor's been largely strong and pretty normalized, I would say. Employment trends continue. There is talk of a low hire, low fire environment, which is somewhat impacted across different sectors of the economy, but things do seem strong. People that want to work are finding jobs, even if it takes a little bit longer in some sectors. Thirdly, market inflation. The big one there is, we all know, going to the gas pump. Inflation has caused energy prices to rise up a little bit. So highly sensitive to energy prices and geopolitics. Oil did go over $110 a barrel in May. It's back down below 100 as markets are beginning to price in another hopeful resolution with Iran. What that means for investors: we continue to believe that markets are supported by strong growth, particularly in technology and AI. We're leaning into that still. We've done that and continue to believe that. Even with the uncertainty of the macro backdrop, that's something that we think will continue for a while. Geopolitical developments, especially around energy, are driving the short-term volatility. So if we get through that, smooth sailing. If not, could be some headwinds to be determined. Both equities and fixed income would be impacted in different ways there. But the key to the story here is diversification. That remains particularly important as leadership broadens and even with global performance.
1: All right. A great update, Jonathan. We appreciate that. So let's get into today's topic, because I think it's something obviously almost everybody worries about at one point or another. People hear things like, you know, you should have $1 million saved, or you're behind if you don't have this amount by the age of 50. So let's start with the big question. Is there actually a correct number people should have saved at different ages as you go through life, Jonathan?
3: There's not a correct number, no. There's no one magic number that's going to fit everyone. That's one of the bigger misconceptions around retirement, is I have to get to X amount of dollars. Saving benchmarks can be helpful. They're reference points. It's something that is determined by your individual financial situation, and that matters more than your account balance, to be honest. It depends on your lifestyle, your income needs, the debt, when you want to retire, whether you'll have a pension, Social Security, all those things kind of go into consideration. What's more important than hitting that perfect number, I would say, is understanding if you're moving in the right direction and whether your plan aligns to the goals that you have in place.
1: All right. So that's a great answer because, you know, I think a lot of people feel discouraged. You know, they read about these numbers like we just mentioned, and perhaps they haven't accomplished that. So they feel like they haven't reached those benchmarks, right?
3: Right. And that, those headlines can be a point of anxiety for people. Yeah. They get very, very concerned, very nervous about where they're at. Someone may have less saved than the benchmark. So I do want to, you know, preface this conversation with that, is that don't get too much anxiety thinking that you're not in a certain place that you feel like you need to be, because people live different ways. Some people are living modestly and have little debt. Others might have a much larger portfolio and still might not be financially prepared because they're spending more.
1: So having said that, benchmarks can still be useful as, you know, guideposts along the way, right?
3: Right, definitely. It can be a gauge for progress.
1: Yeah.
3: And for example, many financial professionals suggest aiming for the rule of thumb is 1 year of salary by age 30, around 3 times your salary by 40, 6 times your salary by 50, and 8 to 10 times by 60.
1: Okay. Good. That's a great start. So let's talk how to tell your particular situation measures up to those marks. Start with people in their 40s and focusing in your 40s. What do you think of that?
3: Right. So you're in your 40s. It's the balance act years, right? Things are getting, they're coming at you fast. You got kids in school. You're in your job. You're getting promotions. It's peak career building stage.
1: Weddings.
3: Weddings. They're juggling mortgages for maybe the first time. They're raising children, helping aging parents is another tough one, and also trying to save for retirement all at the same time. So the focus isn't just on accumulating the assets. It's about building consistent structure, and that's the decade that you really want to avoid what we call lifestyle creep or lifestyle inflation. Just because you're making more money doesn't mean you should be going out and spending it all on things. And making sure that you have a budget in place as income rises, knowing how to spend appropriately is really important.
1: All right. That easier said than done, I would think, for a lot of people, right?
3: Yeah, it definitely can be. And the incremental increases matter a lot because over time, it's the secret of compounding. It works, but it can cut both ways, right? People underestimate how powerful time is in investing. The earlier you start, there's so many studies that validate that. A disciplined investment strategy over decades can create substantial long-term impact.
1: And it's also the decade where people start to realize that, hey, retirement is not that far off, right? You start thinking about those
3: it kinds is. Of things. Life comes at you fast. And, and once people enter their 40s, they start doing some mental math and they think, okay, I'm only 20 years away from retirement. And what does that mean instead of 40 years when they are fresh out of college? So the kids that were in here earlier, they have so much more time, you know? And then once you get into your 40s, you think it's coming up quickly. So that realization creates a lot of urgency for people.
1: Yeah.
3: And if channeled correctly, it can be a good motivator too. So one of the points that we start is being more intentional with the money. Ask the right questions. Am I saving enough? Is my position in my portfolio appropriate? What kind of retirement do I actually want to have? Those are the healthy questions to ask.
1: All right, let's move on to the 50s. What about what changes now? You've hit, you're in your 50s.
3: So one of the biggest delays there is the serious planning. And it's a transition decade. So retirement feels very real at that point. You're getting close. People have, they're aiming for 5 or 10 years left of work, and they want to be able to contribute as much as they can. The good news is that when people start reaching those peak earning years, that's when opportunities to accelerate savings increase too, both from regulatory benefit and from them making more money. And it's also when tax planning becomes really important.
1: All right. How about 60s? Moving to the 60s.
3: Yeah.
1: Where are you at?
3: So 60s, now you're there, right? It's true. It's an emotional milestone as much as it is for a financial one, where the retirement shifts from being theoretical to pretty imminent. One mistake that people make is becoming either too aggressive or too conservative. They think, I'm not where I need to be, and then they lean too hard into it, or they think, I need to slow down, and they move to all cash. So neither one of those is probably the right direction to go. It's somewhere in the middle, and that's where we believe that planning is really the important part of that.
1: Okay, so let's go back. Now, you're in your 50s, you're in your 60s, and maybe you're just feeling a little discouraged, you're feeling behind. What's your message?
3: Don't be ashamed to start planning. Don't be afraid to ask questions. Financial progress is possible at every stage of life. So where you're at, there's always room to work through it. And the worst decision someone can do is avoid looking at it and putting their head in the sand. People, we all get to life at different stages. We've got, you know, kids at different ages, there's divorces, there's setbacks, there's caregiving responsibilities, recessions, all of these things can happen, but it's not about judging the past. It's more about making decisions of where you're at today.
1: All right. So we covered a lot of ground, a lot of decades here, but leave me just with leave a checklist of things we can do right now and should do.
3: Yeah. So five things. Focus on your current financial picture. 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And then the fifth one is don't try to figure it out alone. 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
1: Jonathan, that was a great segment. I appreciate your time.
3: Thank you.
1: 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Investing involves risk, including the possible loss of principal. Jonathan, have an awesome day, my friend.
3: Thanks,
1: well
3: care.
1: Done. 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
14: AP News, I'm Marcela Sanchez. California's primary for governor to replace Governor Gavin Newsom remains unresolved. Votes are still being counted, but early returns had Republican Steve Hilton and Democrat Javier Becerra leading. Los Angeles Mayor Karen Bass has advanced to a November runoff. Primary elections were also held in Iowa, Montana, New Mexico, New Jersey, and South Dakota. The Trump administration is scrapping plans to create a $1.8 billion fund to compensate allies of President Trump. Correspondent Ed Donahue has more.
15: Acting Attorney General Todd Blanche told a House committee,
16: "We are not moving forward with the fund, period."
15: New York Democrat Grace Meng asked,
17: "Not moving forward ever."
16: Correct.
17: Oh.
15: The administration had said the fund was essential to make up for what officials insist was weaponized law enforcement during the Biden administration. Blanche said the Justice Department was not abandoning part of a settlement with the IRS that gave President Trump and his family immunity from tax audits. Connecticut Democrat Rosa DeLauro says it adds up to about $100 million.
18: We are going to forever barred and precluded from examining or prosecuting the president, his sons, and the Trump Organization's current tax filing.
15: The president sued the IRS over leaked tax returns. Ed Donahue, Washington.
14: A prediction market reported U.S. Representative George Santos to federal prosecutors after he boasted he'd be going to President Trump's State of the Union address, then bet against his own attendance. This is according to a person who spoke to the AP on condition of anonymity. Kalshi, the online prediction marketplace, referred Santos to the Department of Justice after detecting suspicious trades made by the former congressman. More stories at apnews.com. This is AP News.
19: I'm Isaac Bean with WINY News, brought to you by Bank Hometown, helping our customers and our communities unlock their potential. A social media post by Republican State Representative candidate Jaden McCormick has drawn some criticism from a fellow Republican elected official in northeastern Connecticut. McCormick, who is seeking election for Connecticut's 50th District State Representative seat, posted a message on Facebook marking what he called Straight Month and criticizing Pride Month in the LGBTQ community. In the post, McCormick referenced historical actions taken during the Revolutionary War and stated that if he was elected, he would oppose what he described as the transgender and LGBT movement. He also pledged to fight legislation related to transgender issues, school curricula, and gender-affirming medical care for minors. The post prompted a response from State Senator Dr. Jeff Gordon, a Republican who represents Connecticut's 35th Senate District. In a Facebook statement, Dr. Gordon condemned the remarks, calling them hateful. He said the comments had no place in our public discourse and emphasized that residents of northeastern Connecticut should reject rhetoric that targets individuals based on their identity. Dr. Gordon said he has consistently spoken out against hate speech regardless of political affiliation and reiterated his support for the rights and freedoms of all residents to live their lives within the law without harassment or discrimination. McCormick later responded to Dr. Gordon's criticism in a separate Facebook post, writing, "I am disappointed in Senator Jeff Gordon. I will not back down on my word." The town of Thompson is set to host a public workshop on neighborhood limited enterprise regulations at the Thompson Public Library in North Grovernordale on Wednesday, July 1st from 6 to 8 p.m. Neighborhood limited enterprise is a new category of small business in Thompson that was introduced in the 2020 overhaul of the zoning regulations. Thompson's zoning regulations already allow for small kitchen-to-table businesses to exist in the town. However, the neighborhood limited enterprise allowed for more expansive regulations that grant small business owners more freedom to grow while remaining under all regulations required to operate within the town. The goal with the meeting is to provide clarity, resources, and information on the neighborhood limited enterprise to the public who may otherwise be uninformed of the needs NLE is trying to meet for local business owners. This is an opportunity for members of the public to discuss their priorities for small businesses within the town. The neighborhood limited enterprise regulations is set to place in order to attract entrepreneurs to Thompson, which is zoned as roughly 85% rural residential agriculture. All members of the public are welcome to attend and participate, but due to space limitations, attendance is capped at 42. Following a brief presentation about NLEs and the questions residents may want to discuss, participants will break out into smaller discussion groups. To conclude, each discussion group will share their observations and preferences. Results of the workshop will be summarized and given to the Planning and Zoning Commission to inform their annual regulations review process. Please register to attend by Monday, June 29 through Eventbrite if you are interested in attending. Governor Ned Lamont announced on Tuesday that he has signed into law a multi-pronged bipartisan piece of legislation that will work to protect Connecticut children and adults from some of the harms associated with recent advancements in the digital age, like youth social media addiction and concerns over the growing use of artificial intelligence. The bill also establishes workforce training initiatives to ensure the state's workers are prepared with the advanced tools needed to compete for high-quality tech jobs in the modern world. The legislation, Public Act 2615, was written as a collaborative effort between Governor Lamont, Attorney General William Tong, and State Senator James Maroney, co-chair of the legislature's General Law Committee. The officials said that codifying these protections in state statute is necessary due to Washington, D.C.'s inaction to address these issues on the federal level. WINY News Time, 8:06.
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19: Let's take a look at the weather report by meteorologist Bill Jackman. Today, sunny, highs of 80 to 85. Tonight, mostly clear, low near 55. Tomorrow, sunny, highs of 85 to 90. Here at Cargill Falls, it's currently 59 degrees. That's the 8 o'clock report brought to you by Bank Hometown, helping our customers and our community unlock their potential. I'm Isaac Bean with WINY News. 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

0: June.
1: Get it? 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
2: What's wrong with you?
3: I don't know.
1: Hi, Bean. How you doing, brother?
4: I'm doing pretty good.
1: Hey, did you hear about Kyle Ricky?
4: I did. It's a big birthday for that man.
1: Yeah, so old Kyle Ricky, broadcasting legend, WINY Sports, Motor Racing Network. You can hear him around the world. Every weekend, jumps on a plane, goes to a track, calls the races. Guy's incredible. Right out of Killingly, Connecticut, right? Gotta love him. It's his birthday today. Kyle, we love you, my friend, and hope you have a wonderful day today. It's your birthday, Kyle Ricky. All right. Where you been? Where'd you go?
4: I went to, take some pictures of the torch run. That was pretty fun.
1: Yeah, so it's the law enforcement torch run for Special Olympics. There's several legs, one of them starting right here in Putnam at the Putnam Police Department. Who was carrying the torch? Was it the chief this morning leading off?
4: No, it wasn't the chief. The chief was in the front. I'm not quite sure who was carrying the torch.
1: So starting in Putnam, and if you see him, slow down and let's be careful out there. They're heading ultimately down Route 12. They'll hand off to Killingly Police and State Police at the Golden Greek Restaurant. And there you go. Special Olympics, law enforcement, torch run. Bean was out there with some pictures. Check him out on our Facebook page. Good job, Bean. All right, we're going to take a break. Coming up, our Forgotten 45. Don't go away.
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3: The forecast for northeastern Connecticut: sunny skies today, 80 to 85. Mostly clear, 55 tonight. Sunny tomorrow, 85 to 90, and then mostly sunny, hot, 90 degrees Friday. Saturday, mostly sunny, 90, and more clouds, cooler, scattered rain showers. Sunday, 80, partly sunny. Monday, low, 70. This is WINY meteorologist Bill Jacquemin.
2: At Broadcast House, it's 62 degrees. Good morning. It's 8:15. Time for sports. Here he is, Mr. Kyle Rickey.
4: Gary, we begin with some awards that were handed out last night at Putnam High School to end their 2025-26 athletic year. The ceremony awarded outstanding performers and unsung heroes in all sports of each of the three seasons, along with athletes of the year, including male athlete of the year, Nick Devlin.
5: You know, I feel like really every team this year, starting with soccer, even though we had a tougher season finishing it, we went tying Turtle out on senior night, I feel like it just kicked off a lot of hard work and effort that all of the teams put in, and everybody really wanted to win. And then going into basketball, we had a great team this year and hosted a state tournament game for the first time in over 10 years. And then into baseball, also doing great. We made a state tournament for the first time in a couple years. So every team this year, just all of them worked so hard, put in so much effort, really bonded.
4: And female athlete of the year went to Abby Daniels.
6: For the fall, I am in cross country, and the team for that, it's small, but it's grown in the past few years, and it's amazing. The spirit, team spirit's just awesome. Everything there is always so much fun, regardless of how hard or difficult the long runs are. It's always so much fun in the end. In the winter, I do wrestling. That one's definitely a challenge, especially this year as the only female on the team, but it went really well. I say the team was great, even though we were pretty small this year. But our spirit was high, and we all just pushed through and did really well. And then for track, our track season's coming to the end. Our team is so much bigger than it was the previous year, and it's just amazing.
4: Other awards on the night included the Willie Busquet Award that went to Jordan Trevisiano and Madeline Parquette, and the Mo Cadder Award that was awarded to Nan Viens. Nationally, Pete Alonso hit a two-run homer, and Shane Baz pitched seven solid innings as the Baltimore Orioles beat the Boston Red Sox 4-2. Kobe Mayo also homered for Baltimore, which won its third straight and ended a three-game road skid. Baz pitched seven innings for a second straight game, allowing four hits and striking out six as he picked up consecutive wins for the first time this season. Rico Garcia struck out two in the ninth for his fourth save of the season. I'm Kyle Rickey, WINY Sports.
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2: Today we're featuring Susie Quattro. She was born June 3rd, 1950 in Detroit, Michigan. Hey, it's her birthday today. She's 76 years old. A rock singer, songwriter, and guitarist. She played Leather Tuscadero on TV's Happy Days in 1977. Her sister Patty was a member of Fanny. She's a sister of Mike Quattro. Pretty talented family right there. Susie Quattro had 9 songs on the charts. Her big song came in January of 1979, 22 weeks on the charts. Topped out at number 4 on the Billboard Hot 100. Susie Quattro on her 76th birthday with Chris Norman, Stumbling In. That's a great song. It's our Forgotten 45 on WINY.

great song. So that peaked in popularity the week of May 12, 1979. Susie Quattro and Chris Norman, Stumbling In. That's our Forgotten 45 on Susie Quattro's 76th birthday. All right, gang, that's where we're stopping today, the week of May 12th, 1979. All right, where are you in May of 1979? Well, if you were listening to the radio, you heard some great music, like this one from Orleans. Love Takes Time from May of 79 on WINY.

a great song right there. That's Orleans from Worcester, Mass. And Love Takes Time. As we relive May 12th, 1979. God, I love hearing these songs. It brings back very specific memories, right? When you hear a song sometimes. This song, I was in the studio with Todd Chase at JB 105, 10 Doran Street in downtown Providence. Todd was letting me hang out with him. I was a senior in high school. Enchanted by all things radio. Studio was like a closet, like a windowless closet. But they were smoking. And he played this song on JB 105 has big.

0: Wrapping up our look at May 12th, 1979. Instant Funk. I got my mind made up. Our Forgotten 45 today brought to you by Bank Hometown. 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
9: 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An investigation done by the Connecticut Department of Motor Vehicles has resulted in a commercial vehicle operator being arrested on forgery charges after investigators discovered allegedly fraudulent registration documents during a traffic stop in Ashford. According to an affidavit acquired by WINY, on April 20th at approximately 6:10 a.m., an officer from the Connecticut DMV observed a commercial motor vehicle pulling a trailer while traveling eastbound on I-84 in Ashford. The trailer was observed as displaying Connecticut temporary in-transit plates attached to the trailer with red tape. The officer initiated a traffic stop by exit 72 and identified the operator as 30-year-old Wilmer Hernandez Schuchite of New Milford, who was driving the gray 2018 Dodge Ram 3500 bearing Connecticut plates, towing the black 2026 Davidson Stagecoach trailer bearing Connecticut temporary in-transit plates listed with an expiration of June 4th of 2026. Sales paperwork provided by Hernandez shows him as the owner of the vehicle as well as Route 7 Logistics LLC. However, he was unable to produce registration documents. The trailer was listed as unregistered upon search. The driver reportedly purchased the trailer in Tennessee from Trailer Mart, Inc. on November 25th of 2025. Two additional Connecticut temporary in-transit plates were also discovered in the driver's possession within the main vehicle. The temporary plates listed a 60-day permit recipient, which was issued by the Department of Transportation on April 4th of this year and showed an expiration date of June 4th of this year. According to the affidavit, officials noted the permit listed Harris County as the processing location, despite Connecticut not having a county by that name in the state. DMV officials later determined the temporary plates and permit were not legitimate. The documents were seized as evidence and the trailer was towed from the scene. An arrest warrant was then issued for Hernandez based on the investigation. On May 26th, Hernandez was arrested on the active arrest warrant, where he was charged with four counts of forgery second degree. According to court records, Hernandez has been released from custody and is next set to appear at Danielson Superior Court on June 9th. Governor Ned Lamont announced on Tuesday that more than 97,000 Connecticut residents can anticipate receiving letters in the mail starting this week, informing them that some or all of their medical debt has been erased under an initiative the Lamont administration launched in partnership with the national nonprofit organization Undo Medical Debt to give relief to qualifying residents who are having difficulties paying outstanding medical bills. This fourth round of the initiative is eliminating nearly $315 million in medical debt. In total, more than 252,000 Connecticut residents who've been struggling with medical bills have had more than $513 million in medical debt canceled since the initiative began in 2024. Connecticut residents who have had some or all of their medical debt canceled will receive an Undo Medical Debt branded envelope with that state seal containing a letter from Undo Medical Debt in the mail over the next several days. Because this debt erases occurs through the purchase of large qualifying bundled portfolios of debt from participating partners such as hospitals and collection agencies, there is no application process for this relief and it cannot be requested. WINY News Time, 8:36.
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9: Let's take a look at the weather report by meteorologist Bill Jackman. Today, sunny, highs of 80 to 85. Tonight, mostly clear, low near 55. Tomorrow, sunny, highs of 85 to 90. Your Cargill Falls, it's currently 61 degrees. 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
0: Thank you, Bean. 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Wait, there's more. Tonight, senior dance. Yeah, there's a big seniors having a swell time. Tonight, 6 o'clock at the Putnam Elks. We have award-winning Elvis tribute performer Dan Fontaine tonight. 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All right, Thursday, June 4th, there's a free clothing closet every Thursday at the Brooklyn Cares Community Center, 31 Tiffany Street in Brooklyn, from 11 to 1. The Danielson Veterans Coffee House, first Thursday of the month, free food share is tomorrow starting at 9:30 at the Farmers Market Pavilion, 18 Kennedy Drive in Putnam. It's a drive-through event. It's free. It's open to everyone. Hey, tomorrow we're having a party in the world-famous parking lot here at WINY during the morning show from 6 to 9 a.m. Stop by the radio station, drive through donations for the Northeast Connecticut Education Fund. 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

0: 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The Holy Trinity Greek Orthodox Church, 80 Water Street, Danielson, says, come on down to the Greek Festival, two-day event. 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Friends of St. Joseph Church is hosting a roast pork luncheon Saturday at St. Joseph's Church Bingo Hall, 18 Main Street, North Grovedale, from 11 a.m. to 2:30 p.m. The cost is $18 per person, 10 for kids, 10 and under, to benefit the Jade Ariel Nichols Scholarship Fund. 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And the Ride for Hope is happening Sunday. 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
6: The forecast for northeastern Connecticut, sunny skies today, 80 to 85, mostly clear, 55 tonight. Sunny tomorrow, 85 to 90, and then mostly sunny, hot, 90 degrees Friday. Saturday, mostly sunny, 90, and more clouds, cooler, scattered rain showers. Sunday, 80, partly sunny, Monday, low 70s. This is WINY meteorologist Bill Jackwiman.
5: At Broadcast House, 66.
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5: 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And Kyle Rickey, and this report is brought to you by the Burns Agency in Dayville and Norwich.
8: Gary, we begin with some awards that were handed out last night at Putnam High School to end their 2025-26 athletic year. The ceremony awarded outstanding performers and unsung heroes in all sports of each of the three seasons, along with athletes of the year, including male athlete of the year, Nick Devlin.
9: You know, I feel like really every team this year, starting with soccer, even though we had a tougher season finishing it, tying Turtle out on senior night, I feel like it just kicked off a lot of hard work and effort that all of the teams put in, and everybody really wanted to win. And then going into basketball, we had a great team this year and hosted a state tournament game for the first time in over 10 years. And then into baseball, also doing great. We made a state tournament for the first time in a couple years. So every team this year just... all of them worked so hard, put in so much effort, really bonded.
8: And female athlete of the year went to Abby Daniels.
10: For the fall, I am in cross country, and the team for that, it's small, but it's grown in the past few years, and it's amazing. The spirit, team spirit's just awesome. Everything there is always so much fun, regardless of how hard or difficult the long runs are. It's always so much fun in the end. In the winter, I do wrestling. That one's definitely a challenge, especially this year as the only female on the team, but it went really well. I say the team was great, even though we were pretty small this year, but our spirit was high and we all just pushed through and did really well. And then for track, our track season's coming to the end. Our team is so much bigger than it was the previous year, and it's just amazing.
8: Other awards on the night included the Willie Busquet Award that went to Jordan Trevisiano and Madeline Parquette, and the Mo Cadera Award that was awarded to Nan Viens. Nationally, Pete Alonso hit a two-run homer, and Shane Baz pitched seven solid innings as the Baltimore Orioles beat the Boston Red Sox 4-2. Kobe Mayo also homered for Baltimore, which won its third straight and ended a three-game road skid. Baz pitched seven innings for a second straight game, allowing four hits and striking out six as he picked up consecutive wins for the first time this season. Rico Garcia struck out two in the ninth for his fourth save of the season. I'm Kyle Rickey, WINY Sports.

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0: Hi, this is Nick Bossy of Nick Bossy and the Northern Roots, and I want to invite you to come see me and a bunch of great bands Saturday, June 13th at Rotary Park in Putnam for Particle Accelerator's glorious 20th year. 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
3: That's it for the morning show. Thank you for listening. Gotta say happy birthday, Kyle Ricky, WINY sports superstar, Motor Racing Network, jet sets around the country superstar. Love this guy. Kyle, happy birthday. Hope you have a great day today. The talk show is next. We have a guest in the first hour. Open phone lines in the second hour. Please spread love, kindness, and respect in our community. I love you.

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1: AP News, I'm Marcela Sanchez. California's primary for governor to replace Governor Gavin Newsom remains unresolved. Votes are still being counted, but early returns had Republican Steve Hilton and Democrat Javier Becerra leading. Los Angeles Mayor Karen Bass has advanced to a November runoff. Primary elections were also held in Iowa, Montana, New Mexico, New Jersey, and South Dakota. The Trump administration is scrapping plans to create a $1.8 billion fund to compensate allies of President Trump. Correspondent Ed Donahue has more.
2: Acting Attorney General Todd Blanche told a House committee,
3: "We are not moving forward with the fund, period."
2: New York Democrat Grace Meng asked,
4: "Not moving forward ever."
3: Correct.
4: Oh.
2: The administration had said the fund was essential to make up for what officials insist was weaponized law enforcement during the Biden administration. Blanche said the Justice Department was not abandoning part of a settlement with the IRS that gave President Trump and his family immunity from tax audits. Connecticut Democrat Rosa DeLauro says it adds up to about $100 million.
5: We are going to forever barred and precluded from examining or prosecuting the president, his sons, and the Trump Organization's current tax filing.
2: The president sued the IRS over leaked tax returns. Ed Donahue, Washington.
1: A prediction market reported U.S. Representative George Santos to federal prosecutors after he boasted he'd be going to President Trump's State of the Union address, then bet against his own attendance. This is according to a person who spoke to the AP on condition of anonymity. Kalshi, the online prediction marketplace, referred Santos to the Department of Justice after detecting suspicious trades made by the former congressman. More stories at apnews.com. This is AP News.
6: I'm Isaac Bean with WINY News. A social media post by Republican State Representative candidate Jaden McCormick has drawn criticism from a fellow Republican elected official in northeastern Connecticut. McCormick, who is seeking election for Connecticut's 50th District State Representative seat, posted a message on Facebook marking what he called Straight Month and criticizing Pride Month in the LGBTQ community. In the post, McCormick referenced historical actions taken during the Revolutionary War and stated that if elected, he would oppose what he described as the transgender and LGBT movement. He also pledged to fight legislation related to transgender issues, school curricula, and gender-affirming medical care for minors. The post prompted a response from State Senator Dr. Jeff Gordon, a Republican who represents Connecticut's 35th Senate District. In a Facebook statement, Dr. Gordon condemned the remarks, calling them hateful. He said the comments had no place in our public discourse and emphasized that residents of northeastern Connecticut should reject rhetoric that targets individuals based on their identity. Dr. Gordon said he has consistently spoken out against hate speech regardless of political affiliation and reiterated his support for the rights and freedoms of all residents to live their lives within the law enforcement without harassment or discrimination. McCormick later responded to Dr. Gordon's criticism in a separate Facebook post, writing, "I am disappointed in Senator Jeff Gordon. I will not back down on my word." State Senator Stephen Harding issued the following statement in response to the social media post, saying he must step aside. The Senate Republicans and I condemn these comments in the strongest of terms. The town of Thompson is set to host a public workshop on neighborhood limited enterprise regulations at the Thompson Public Library Community Center in North Grovernordale on Wednesday, July 1st from 6 to 8 p.m. Neighborhood limited enterprise is a new category of small business in Thompson that was introduced in the 2020 overhaul of the zoning regulations. Thompson's zoning regulations already allow for small kitchen to table businesses to exist in the town. However, the neighborhood limited enterprise allowed for more expansive regulations that grant small business owners more freedom to grow while remaining under all regulations required to operate within the town. The goal with the meeting is to provide clarity, resources, and information on the neighborhood limited enterprise to the public who may otherwise be uninformed of the needs NLE is trying to meet for local business owners. This is an opportunity for members of the public to discuss their priorities for small businesses within the town. The neighborhood limited enterprise regulations is set to place in order to attract entrepreneurs to Thompson, which is zoned as roughly 85% rural residential agricultural. All members of the public are welcome to attend and participate, but due to space limitations, attendance is capped at 42. Following a brief presentation about NLEs and the questions residents may want to discuss, participants will break out into smaller discussion groups. To conclude, each discussion group will share their observations and preferences. Results of the workshop will be summarized and given to the Planning and Zoning Commission to inform their annual regulations review process. Please register to attend by Monday, June 29th through Eventbrite if you are interested in attending. Governor Ned Lamont announced on Tuesday that he has signed into law a multi-pronged bipartisan piece of legislation that will work to protect Connecticut children and adults from some of the harms associated with recent advancements in the digital age, like youth social media addiction and concerns over the growing use of artificial intelligence. The bill also establishes workforce training initiatives to ensure the state's workers are prepared with the advanced tools needed to compete for high-quality tech jobs in the modern world. The legislation, Public Act 2615, was written as a collaborative effort between Governor Lamont, Attorney General William Tong, and State Senator James Maroney, co-chair of the legislator's General Law Committee. The official said that codifying these protections in state statute is necessary due to Washington, D.C.'s inaction to address these issues on the federal level. WINY News Time, 906.
0: 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Here's Mark Dexter with the details.
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6: Let's take a look at the weather report by meteorologist Bill Jackman. Today, sunny, highs of 80 to 85. Tonight, mostly clear, low near 55. Tomorrow, sunny, highs of 85 to 90. Here at Cargill Falls, it's currently 64 degrees. That's the 9 o'clock report. I'm Isaac Bean with WINY News.

Good morning and welcome to the WINY Talk Show. It's time for you to be heard. The talk show welcomes everyone's calls once per hour. Dial 928-1350 and tell Northeastern Connecticut your story.

0: Good morning. I hope everybody's doing fine out there. It looks like a beautiful day. This morning, we have with us a potential candidate for the 52nd District, Vincent Tashi. And who, Vincent, at this point, is the current member out there?
1: So currently right now, first of all, thanks for having me. Kurt Vail is the current person who represents the 52nd. And for those of you who don't know, 52nd represents Stafford, Summers, Union, and the western half of Woodstock.
0: All right, and we're going to get right into it. What's Perfect. A little bit? What's a little bit of your background, Vincent?
1: Absolutely. So I was raised in Woodstock, hometown kid. Attended every single one of their schools: the elementary, middle school, the academy. I come from a working union, working class family. My father is a teamster up in Massachusetts. My stepfather, he was a union electrician man until he recently passed away of cancer. Thank you. And my mother, who's been a stay-at-home mom for most of my life until workplace accident, you know, took my stepfather out of it. And she's been raising me and my brother and my sister ever since. I went to Williams College, where I'm currently a senior and I'm graduating this year. And the whole reason why I'm really running is that, you know, I was in Jordan doing counterterrorism research when Trump won the 2024 election.
0: Interesting.
1: And, you know, I was very frustrated with where my country was going, where my community was going, because I was looking at my town, and I'm like, I can't afford to move back here. I can't afford to live here. I know my peers who are my age, the people I went to the academy with or my middle school, couldn't do that either. And then I was looking at my mother's situation. You know, she's a single mother. She can barely afford to live where she's living at. And, you know, I want to stay in my community, and I think that people should be allowed to stay in Woodstock in communities like Summers, Stafford, and Union, because right now they're really being priced out of it. And I think that's extremely unfair, and it shouldn't be that way. So I'm running because I see that our current leadership has been ineffective at bringing those prices down and making this area affordable for people like me, retirees, and people who are struggling to live here. And so I threw my hat in the race. My brother was the first one who told me to run, and he's recently passed away in a boating accident. And
0: you're
1: so
0: you're having a rough time.
1: It's been quite an unfortunate few months. But you know, I know he's looking down on me, and he's proud of me. And I'm not only doing it for him; I'm doing it for my community. I know I can't back down, because Connecticut and the 52nd and the Quiet Corner as a whole needs effective representation, and I hope I can bring that.
0: Let me ask you this, Vincent. Do you have any specifics in mind when you say trying to help the economy and people who are being priced out of Connecticut? Anything that comes to mind off the top of your head?
1: Yeah.
0: What are your plans?
1: Yeah, absolutely. So I think one of the biggest things that a lot of us are being seen as unfunded mandates that are really being pushed down on the state. And for those of you, you who don't know, I know Winnie listeners are well informed, but in essence, what the state does is they require that towns by themselves fund certain state programs.
0: Special education's a big one.
1: There's a big veterans tax exemption.
0: There you go.
1: And so what ends up happening is that all these programs by themselves are really great. We need to have special education. Veterans should have tax exemptions. But what happens is municipalities and towns end up having to be the one to flip the bill. And what that directly causes is those your taxes go directly up in accordance to that. Because if we can't tax veterans and we need to pay more on special education, that's more money that's being taken out of your property. And
0: right.
1: So when
0: right.
1: you have inflation, when you have someone who is living on a fixed income, like a retiree or someone who wants to move in, your property taxes are going up much faster than what you're able to pay, and that's an issue.
0: So do you think that's a divisive thing, where you get people who want to help the vets out, you know, they serve the country and so on, and then they're also torn between, they know their taxes are going to go up, because if you take, let's just arbitrarily say 150 taxpayers off the roll for something, all of a sudden it's dried up. So what you would like to see to happen is for the state to come in, is that?
1: Yeah, absolutely. The state, the foot, the bill. So the state is running a surplus, and the way I see it is that if the state has a surplus, you know, it's good to have a rainy day fund. But if you're just going to be sitting on all that money, then you either need to, one, tax us less in terms of state taxes, or bring those tax dollars to the communities that pay them. And that's the working class for the most part, which is overrepresented in my district, in the Quiet Corner as a whole. And so bringing that money back, and it doesn't even have to cost a lot. If you look at small towns who don't have a grand list that's expanding, and you don't, and who don't want corporations, like Woodstock doesn't want a Walmart supercenter there, and you know we shouldn't have to have a Walmart supercenter here in order to lower our taxes.
0: Right, right.
1: The state should be there to provide that. And currently, right now, the leadership that we currently have in the 52nd and elsewhere have been ineffective so far in bringing that funding to that relief to municipalities, but also bringing just general grant funding to the district. I know the governor's budget passed, and you know that's been going to get some money, but generally speaking, on a normal basis, it's very difficult for towns like Summers, Stafford, Woodstock, and the Quiet Corner to get access to these grant funds, because one, it's difficult to find grant writers who are very effective at writing these complicated grants, so there's a lot of red tape. Yep. And two, there's just no grants to begin with, because we don't have someone every day going up to the governor and negotiating for money to be brought to the state. And that, again, will lower your taxes as well. And not only that, it will help build schools and to renovate places like the Woodstock Elementary School that really needs it.
0: Good answer. We're going to take a station break. Now, John Mahan is with us today. I'm sure John might have some questions return. And we've got Vincent Tashi with us, and he wants to be the rep for the 52nd district, and he's here along with us today. And if any callers in relationship to the 52nd district or even a state question, you know, please feel free to call us, and Vincent can field some questions. And by the way, he's pretty good at fielding some questions, as
2: he's giving very thorough responses.
0: As I'm seeing,
2: absolutely.
0: So we're going to take a station break, and we will be back. 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

0: And we are back with Vincent Tashi. John, do you have any questions for Vincent?
1: You know, I was thinking specifically about affordability we were talking about, and two of the biggest things that I always hear about right now are electricity, right? Because the cost of electricity in Connecticut is always high, and it hasn't really been getting any better. And then on top of that, and this is more of a nationwide conversation, but Connecticut's no exception, we talk about gas, and it's really just at very much a high that we've seen in recent history. So when it comes to the affordability of energy, whether it be electricity or whether it be gasoline, any particular thoughts about what the state of Connecticut can or should do?
2: Absolutely, and I'm going to take this on two approaches, a long term and a short term. We'll start with the short term. And I think when I've been talking with my constituents, the biggest thing that they want is gas tax relief. And so currently right now, the state has a gas tax. I don't know how many cents per gallon.
0: $0.32
2: Yeah,
0: or something.
2: It's something along those lines. And so we are obviously facing a unique situation with war in the Middle East. I mean, as someone who's been there, I understand the situation pretty well. And, you know, it's... we need immediate relief for people who are paying at the pump. I drive a gas vehicle. And so the governor was originally going to do this the last legislative session, but supposedly he stopped hearing from it from the representatives. And, you know, it kind of got pushed to the wayside, and that's unacceptable. We need someone who's like, hey, working people, and I mean any people, no matter how wealthy you are really struggling with that. And now the long-term solution, because obviously – there's a reason why we have a gas tax, and that's to help pay for roads, et cetera, et cetera. But what we need to do in the long term is we need to understand that gas, oil, and fossil fuels, their prices will always be inconsistent. Iran's going to always have the Strait of Hormuz, and it looks like they're going to start taxing oil out of there too. So your prices are going to remain high. And most of our oil comes from a very volatile region of the world. And America alone cannot produce enough oil and gas to keep those prices, you know, down in that low $3, upper $2 range. So what we need from the state is we need more effective legislation to transition not just big corporations, but small town individuals to transition to green energy if they choose, because there's technology out there. My mother has a completely electric vehicle because she can't afford. She's a Republican too, you know, but the issue is there's not enough charging stations in order for her to effectively use it everywhere. So that's something that the state can do. They can put more charging stations, you know, in different things and help maintain those charging stations, because there's also a whole thing in union where they weren't able to, weren't maintaining.
0: But let me ask you this question though. If they do that, in turn, that may keep gas prices even higher because they're going to lose some of the margin there. So do you think that solution will actually work? I mean, you stated it, and to what degree will it actually work?
2: So actually, in my opinion, I think that, you know, more people going and doing transition to green energy resources and vehicles will incentivize oil and gas companies to lower their prices instead of raise their prices. It's more of a demand thing. If demand is decreasing, why would you increase the price? You want your product to be competitive with electric vehicles and you know, electric geothermal for heating. And so if you keep your prices high, that's the whole reason why people are switching in the first place. And so for these companies, it's either adapt or die. And so by making there be more competition in terms of the energy market, that will incentivize these oil and gas companies who have in essence run a monopoly to lower their prices in order to.
0: So I'm going to play the devil's advocate here.
2: Yeah, absolutely.
0: I believe the oil companies will get what they want at the pump. I don't necessarily think gas is elastic in that capacity, because I think it's a necessity, and they're going to say across the board this is the price. Now it could be lower or it could be higher, but I think no matter what, that gas is, and I think you're right on this point, is gas is going to remain high, and we need to switch. And I thoroughly agree with that. I just kind of picking your brain a little bit, because I know you said you were an analyst over in Jordan, so I know you know that area very well. And what do you see coming from there as far as the gas prices go? Do you see that they artificially keep the price up, or or does it move down, and so on and so on?
2: No, I've had plenty of conversation with constituencies, and you know, it's difficult to kind of explain like macroeconomics in a broad sense, but also people don't necessarily completely understand how gas prices work because they think that, oh, American can just drill more and, you know, we'll produce all our oil. We export over 80% of our oil. Most of the oil that you get in your pump comes from Saudi Arabia because that's the cheapest stuff. Right. And so what there is there's a cartel, and not like a cartel in terms of like a drug cartel, but a cartel of countries called OPEC. And these make up a lot of America's both adversaries, but also some allies. It includes like Venezuela, Saudi Arabia, the UAE, you know, not the most reliable allies in the world for America. And they're the ones who determine the price by determining how much oil is in the open market. So if the maximum amount of oil that is in the market per se is 10, you know, that's gonna reduce prices if they stay at 10 because there's so much oil. People are like, okay, it's abundant, so it's not rare. So you're not gonna pay more for something that's not rare. So what they do is instead of saying, okay, we're gonna produce at 10, we're all gonna work together to keep production at 4. And we're going to make oil extremely rare for people to buy.
0: And that's what I was kind of alluding to right there. They'll just tamp it down. But it did give you a nice opportunity to showcase your worldview, and
2: yes.
0: and for a younger guy, you certainly know some pretty great information. John, do you have any other questions you want?
1: Yeah, I was wondering, what are your thoughts about the housing crisis, which is, of course, nationwide, but also local to Connecticut as well? And there's a lot of different components to this, one of them being, and this is especially important for small rural towns like Woodstock and Stafford, and there's a big debate over it, how much of zoning should be controlled locally versus by the state, because zoning's a big component of a lot of the conversation we have about housing affordability. Well, what's your overall picture on that?
2: Yeah, absolutely. So the way I see it, there's my towns particularly, they like to keep what they call their character, their small town character. We don't want in Woodstock high rises or, you know, apartments anywhere, or too much apartments. But if we really look at it, there's towns that do. Stafford wants to grow. Summers kind of wants to stay the same. But there's areas in the community that want funding to build houses, but they're not empowered to because there's not enough grant money coming in the first place. And so bring more funding to these states. And not only that, make it easy for them to access. And those who want to build houses, who want to grow their base, they can do that. However, here's the other thing that's an issue, and that's an education thing. A lot of municipalities cringe when they see three bedroom houses being built in their town because that means more kids and that means more money in education. And as we've alluded to in the last segment, there's just not enough money for us to maintain at the status quo, let alone spending more money on education with tax dollars we don't necessarily have. And so that's where the state can also come in to provide relief for people, for new people moving in, from people like me who want to grow their family and have kids in towns like Woodstock, because people should not cringe. Municipalities should not cringe when new families come in. They should be excited because, in essence, those are more people who are going to be paying taxes into the municipality. And it shouldn't be viewed as a tax burden. And that's where the state needs to come in.
0: I agree with that. John, I don't know about you, but I agree with that. Because when they see that, they say, oh, that means more teachers. That means more buses. And they look at it as, instead of saying, well, they're going to be paying taxes as well and growing the community. So interesting point. We're going to take a station break, and we will be right back. 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

0: And welcome back. We're going to pose a question to Vincent Tashi, running for the 52nd District. We've been having a great conversation with him. And John, I know you specifically wanted to address a story that we ran the other day, so I'll let you take
1: that. So we were just sort of talking, Vincent, a little bit off air about, I think it broke yesterday while I was out, but I did a little bit of reading and catching up on it, and there is a candidate who's running not in your district, but in a district that includes part of the town of Woodstock, so in a way there's sort of an overlap there. And that candidate said some things on social media that I think could at the very least be described as particularly controversial. So I wanted to give you the opportunity to share any thoughts you might have about those statements.
2: Absolutely. And I don't want to spend too much time on him because, quite frankly, he doesn't deserve it. I strongly condemn the statements that were stated. And for those of you who don't know, a lot of them alluded to the being pro-violence towards the LGBTQ plus community, who is well represented in the Quiet Corner, and I'm also great friends with a lot of them. I went to high school with plenty of people from that community, and it's quite hurtful. And I know everyone's looking at the quote-unquote like straight month post that he did, but there's been more that's uncovered. My campaign manager has unearthed about 30 individual Facebook messages where he's either promoted the execution of LGBTQ plus community, of people from the LGBTQ plus community, but also has promoted anti-Semitic language, pro-Nazi leanings, and just the whole nine yards. And I'm very supportive of the Republicans who have came out and have joined me in condemning him. I released a statement this morning. Jeff Gordon released a statement. The state House GOP leader has called him to step down. And what I'm going to say quickly on the air is that I call for my opponent, Kurt Vail, who represents half of Woodstock, which is also this person is also running in the district for the other half of Woodstock. I call for my opponent, Kurt Vail, to join me in both condemning this individual and telling him to step down from the race. Because quite frankly, you guys grew up in the Quiet Corner. You guys grew up, you know, in this area. This is not who we are. And as your representative, I will support everybody's right to love who they love, to pray how they want to pray, and to live life happily as outlined by not only our Constitution, but our moral backbone as a community and as a nation. And that post yesterday has greatly violated that moral backbone, and we need to call that out.
1: You know, when I had first seen some of those posts, I thought to myself, wow, you know, when we talk about LGBTQ issues, okay, these statements about gay people, it sort of sent me back in a time machine of, you know, 20 plus years. It's like, we're still talking about that. I haven't heard that be a political controversy in a long time. You know, gay marriage has been legal nationwide for what now, like 10 years or however long it's been, and without a whole lot of controversy either. But that being said, the trans issue is still very much alive, and people do have those debates, and that was part of his post as well about the idea of should children be allowed to begin certain part to the transition before the age of 18. What do we or don't we teach in the classrooms? I think that issue is still very alive in Connecticut and this country as a whole. So I was wondering, when it comes specifically to trans issues, where you stand on those sorts of debates.
0: We're going to take a break, but come back. You want to hear Vincent Tashi's answer on this. We are up against a break. 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

0: And welcome back. So we're going to go with Vincent's rebuttal or answer of John's question there.
1: Yeah, no, absolutely. And I think that this is a real pertinent issue that a lot of us are dealing with. But in terms of me personally, I am pro-trans on a personal level. But here's my view on the state level overall. I'm a libertarian at heart, let's be honest. I don't like the state dictating how we should live our lives. And people like Kurt Vail and Jeff Gordon, who've both

0: say all they can do is put a giant binary on an overarching ruling that everyone has to follow, and that creates a lot of issues. And my mind particularly goes to down south with all the with abortion, particularly where the states have put down massive blanket bans, which is what my opponent, like Jeff, like my opponent Kurt Vail, has wanted to do. And what ends up happening is that it hurts people. You know, people who in down south have been subject to horrendous things are not getting the care they need. And so overall, on a principle matter, I'm against blanket restrictions and bans on things that are not illegal.
1: But how do you feel, for example, how do you feel about operations being done when they're minors at 12 or 13? Would you like to see laws that say you have to at least wait till you're an adult to make a decision like that? Or are you in favor of that openness and they can start transitioning when they're 8 or something?
0: So I think, first of all, that is a very niche topic. You're only getting probably a handful of that if it was completely legal in the first place.
1: And but so, that's the one that makes the headlines.
0: Sure, yeah. For whatever reason, I personally think that economic issues should be something that we should really care about more. But I'll just reiterate that this is a private matter. The state should not be dictating our lives to us. And if a medical professional and a private family are combined making that decision, which is not just a decision, you can't just walk into a hospital and demand a operation. You know, there's months and years of different hoops that you have to go through. It's not on demand. And I think that the state overall should not be dictating people's lives. I think that's authoritarian. It's something that China, something that Russia, something that the USSR does. That's not America. We stand for freedom. We stand for individual rights. And right now, I think something like that completely violates that principle.
1: Okay, that's a good stance. I'm somewhat of a libertarian. I'm kind of in the middle. And you know, my thought is maybe the youth should not. They should be protected because they don't have their own operating ability. I think when they reach a certain age, do what you want. As long as you're not bothering anybody and so on and so on, I'm kind of like live and let live in that capacity. And I think probably most people probably see it kind of that way. I don't think they really care what they do. Mm. But that one niche topic, as you just said, becomes the main headline.
0: Yeah.
1: And you had a good answer on that. We do have to take another station break, but you are listening to Vincent Tashi running for the 52nd District. And he's interesting young man. I feel like I'm talking to an old salt, as I was telling John. But
2: great. I said I wish I was that knowledgeable at 22. Then I realized I wish I was that knowledgeable now.
1: That's right.
2: He's very, very informed about what's going on.
1: Very, and yeah, and you've got your inroads there where you see things, and that's a commitment, and that's, you know, and that's excellent, because a lot of politicians hold their finger up and they wave to the wind.
0: It's gross. So. Yeah.
1: All right.
0: Stand on principle.
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3: And welcome back. I believe Vincent wanted to talk about how to affect policy change, and then you had another topic as well after that. So yeah. How would you affect some policy change in the state? Because a lot of these representatives, they're just, like, as I said before, they're given just snippets and they can do this and that, but you don't get into what you want to get into. How can you affect some policy change towards that, Vincent?
4: No, that's a great question. I think the first thing I need to say is that, yes, I have a D. I'm running as a Democrat next to my name, but I'm not representing the Democratic Party. I'm representing the 52nd District, and that's my first and only priority, to be frank. Now, our current representative has been one of the least effective representatives right now. I'm talking about Kurt Vail. In the last major, last long session, he passed a single bill, which was to change the speed limit. And although that individual bill is something that is good, it's not meeting the moment to what we need right now. Now, compare that to someone like Pat Boyd, who's been a great person bringing money into the district, passing multiple bills that he's sponsored, and it's really something that I strive to do. That and the way he's described it is just, as a representative, all you need to do is show up, be at the governor's door, talk with the governor. He's very easy to reach to. He actually just called me the other day, and you know what happens is that we have power in numbers. If we have a quiet corner coalition of people like Pat Boyd, even, you know, Republicans, Democrats, my friend Ethan, shout out to Ethan, who's running in the state Senate. If we have effective legislators who are coming in and being multiple at a time and being like, Connecticut needs, and the quiet corner needs funding, and we need certain things to be passed, that's when people listen. And that's when the governor listens. So as an individual, I will be someone who will be pestering the governor constantly to make sure that the quiet corner is heard, because right now our current state representative is not doing that right now.
3: I'm gonna pose this question, and John is probably more local politics because he covers it and does this. But I'm gonna say what oftentimes I hear by some of the newer reps is they're almost amazed that they have to go along to get along. In other words, if you want something for your district, you got to vote for this as a whole. How do you see that? How do you see that general trend in our assembly? What are your thoughts on that?
4: You know, it's a give or take, and you need someone who plays the game in order to get what our district needs. You know, I was the president of my debate union, who was running a budget of $5,000 provided by the school and other resources. By the end of my presidency, I had that budget at $30,000. I know how to bring money into an area, and I will use that effectively, because I know that there needs to be a negotiation. There needs to be give or take. And you know, when you have a representative like Kurt Vail who like walks out on the governor's speech because he doesn't like what the governor says about a certain topic, you're not getting a representative who is actually bringing what the district needs. You got a performer. And Connecticut in the quiet corner right now does not need a performer, especially at this state in time, because of the cost of living issues that are plaguing our communities particularly.
3: Well, I would invite Kurt Kurt Vail to be able to come on or call us or something.
4: Please, I'd be welcome.
3: Yeah, we certainly don't want to attack one party. We always give the opportunity.
4: Yes, I'd love to.
3: I know
4: to have
3: in John's
4: conversation.
3: History, he's always welcomed that.
5: We've always invited candidates from both sides on, and you know, hopefully there'll be a debate later this year.
4: We invite
5: both candidates.
3: So looking at that, as you just said. And as John says, we invite both candidates. It's actually great for our radio station.
5: Oh, absolutely. It's great for everybody. You know, I was curious as well, Vincent. So in a lot of the districts in our area that we cover, Dade Kimball is the primary focus. Now, there are some people, the way your district is laid out, who Dade Kimball is mostly where they go. There are a lot of people who also go to the hospital in Stafford. So you sort of have the perspective of there are two small rural hospitals facing struggles. We know that both hospitals have been in the news, birthing center issue over in Stafford, and it's been going on for years. It's nothing new, but people are always wondering, what's the future of these sorts of rural hospitals in Connecticut, and what in particular do you look to do to preserve these two local hospital communities?
3: And of course, I'm going to stop you. We're going to take a break. So they have to stay tuned for that answer. 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
3: And welcome back. Vincent Tashi is going to answer the question about the hospitals.
4: So I think the story, overarching narrative of all of this is a history of neglect in our district and in the Quiet Corner. What we have is a combination of a couple things, and I'll bring it back to the hospitals in a second. We are in a community that does not get priority funding because we don't have representatives who are effective at bringing the message. And I think it's important for me to note that there are Republicans who have brought good money into their districts. It's not just a Democrat or Republican thing. It's just effective legislator thing. And because of that, you know, we have things like schools that need to be updated but cannot because they can't get funding. We have issues where we are being ignored for a bunch of other grant and funding opportunities and economic opportunities. And then there's the rural hospital, which is something that we all know is extremely essential for our communities and our pillars. If they fail, you know, we have to drive hours to go find the nearest hospital, and that's unacceptable. So here's my thing about being a state rep. I can't promise much to anybody, but what I can say is that if you elect me to office, you'll get a fighter. You'll get someone who will show up every day and will talk to anybody and will demand that we get representation and we get access to the money that we deserve, access to the resources we deserve. And bringing that money into these rural hospitals will be essential. I know there was a private public kind of cooperation with UConn that Pat Boyd kind of orchestrated, and that's really great. But we need more of that, and we need more people like Pat Boyd who will come into the office and, you know, be effective legislators and show up and talk and negotiate. And having more people represent the Quiet Corner like that is why I'm running.
3: Now, John, I think, will concur with this. We don't have a lot of population. Sometimes candidates brush over us. They'll come and they'll do a few ads, a few things. But we don't have the heavy population base out here. So how are you going to fight for that? Are you going to make a lot of noise? Are you going to be subtle? You're going to go along to get along? What's your first thought on that?
4: I'm a coalition builder. I think that one representative, even if they're representing Hartford, is not going to be effective. You need to have someone who understands that building relationships and creating coalitions of multiple representatives is the best way to go. And I know that, you know, people look and it's like, oh, you know, it's over 60% Democrat in the legislature. That's not necessarily true that those 60% of Democrats believe in 100% of the same thing. We need someone who understands that there's fisheries in coalitions, there's differing opinions in coalitions, and we need to use that in order to map out a broad group of representatives who believe in the same thing. And when we're able to have that well organized, that creates power for our small communities. And now I've already been talking with Pat Boyd, and like, look, we're gonna start that. We're gonna build that together, starting with us, and then we're going to build that out to make sure that, you know, the Quiet Corner is heard, which is what we deserve.
3: We have about a minute for you. What do you want the people to remember most about you? What would you say in a very short synopsis there?
4: Absolutely. And I'm a fighter. I'm someone who cares about my community. I'm someone who's dissatisfied with how things are going, just like many of you. And I want people to help me. If you, to one, either vote, or two, come join my campaign. If you're interested, my email is Vincent@Tachi4CT or VincentTachi1742@gmail. Give me an email. Talk to me. I will talk with anybody, and I will explain what I believe if anyone has any more questions. And please, I want what's best for my community, and I hope I can give that to all of you. And thank you so much for having me on the show.
3: We appreciate, I mean, we loved it. I think both John and I are pretty much in awe. You're 22 years old, but you're so well spoken, and your knowledge base is just you're right on. I mean, you even know about economics, and that's very important, knowing about how the macro economy works and how the micro economy works, etc. So we've enjoyed having you. You know, good luck in your run. I know Kurt Vail a little bit. I covered some of the campaign stuff, and he certainly can respond to anything.
4: Please,
3: he would like
4: welcome.
3: To and whatnot. But overall, it's been a great interview. John, you got
5: Absolutely.
3: About 30 seconds. Anything you want to?
5: Oh, I just want to thank Vincent so much for joining us this morning. And, of course, we're going to be following the 52nd district race along the campaign trail. Be keeping in touch with both campaigns, along with anybody else who might throw their hat in the ring. You know, it's still early, and you never know what might happen. But as of now, it's a two-way race, as far as I know.
4: Yeah.
5: So thank you so much, Vincent, for coming on this morning. Really appreciate it.
4: Thank you.
3: It's been a great, you know, a great hour, and we will be back right after the news. And thank you for tuning in to Vincent Tachi.
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18: AP News, I'm Marcela Sanchez. President Trump is acknowledging tensions with Benjamin Netanyahu over Israel's fighting with Hezbollah in Lebanon.
19: He tells a New York Post podcast he's a little bit perturbed. The Hezbollah fight is holding back Iran peace talks. Still, the president says his relationship with Netanyahu is solid because they're both wartime leaders. The president's under growing pressure to end the Iran war, but is noncommittal about a timeline, telling the podcast the Strait of Hormuz may stay blocked through Labor Day. That would mean a summer of higher gas prices, which are already hurting Republicans trying to hold their slim majorities in November's elections. Sagar Magani, Washington.
18: In the same podcast, Trump said Iran's supreme leader, Mojtaba Khamenei, who succeeded his father, is, quote, involved in peace talks for ending the war. Senate Republicans are weighing their next steps after the Trump administration announced it was scrapping a $1.8 billion settlement fund for President Trump's allies who claim to have been politically prosecuted. GOP senators had revolted against the fund and pressured the administration to change course. Yesterday's announcement could help Republicans move forward on Trump's immigration enforcement agenda. Six states held primaries yesterday. In just the past month, the power of Trump's endorsement helped end the political careers of two senators and a congressman. But the president was unable to lift Representative Randy Feenstra to victory in Iowa's Republican primary for governor. Even though Trump jumped in to back him last week, Feenstra narrowly lost to Zach Lane. Oil prices are rising back toward $100 per barrel, but U.S. stocks are hanging near their records. This is AP News.
20: I'm Isaac Bean with WINY News, brought to you by Christopher Heights Assisted Living in Webster, a social media post by Republican State Representative candidate Jaden McCormick has drawn criticism from a fellow Republican elected official in northeastern Connecticut. McCormick, who is seeking election for Connecticut's 50th District State Representative seat, posted a message on Facebook marking what he called Straight Month and criticizing Pride Month in the LGBTQ community. In the post, McCormick referenced historical actions taken during the Revolutionary War and stated that, if elected, he would oppose what he described as the transgender and LGBT movement. He also pledged to fight legislation related to transgender issues, school curricula, and gender-affirming medical care for minors. The post prompted a response from State Senator Dr. Jeff Gordon, a Republican who represents Connecticut's 35th Senate District. In a Facebook statement, Dr. Gordon condemned the remarks, calling them hateful. He said the comments had no place in our public discourse and emphasized that residents of northeastern Connecticut should reject rhetoric that targets individuals based on their identity. Dr. Gordon said he has consistently spoken out against hate speech regardless of political affiliation and reiterated his support for the rights and freedoms of all residents to live their lives within the law without harassment or discrimination. McCormick later responded to Dr. Gordon's criticism in a separate Facebook post, writing, "I am disappointed in Senator Jeff Gordon. I will not back down on my word." State Senator Stephen Harding issued the following statement in response to the social media post this morning. "He must step aside. The Senate Republicans and I condemn these comments in the strongest of terms." An investigation done by the Connecticut Department of Motor Vehicles has resulted in a commercial vehicle operator being arrested on forgery charges after investigators discovered allegedly fraudulent registration documents during a traffic stop in Ashford. According to an affidavit acquired by WINY, on April 20th at approximately 6:10 a.m., an officer from the Connecticut DMV observed a commercial motor vehicle pulling a trailer while traveling eastbound on I-84 in Ashford. The trailer was observed as displaying Connecticut temporary in-transit plates attached to the trailer with red tape. The officer initiated a traffic stop by exit 72 and identified the operator as 30-year-old Wilmer Hernandez Suchite of New Milford, who was driving the gray 2018 Dodge Ram 3500 bearing Connecticut plates, towing the black 2026 Davidson Stagecoach trailer bearing Connecticut temporary in-transit plates listed with an expiration of June 4th of this year. Sales paperwork provided by Hernandez shows him as the owner of the vehicle, as well as Route 7 Logistics LLC. However, he was unable to produce registration documents. The trailer was listed as unregistered upon search. The driver reportedly purchased the trailer in Tennessee from Trailer Mart Inc. on November 25th of 2025. Two additional Connecticut temporary in-transit plates were also discovered in the driver's possession within the main vehicle. The temporary plates listed a 60-day permit recipient, which was issued by the Department of Transportation on April 4th of this year and showed an expiration date of June 4th of this year. According to the affidavit, officials noted the permit listed Harris County as the processing location, despite Connecticut not having a county by that name in the state. DMV officials later determined the temporary plates and permit were not legitimate. The documents were seized as evidence and the trailer was towed from the scene. An arrest warrant was then issued for Hernandez based on the investigation. On May 26th, Hernandez was arrested on the active arrest warrant where he was charged with four counts of forgery second degree. According to court records, Hernandez has been released from custody and is next set to appear at Danielson Superior Court on June 9th. WINY News Time, 10:06.
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20: Let's take a look at the weather report by meteorologist Bill Jackman. Today, sunny, highs of 80 to 85. Tonight, mostly clear, low near 55. Tomorrow, sunny, highs of 85 to 90. Here at Cargill Falls, it's currently 71 degrees. That's the 10 o'clock report brought to you by Christopher Heights Assisted Living in Webster. I'm Isaac Bean with WINY News.

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0: Good morning and welcome to the second hour. We have John Mahan back in studio, and I'm Gary Wilcox. The phone lines are open for basic business calls and whatever we normally discuss. But before that, John had a little bit of a thing going on yesterday, and I think John just wanted to apprise us of the situation.
1: Yeah, so I want to start off by thanking you, Gary, and also everybody else at the radio station, Isaac, Sydney, Carrie, and the list I'm sure goes on and on. When one person is out in a small radio station, it makes a big difference, and a lot of people have to pitch in and change their schedules. So I do apologize for that, but thank you so much. You know, this is like a family, and even though I only have a couple days left here, that didn't change a single thing yesterday, and it was a heck of a job you guys all did as teamwork, changing your schedules and filling in. But regardless of that, the emergency that I think Gary had specified yesterday that I had was that my grandmother, my meme as I call her, did have a stroke. It was a difficult situation. She was showing some of the signs of a stroke, though not the typical ones, which made it a little bit confusing. As most people know, when you have a stroke, one of the classic signs is that one half of your body becomes droopy or paralyzed, basically. And she had the exact opposite, where one half of her body became involuntarily hyperactive. So her right arm and her right leg began quite violently swinging around on their own, and this just kept going on and on, and she could not control it. You know, I'm not a doctor, obviously. I was Googling. I read that in less than 1% of strokes that can happen, where instead of half of your body going paralyzed, half of your body actually begins to
0: convulse,
1: almost like you're having a seizure. But it's not what people your whole life, they say, what a stroke, you know, look for the drooping, look for the this and that. It was the exact opposite. So there was a lot of back and forth debate. My grandmother, she's 89 years old, and up until a couple days ago when she first started having some issues, she was completely independent, living on her own, still driving. Obviously, we don't know what's going to happen at this point. Obviously, we hope for a complete full recovery, but you never know what happens when you have a stroke at 89 years old. And, you know, she did not want to go to the hospital. We tried convincing her. Let's see, today's Wednesday, so we tried convincing her Monday evening she wouldn't go, and then finally Tuesday morning I was able to convince her to take an ambulance ride to the hospital because she wasn't able to get out of her chair, and with the help of her doctor's office, called up her doctor's office, had a virtual appointment, and they agreed you need to go to the ER. It was a long day. We were at the ER. I was at the ER with her, kind of tag teaming with my brother, between about 12 noon and 10 p.m. You know, it started off with various tests. They did a CT scan, and they said, well, you know, she didn't have a stroke, according to what we're seeing here. So we're like, okay, that's good news. She didn't have a stroke, but then what's going on with her arm and her leg? So then the next theory was that she had a UTI. Well, they did the tests, and I don't know. To me, I'm not a doctor, again, but I thought it was a little far. They told me
0: that. Seems a little far-fetched.
1: Well, they said a UTI can spread to the nervous system, which is believable. Okay. But what seemed odd to me is, you know, and again, I don't have medical expertise, but it spread to one half of her body. That just seemed really weird to me. So apparently that, I don't know if she did or didn't have a UTI, but if she did, that wasn't the issue. So they ended up doing an MRI. So, you know, we were there now for quite a few hours, and they did the MRI. That took some time, and when they got the results back, they said, yes, indeed, she had a stroke. The CAT scan didn't catch it, but the MRI did catch it. It was a small stroke, but in a way, there's no such thing as a small stroke because the effects of that stroke were completely, debilitating. So She is at Day Kimball Hospital right now. They're in the process of treating her, trying some medicines, that sort of thing. And I don't know exactly what my schedule is going to be like today. I'm going to sort of be half working, half visiting Day Kimball. And I want to thank Isaac and Sydney, who's still in training, who, as I understand, basically just took over the afternoon news yesterday and did a great job.
0: Yeah, I heard her, and she's definitely got some orator skills, let's say.
1: You know, and it really sort of brought me to a point hearing that when I came this morning. I said, wow, you know, we're leaving the newsroom in some good hands. And I got to thank everybody once again for that. Please keep my grandmother, my meme, in your prayers. I know I'm certainly praying. We're all praying that she makes a full recovery. And that being said, you know, I'm one of those people who kind of believes that God works in mysterious ways. So think about this for a second here, Gary. Back in February, 3.5 months ago, is when I put in my notice to WINY that I wanted to leave as of June 1st, effective June 1st. That was my initial announcement that I would leave effective June 1st. I don't know why I chose June 1st. I just kind of looked at the calendar and said to myself, I want to take a summer break. Then I want to go into speech language pathology, but I just needed to let it go. And I don't know why I chose June 1st, but I looked at the calendar and it just seemed right. And then of all things that, and I ended up agreeing to stay an extra week, but then of all things to happen on June 1st, my meme has a stroke and can no longer take care of herself as of now. And I just think to myself, well, you know, what a coincidence in a way. You know, maybe I really was called to make the very, very difficult decision to leave WINY on June 1st, because it seems to be quite an extraordinary coincidence that it happened literally on that day that I originally announced. And, you know, obviously I stayed an extra week, sort of now half a week in a way, but we have somebody who's already been trained, Sydney, so it all kind of worked out. If the timing had been different, things would have not worked out very well at all for me to be able to, and I'm sure I'm going to have to take care of her for a period of time. We don't really know what's happening at this point, but yeah, it was a rough, long day yesterday, but I do kind of look at things from the perspective of God works in mysterious ways.
0: A lot of stress, and I've noticed. I know it was a difficult decision for you to make. I know you love what you do here. Yeah. You just have to move on to better your life in ways and things like that. And I certainly understand that. But I know you were. I know just talking to you on Monday, I could see you were like, am I making the right decision? And of course, with every change in life comes anxiety and stress, and you never know about the unknown. And then, of course, when your meme went down, that just added to it.
1: I truly believe now it was the right decision, as difficult as it was. Things are changing in my life, and I do need to take a little bit of a break from work. And again, why did I look on the calendar and see June 1st of all days and say that's when I want to stop working for a while and take a little break?
0: Destiny, I guess, right?
1: Yeah, it's amazing. Yeah, destiny, I guess. And I'm just so grateful to God that you know, my grandmother is alive. She did not lose her mental capacity. I know a lot of people are probably wondering, can she still speak? Especially with me getting into speech-language pathology, I'm not going to have to give her any lessons. She
0: That's great.
1: Is speaking perfectly, just as well as she spoke before the stroke. And in fact, the doctors kept commenting, and she was solving math problems. They were asking her questions, like she was over-answering. You know, they asked her at one point, they said, who's the president of the United States? And she goes, Trump. I liked him during his first term, but not as much the second. And I'm like, wow, Grandma, you're really answering the questions.
0: Well,
1: here.
0: Thank you for sharing that with it. We do have to take a break, John, but I'm glad you ended that on a lighthearted note and everything's okay. So we're up against the break. 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
0: And welcome back. We're going to go to the phone lines. John just has a quick thank you to someone.
1: Charlie, Carrie passes along to me. Thank you so much. Poems by Thomas Hood. It's an old poetry book, and I absolutely look forward to reading this. And thank it's a beautiful old book. I haven't gotten the chance to really flip through it yet or read anything, but thank you so much, Charlie. This is a wonderful souvenir. Really appreciate it.
0: It looks like it's has some value there.
1: Yeah.
0: Looks like an older book. We're going to go right to the phone lines. Good morning. You're on the air.
8: Good morning, Gary. Good morning, John.
1: Well, want to try that again there? All right.
0: Good morning.
8: Good morning, Gary. Good morning, John.
1: Hey, Mr. Tupac. Good morning. How you doing?
8: Hey, John. Sorry to hear about your meme, but unfortunately it happens.
1: Yes, unfortunately, at 89 years old, it's certainly for her to have her first. It was her first time being a hospital patient since 1963 when she gave birth to my dad. So she stayed pretty healthy.
8: Yeah, I mean, my mother had a stroke at the age of 85. Okay, yeah. But you know what? Count your blessings. Okay, you're what, 35?
1: I am. Yep.
8: All right. I lost my second babchi at the age of 13.
1: Oh, I'm so sorry.
8: So, I mean, you know, look at this. I mean, you had the pleasure of your grandmother's company 22-plus more years than I have, you know?
1: So I'm extremely grateful for all the time that I've spent with her, and hopefully we'll continue to spend with her. We're hoping she makes a full recovery, so God is great. And, you know, even if I were to lose her in the near future, and I hope and pray that's not the case, I can never complain that he didn't give me enough time with her. You know, I mean, my 35 years of life, that a lot of people don't have any grandparents left at 35 years old.
8: Just talking to one of them, okay? Talking to one. Mm. All right. So I gotta say, Gary didn't do bad working the board for the first hour, right? I didn't listen to him to the second hour yesterday, but he made one mistake, and that was when I was finishing up, he thanked me by name, not by my alias. And for that, he gets 2 demerits, and he's got to do 25 push-ups.
0: Yeah, I could knock out 25 with probably 10 seconds.
1: Find a middle ground, call you the Roman toothpick. What do you think about that?
8: That's the first one you, that proper noun that you use. That's the one that's tough for me to hide because there aren't too many Trojans around these parts. You know what I mean? Okay, but if the talk show were 2 hours of open form today, I was going to talk about the party of racists, right? You had a certain caller talked about a KKK parade in Washington, D.C., and Republicans as fascists and racists. He was on yesterday, right? But I was going to give a little history lesson a la toothpick, but I'm going to hold that thought, and hopefully there's 2 hours of open form tomorrow. So I'm going to go, hopefully I can go back to what I had to hold yesterday, because of John's absence. But, John, now it sounds like, is your Erie Canal trip going to be placed on hold?
1: I think that it would be way too early to say that, Mr. Tupic, because at this point there's a lot of questions, and one of them is how long is she going to remain in the hospital? Will she be able to come home? And if she does, is she going to be able to continue living on her own? And there are just way too many unknowns at this point, I think.
8: All right. Let's go on the perfect assumption, okay? That, you know, she may have to do a little rehab, this, that, or whatever, okay? But she's out, you know, and home and able to take care of herself in a reasonable period of time, okay? Okay. So, If you were to go, and you know you're going to be going on this Erie Canal Erie Canal trip, okay? How far down the thruway were you planning on going?
1: I don't even know, Mr. Tupic. A lot of people are surprised by this, but I'm very much a play it by ear kind of guy when it comes to vacations. So my wife, it was her idea to go to the Erie Canal, and I just sort of said, okay, I'll make it happen, and I haven't done my research yet. So, you know, barring, of course, you know, issues with my meme, and we don't know what's happening with that, I'll absolutely make it happen, as I always do and did with Niagara Falls and all the other places that she likes to go. But I kind of am a last-minute guy. I'll find a hotel. I'll find a nice place for us to stay, some good restaurants in the area, book a trip, and you know that, and we certainly haven't booked it yet at this point, which is a good thing. I'm always last minute when it, because if I book something ahead, too far ahead of time, then I'm nervous. Well, what happens if 2 weeks from now I'm feeling a little bit sick or some sort of family emergency happens or whatever? So I'll, you know, I'm just gonna do it when I do it.
8: You know, we're driving it. I mean, you can really do it by you, but you mentioned the place, okay? Niagara Falls, right? Have you ever been?
1: Yes, absolutely. A couple years ago, I'm just estimating off the top of my head, we went to Niagara Falls on the Canadian side. It was beautiful.
8: Okay.
0: Thank you. Thank you very much for the call, Toothpick. We are up against a break, and we got a million callers coming in. Thank you. All right, we're going to take a quick break. We're going to come back and get to all the callers. 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
0: And welcome back. We're going to go right to the phone lines. Good morning. You're on the air.
17: Good morning.
0: Good morning,
1: Charlie. Hey, and thank you again. I hope you heard when I thanked you. Carrie passed me along this beautiful poems by Thomas Hood, and I'm very much looking forward to reading this, Charlie. Thank you so much.
17: I would like it. It's sometime between 1869 and 1876 when it was published.
1: Oh, wow.
17: And then someone later on had it bound and boxed for their library. So I wanted to give you some encouragement to go publisher Palms.
1: Oh, thank you so much, Charlie. This is an absolutely beautiful, wonderful, and in a lot of ways personalized gift, because that is what I like to do, is write poetry, and I can't wait to check these poems out. Thank you so much. Really appreciate that.
17: Appreciate that. Alfie chose them, you know.
1: Oh, Alfie was the one with the good taste.
17: He's the one he sniffed around in the bookcase, and this one was his favorite.
1: Well, I hope that doesn't mean that I'm going to find something sticky between any of the pages that Alfie was sniffing.
17: Extremely careful. Unlike another dog that I had who ate a rare Walden Pond.
1: Ooh, wow.
17: You know, so
1: talk about having taste, right, in the wrong way.
17: Right. And anyway, and also wanted to remind you, don't come back. I learned almost everything from movies. And in Godfather 3, Michael says, "I thought I was out, but they pulled me back in."
1: Well, I have heard that working at WINY is a bit like the mafia in the sense that once you're in, you're never fully out. So I guess we'll see how that goes. But I can tell you right now, I'm definitely planning on being here on Election Day, so I will not completely disappear.
17: Okay, well, that 4 days good enough. And Connecticut's pretty good. We don't take 10 days to count our votes. Now, the candidate you had on earlier, hopefully you'll ask the other candidate the same questions, because, Kerry, I don't think he understood what you were talking about, that if you sell less gas, there could be a price increase.
0: Well, he did actually address it towards the end, and what I was alluding to, of course, was they're going to set the price for gas. I don't think that's as elastic as other, like an Apple, let's say.
17: Oh, of course, they're not. They have to.
0: Exactly. They're going to control what they want to control, yeah, because it's a rare commodity.
17: You're at a gas station, you've got to cover your nuts. So if it's $1,000 and you're dividing it over 10,000 gallons, that's 10 cents a gallon. That is added
0: right
17: to the wholesale price. But if there's 5,000 gallons, now you've got to add 20 cents to meet just being able to break in.
0: Exactly.
17: But I think that's a fair question, because if you've never run a business, you don't understand that. And that's a fair question for his opposition on that. And, of course, I didn't expect him to understand the difference between more sulfur-related oil and sweet crude, and the fact that our refineries are set up for the more heavier sulfur oil rather than the sweet crude. That's why we export most of that. It's basically a trade because of the way the refineries are set up, and it would be extremely expensive to change to sweet crude.
0: And a good example of what we were just talking about is when they all of a sudden stopped how many refineries over here. So bring it to less. Of course, now that makes it a commodity that's going to go up in most all cases. But that's just understanding that concept alone, Charlie, escapes most people. I think the gas tax in Connecticut should be addressed. How can we be paying 30 some odd cents per gallon of gas and Connecticut face any type of shortfall, budget shortfall, if you will? I just got to wonder what they're doing with all of those extra tax dollars and all of that collection.
17: It's going into the roads.
0: Is it 100% into the roads, Charlie? Or is it just general funded, and then most of it goes to the roads?
17: You got stuff. If you overhead for the roads and the department, but it's going into that, and that's the problem of cutting the gas tax in that temporarily, is that you this is revenues that's being used for the roads plus some, because if you think about the town gets money from the state for paving.
0: Right, right.
17: And so forth. There's no easy way to reduce the taxes that come in.
0: Yeah, not now there isn't anyway.
17: No, and it's because of we have so many demands now, and that's why I'm a strong supporter of the governor for in the election, because his opponent in the primary you wouldn't believe how much money would be spent if his opponent in the primary gets elected, and the Republican front runner. I don't think he may not have a primary now. He's got ads that he's going to reduce the taxes for every taxpayer by $1,500. And I want to, he has yet to deliver the white paper on how he's going to do it. What is he going to cut? He's going to cut aid to the towns. There are all sorts of things. We've been extremely lucky in that the governor is concentrated on getting Connecticut back on a solid financial footing.
0: I agree with that statement. I think honestly, they were $3 billion short, $4 billion short, or something like that, and then they got the federal thing back from COVID, and that put us back, and we haven't really dipped too far into that. Below the red line, so to speak.
17: Right. If you listen to the legislature, on both sides, they would like us to be much further behind. It's like saying the town should get more money from the state. Well, the state has no money at all. It's our money, and you've got to say how are you going to reallocate it, and so forth. But hopefully the other candidate will be asked the same questions. If you've never had to meet...
0: I agree with you.
17: If you've never had to meet a payroll or keep the doors open, you don't understand how...
0: I've been doing that for years, and most of the time you're sucking wind, Charlie.
17: Right, but Pam's a good woman. She's going to let me fully retire when I'm 82. So I'll be able to say, I don't care anymore. But right now I have to every day.
0: Well, Charlie, thank you for the call. And I'm going to look at that book before John absconds with it. I was interested in how old it is and seeing how it's designed and everything else. It looks like an older book with some value there. So thank you very much for the call.
1: It is a beautiful book. Thank you, Charlie.
17: Thank you, John.
0: All right, we're up against the break. 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
14: And we're going right back to the phone lines. Callers, we're going to have about a minute and a half each, so please try to paraphrase so we can get your questions or your anecdotes. Good morning, you're on the air.
15: Hi, this is Donna Fritch. I just wanted to say, John, I hope everything goes well for your grandmother.
16: Thank you, Donna.
15: And, yeah, and just to give you a heads up, I, too, have had strokes. I was 45 and 50. My first one, my 5, when I went to write it, was the size of my entire hand. Wow. The number 2 was the size of my pinky fingernail.
16: Wow.
15: And I didn't realize what it was, drove myself home, went to sleep, and then I couldn't talk. So I finally got a friend to take me to the hospital, and I had a stroke again, notified through an MRI. The second time, my knee to my foot tingled for 15 minutes and stopped.
16: Wow.
15: Did it for 2 days. The third day was my entire body, and I said, that's it. I got to go to the hospital. I didn't know those were signs of stroke, but women have very strange signs of stroke. So please don't anybody ever mistake something and think it's nothing at all. Go get it checked out. It could save everybody's family.
16: Absolutely.
14: Very sage advice.
16: 100% correct.
15: I wish you the best, John, you and Steph, and I hope everything goes how you want and enjoy your trips.
16: Well, thank you so much. Really do appreciate it. And thank you for sharing that, difficult story. I mean, going through a stroke is, as I've now seen firsthand, it's

0: not easy. It's painful. It's confusing. So thank you for sharing that story with us as well.
1: Thank you, Donna. Great, great advice. And next caller. Good morning. You're on the air. Hello? All right. I think we lost that caller. Good morning. You're on the air.
2: Hey, good morning.
1: Good morning, Sarge.
2: Hey, John, I'm wishing the very best for your MMA.
0: Oh, thank you so much, Sarge. Appreciate that.
2: You know, sometimes it could be a long, hard road on the recovery, but hopefully she has a speedy one.
0: I'm really hoping and praying as well, Sarge, and thank you so much for that. And I mean, I know that you've shared your stories about strokes as well, so you know firsthand what they're like, how confusing they are, how scary they are, how painful they are, and really do appreciate that.
2: No problem. And like the one call was saying with the various symptoms, symptoms do vary between what's called the anterior stroke and posterior stroke.
0: Okay.
2: Your anterior has more of the classic symptoms. What that call described was more like a posterior stroke. I mean, they couldn't even appear or even feel like they're intoxicated,
0: wow,
2: off balance. And those are the only symptoms they're getting, or bilateral limb numbness. And sometimes it's hard to, you know, point it out. I just want to say time is critical from the onset to getting the medical help you need. So if something's off like that, hopefully your listeners will go ahead and go to the hospital, even though you think it may be nothing, but you don't want it to actually be something. Get it checked out.
0: I agree.
1: More sage advice.
0: 100% with that, Sarge. I'm just very curious because I know that you have a lot of experience in EMS, that sort of background. How common is it? Because my understanding is pretty rare, what my meme had, where half of your body becomes involuntarily hyperactive. Because usually you hear the opposite. You hear about half the body going paralyzed. You don't hear as much about half the body flinging uncontrollably.
2: I've seen it once.
0: Yeah.
2: In all my years, that's how rare it is.
0: Yeah, wow.
2: But, you know, just like wiring in a computer, sometimes it kills the whole entire computer, or it may make it flip out and, you know, stop fluttering and stuff like that. Same thing with strokes. It may go ahead and totally knock out that one section of the brain, such as that one-sided paralyzing.
0: Yeah.
2: Then you got the other ones that could be there, they hit, and they only get like short circuits, but it's still a stroke and it could be permanent.
0: Yeah. Well, thank you,
2: so
0: Sarge.
2: It's important to get that care.
0: Right, I agree 100%. Yeah, 100%.
1: Thanks for the call, Sarge. Right. Much appreciated.
2: Yep.
1: And we're going to take a break. We're going to try to get to the last two callers here. 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

0: And welcome back. I'm Gary Wilcox along with John Mahan, and we're going to move to the phone lines. Good morning. You're on the air.
1: Good morning, Gary. How are you?
0: I'm living a dream come true right here at WINY.
1: It's almost like Prospect Avenue in Danielson where you grew up. I watched you grow up. You know who this is? I don't usually call in, Gary, because I help Pete Regas on Remember When, but this is Louis Lapine.
0: Louis?
1: I want to just...
0: Yes. Great to hear from you.
1: Yeah, I never call in, but I wanted to tell John that I'm really going to miss you, John, even though Gary's going to do a good job for you. But, John, you did a great job, honest
2: Thank
1: to God.
2: Thank you, Louis. Really
1: and
2: appreciate that.
1: I'm like
2: that.
1: The other people that called in before when I was listening. I thought you were going to buy the station, like Mike Girardi did with Gary. I did. But and I do want to tell you that I do pray a lot, and I'm going to pray for your grandma.
2: Thank you so much, Louis. Appreciate that.
0: Louis, and don't be a stranger. Give us a shout over here. We like to hear, you know, get all the new callers and get as many calls as we can from people who've been around and you know what's what up here in the Northeast Corner, as well as young people. We'd like to get more young callers. But I'm going to say, you just gave me a flood full of memories when you said your name.
1: Yeah, because your older brother and my brother hung around together all the time.
0: That's right. My brother Greg is a dentist over there. I don't know if you use him or not, but he remembers all that old neighborhood. And it wasn't the nicest of neighborhoods. Let's just say that, Lou.
1: Oh no, but you know something? I actually moved down the street when we our second home on West Palmer Street. We lived there from 1969 to 1987, and it was great that area down below.
0: Yes,
1: for kids and stuff. And then in 87, we bought the property here up in South Killingley, and we're not sorry we did that. But we loved this area, and we loved WINY. And John, again, good luck to you, and I know you're going to make out fine.
2: Thank you so much.
0: Thank you very much for the call, Louis, and that just brought back those memories, as I said. Thanks for calling in, Louis. Much appreciated.
1: Have a safe day. Bye-bye.
0: And good morning. You are on the air. Drawing another blank here.
2: Uh-oh.
0: Okay, I think
2: sometimes we have people who fall in a hole. You know that as well as I do, Gary, right?
0: Well,
2: it happens.
0: We don't have a lot of time left. And you know, I'm going to say this, John. What I'm seeing here is the families that have taken you into their home. And you've been doing the news for a long time as well.
2: Yeah.
0: So they had familiarity with you. But just the fact, the outpouring... And, you know, Gary said something to me interesting the other day because, I've been around in games and filling in for you and co-hosting and stuff like that. But he was like, people come up to Gary and they say how much you mean to them and how much the show means to them, you know. And you know, topics, knowledge-wise, I think I'm fine. But I got to build that rapport as well, John. And you leave me, and that's a high benchmark because you know, everybody's a little bit different. But I'm just going to say, you know, the outpouring of love coming your way has been fantastic.
2: Well, thank you so much, Gary. And your family, the listeners are family, my coworkers, the callers. I mean, it's the WINY family, and I'm still going to always consider myself a part of that, even when I'm no longer an employee. And I have zero concern about what a great job you're going to do, Gary. You raise a very good point that we all bring something unique to the table. So I don't see myself as setting some sort of a bar. I just have my own way of running the show. Some people like it. Some people aren't even the biggest fan of it, and that's okay. And you're going to take over and do things the way you do it with your unique life skills and experiences and knowledge. I mean, there's so many things that you've done, Gary, that are different. I've never been in the military. You bring that experience.
0: You've never been quite as good looking as me, for instance.
2: Another problem that I have, right? And you have more years on me too, Gary, right?
0: No,
2: more years
0: 29.
2: Of experience.
0: I'm gonna go back to the phone lines and see if we can get this caller back on. Good morning, you're on the air. All right, I don't know if there's something wrong with our phone line here.
3: Hello.
0: Good morning, you're on the air.
2: We got somebody, yep.
3: Hello.
0: Hello.
2: We can
3: it's
2: hear you.
3: Renee.
2: Hey, Renee. How you doing?
3: Oh, my God. Renee. Oh, my God. I've been trying to get a hold of you for 10,
0: Yeah, every time
2: you finally got us.
0: Every time I hit you on you've been on line five, and it's not going through. So you know, I'll tell
3: okay.
0: Carrie
3: okay.
0: that. But okay. anyway, so, good to talk to you, Renee.
3: Oh, thank you. And I know we only have a few minutes, but John, I love you, and Gary, I love you too.
0: Well, thank you.
2: I love you too, Renee. You're our family. And hey, remember, I still got Thursday and Friday. You know, save the tears for Thursday and Friday, Renee. Wow, but it means so much. It means so much. You know,
3: I love you guys. I love you guys. Thank you for taking my call.
0: Oh, thanks, Renee.
2: Thank you, Renee.
0: And you know, I'm going to make this comparison. This show kind of is like having a cup of coffee with your neighbors.
2: Yep.
0: And you can talk back and forth, and you can do things. You know, as long as you don't take it to the point of anger, or you know, if you believe that, I can't be friends. And there's a lot of that going on. I can't be friends if you believe that. I just listen to everybody, and I just say they go on. And at the end of the day, they have their opinion. They live their life how they want to live it. But it's great to share opinions and be able to kind of learn from each other in that sense.
3: So, thank you, and I will be contacting you in the near future.
0: All right, and I'm going to need some of that.
2: I know. I absolutely know that I will be hearing from Renee after I'm gone from WINY for years to come, because she's a heck of a texter, and I enjoy texting her back too. I'll get smileys and hearts from her just on random days. Hey, John, what's up? Did you hear about this or that? And you know what? You're a buddy. You're a friend. You know, I mean, you're not just somebody who calls into the show. And the same goes for so many of the callers, whether it be the Sarge, Charlie, who just gave me a beautiful gift, adding to the list. Renee's absolutely giving me gifts. Mr. Tupic, Ed, very generous gift from Ed, and others. I mean, people have just been absolutely incredible, and really appreciate that.
0: And I think that's
3: thank you, John.
0: That goes to his thank warming you, and listening to everybody. And I think that's respect. And I think that's, and even if they don't agree with your opinion or you don't agree with theirs,
3: who cares?
0: That exactly.
2: Yep.
0: And it's about,
3: who cares?
0: It's about people.
3: It's all about us. Okay. But like John said, in the end of the day, we all love each other. I think, I mean, I appreciate that. But in the end, at the end of the day, we all love each other.
0: All right, thank you very much for the call.
2: We're all part of the same Northeast Connecticut community. And even if you're not, we're all part of the same world community. We have some callers who are outside of Eastern Connecticut, and you know, I love that too.
0: Thanks for the call, Renee. Much appreciated.
3: You're welcome. Thanks.
0: All right, we're approaching the end of the hour, and I like seeing it. I like seeing the outpour for John, because someday I'll leave here, and I'd hope to have the same kind of outpour, John. That's a benchmark.
2: I certainly think that will happen when that day comes, Gary. But hopefully that's not too soon. Hopefully you're going to be hosting the show for a little while.
0: Well, I'm hoping. All right. Thank you for listening and tuning in today.
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5: Good morning, I'm Ed Donahue. The mayor of Los Angeles, Karen Bass, is advancing to the November runoff for another term. Bass has acknowledged that her time in office in L.A. has been bumpy.
6: We're going to build a city where parents and kids do not have to navigate tents, because in the nation's second largest city, there should never be anybody that is sleeping on our streets. We are a city that can deal with this, and we have been doing it.
5: The AP has not yet called a second candidate to advance in the runoff in Los Angeles, but Republican Spencer Pratt, known for the reality show The Hills, is in second place. He's ready to debate Bass.
7: This idea that it's just, we need more beds, I agree. We do need beds in treatment facilities, mandatory treatment. That's not jail. Criminals deserve to go to jail.
5: Two Democrats and a Republican are leading in early returns in California's crowded primary for governor to replace Gavin Newsom. They are Democrats Javier Becerra and Tom Steyer, and Republican Steve Hilton. Democrats in California are facing challenges despite redrawing the state's congressional map. A day after Acting Attorney General Todd Blanch said the Trump administration is not moving ahead with a fund for supporters of President Trump who feel they were wronged by the Biden Justice Department, Oregon Democratic Senator Ron Wyden asked Treasury Secretary Scott Bessent if the plan is still in place to move forward on IRS immunity for President Trump and his family.
8: I'd like a yes or no answer to that.
9: You can answer me the question. You can't tell me how to answer it. So, yes.
8: I got five minutes. I'm going to use them for these questions.
9: Well, using up your time now, sir. As I said, I am unable to comment with this ongoing litigation.
8: Okay.
5: The microphone was not working. Kuwait briefly shut its main airport after Iranian drones heavily damaged a passenger terminal building, killing an Indian national. This is AP News.
10: I'm Isaac Bean with WINY News. A social media post by a Republican state representative candidate, Jaden McCormick, has drawn criticism from a fellow Republican elected official as well as other state officials in northeastern Connecticut. McCormick, who is seeking election for Connecticut's 50th district state representative seat, posted a message on Facebook marking what he called Straight Month and criticizing Pride Month and the LGBTQ community. In the post, McCormick referenced historical actions taken during the Revolutionary War and stated that if elected, he would oppose what he described as the transgender and LGBT movement. He also pledged to fight legislation related to transgender issues, school curricula, and gender-affirming medical care for minors. Post prompted a response from State Senator Dr. Jeff Gordon, a Republican who represents Connecticut's 35th Senate District. In a Facebook statement, Dr. Gordon condemned the remarks, calling them hateful. He said the comments had no place in our public discourse and emphasized that residents of northeastern Connecticut should reject rhetoric that targets individuals based on their identity. Dr. Gordon said he has consistently spoken out against hate speech regardless of political affiliation and reiterated his support for the rights and freedoms of all residents to live their lives within the law without harassment or discrimination. McCormick later responded to Dr. Gordon's criticism in a separate Facebook post, writing, "I am disappointed in Senator Gordon. I will not back down on my word." State Senator Stephen Harding issued the following statement in response to the social media post. "He must step aside. The Senate Republicans and I condemn those comments in the strongest of terms." Governor Lamont also issued a statement being very critical of McCormick's statements. The town of Thompson is set to host a public workshop on neighborhood limited enterprise regulations at the Thompson Public Library in North Grosvenordale on Wednesday, July 1st from 6 to 8 p.m. Neighborhood limited enterprise is a new category of small business in Thompson that was introduced in the 2020 overhaul of the zoning regulations. Thompson's zoning regulations already allow for small kitchen-to-table businesses to exist in the town. However, the neighborhood limited enterprise allowed for more expansive regulations that grant small business owners more freedom to grow while remaining under all regulations required to operate within the town. The goal with the meeting is to provide clarity, resources, and information on the neighborhood limited enterprise to the public who may otherwise be uninformed of the needs NLE is trying to meet for local business owners. This is an opportunity for members of the public to discuss their priorities for small businesses within the town. The neighborhood limited enterprise regulations is set to in place in order to attract entrepreneurs to Thompson, which is zoned as roughly 85% rural residential agricultural. All members of the public are welcome to attend and participate, but due to space limitations, attendance is capped at 42. Following a brief presentation about NLEs and the questions residents may want to discuss, participants will break out into smaller discussion groups. To conclude, each discussion group will share their observations and preferences. Results of the workshop will be summarized and given to the Planning and Zoning Commission to inform their annual regulations review process. Please register to attend by Monday, June 29th, though through the Eventbrite app if you are interested in attending. WINY News Time, 11:06. Let's take a look at the weather report by meteorologist Bill Jackman. Today, sunny, highs of 80 to 85. Tonight, mostly clear, low near 55. Tomorrow, sunny, highs of 85 to 90. Here at Cargill Falls, it's currently 73 degrees. That's the 11 o'clock report. I'm Isaac Bean with WINY News.

know you can count on us to play the music that is great for the workday. You are halfway to the weekend, and we are halfway through the first official week of June, the first official day of summer, coming up on the 21st. It's 10.

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0: So Fun from the movie K-pop Demon Hunters. That is Golden. That one won a Grammy Award and an Oscar for Animated Film of the Year, which was well deserved. 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If you haven't seen it yet, I think you might like it. The music is super fun, a great message. 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
6: Forecast for northeastern Connecticut, sunny skies today, 80 to 85, mostly clear, 55 tonight, sunny tomorrow, 85 to 90, then tomorrow night, skies will be partly cloudy, mostly sunny, hot Friday, 90, Saturday, mostly sunny, hot 90 degrees, and Sunday, more clouds, cooler, scattered rain showers, 80, partly sunny, low 70s on Monday. 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This is WINY meteorologist Bill Jackman.
7: 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Many of the Land Trust properties have trails to walk on, horse riding trails to trot on, take a jog, birds to hear and see, fresh air to inhale. 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

0: You know that one well, a classic from Billy Joel and My Life. Now, Billy, he has performed so many times at Madison Square Garden, and he admits there's one song on the list that he was like, I'm not even sure why this made the record, why I sing it. And that song is We Didn't Start the Fire, not one of his favorites. So if he does perform that when you go, just know that in his mind, he was going to remove that from his catalog of music. How interesting is that? Because people love the song.
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8: The forecast for northeastern Connecticut, sunny skies today, 80 to 85, mostly clear, 55 tonight, sunny tomorrow, 85 to 90, then tomorrow night, skies will be partly cloudy, mostly sunny, hot Friday, 90, Saturday, mostly sunny, hot 90 degrees, and Sunday, more clouds, cooler, scattered rain showers, 80, partly sunny, low 70s on Monday. 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This is WINY meteorologist Bill Jacquemin.
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0: You got to talk about some great road trip music. That is Morgan Wallen. I had some help with a Post Malone. That is fun. A fun summertime song for sure. Hey, listen, we've got some great music on the way. Taylor Swift, Whitney Houston, and Third Eye Blind.
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2: Forecast for northeastern Connecticut, sunny skies today, 80 to 85. Mostly clear, 55 tonight. Sunny tomorrow, 85 to 90. Then tomorrow night, skies will be partly cloudy. Mostly sunny, hot Friday, 90. Saturday, mostly sunny, hot, 90 degrees. And Sunday, more clouds, cooler, scattered rain showers, 80. Partly sunny, low 70s on Monday. 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This is WINY meteorologist Bill Jacquemin.
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1: AP News. I'm Ed Donahue. Police in Bakersfield, California say a man holding hostages inside a building housing a bank and a school district office has been shot and killed by the FBI. All the hostages are free and none was harmed. Karen Bass will be moving on for a chance to keep her job as mayor of Los Angeles.
2: Los Angeles is the creative capital of the world, where we dream and we make our dreams come true, where our industry was leaving, but we're bringing it back.
1: The AP has not determined who Bass will face in November. So far in second place is Spencer Pratt, who appeared in the reality TV show The Hills. He's ready to debate the mayor.
3: She knows it's on. I hope she's ready, you know, because I literally could not be more excited.
1: California's newly drawn congressional map is not doing much to help Democrats, at least based on early results. The Supreme Court is allowing Alabama to use a congressional map favoring Republicans in this year's elections.
4: That blocks a lower court ruling that the map intentionally discriminates against black people. The high court order is the latest development in a redistricting frenzy that is part of a larger push by President Donald Trump to try to hold on to the Republicans' slim House majority in the November elections. The justices granted the state's emergency appeal to use a map it adopted 3 years ago that has a majority black population in just one of its 7 congressional districts, giving Republicans a chance to reclaim a South Alabama seat. I'm Haya Pinjwani.
1: The National Hurricane Center says the first tropical storm of the Pacific season is formed. Tropical Storm Amanda is more than 1,000 miles from the southern tip of the Baja California Peninsula in Mexico. Top-ranked Aryna Sabalenka has lost in the quarterfinals of the French Open to Diana Schneider. More information at apnews.com. This is AP News.
5: I am Sydney Zagalella with WINY News, brought to you by Centralville Bank. Governor Ned Lamont announced on Tuesday that more than 97,000 Connecticut residents can anticipate receiving letters in the mail starting this week, informing them that some or all of their medical debt has been erased under an initiative the Lamont administration launched in partnership with the national nonprofit organization Undo Medical Debt to give relief to qualifying residents who are having difficulties paying outstanding medical bills. This fourth round of the initiative is eliminating nearly $315 million in medical debt. In total, more than 252,000 Connecticut residents who have been struggling with medical bills have had more than $513 million in medical debt canceled since the initiative began in 2024. Connecticut residents who have had some or all of their medical debt canceled will receive an Undo Medical Debt branded envelope with the state seal containing a letter from Undo Medical Debt in the mail over the next several days. Because this debt erasure occurs through the process of large qualifying bundled portfolios of debt from participating partners such as hospitals and collection agencies, there is no application process for this relief and it cannot be requested. The first round of the debt relief in December of 2024 erased approximately $30 million in medical debt for approximately 23,000 people. The second round in May 2025 erased more than $100 million in medical debt for approximately 100,000 people. And the third round in December 2025 erased more than $63 million for approximately 40,000 people. A social media post by Republican state representative candidate Jaden McCormick has drawn criticism from a fellow Republican elected official in northeastern Connecticut. McCormick, who is seeking election for Connecticut's 50 district state representative seat, posted a message on Facebook marking what he called Straight Month and criticizing Pride Month and the LGBTQ community. In the post, McCormick referenced historical actions taken during the Revolutionary War and stated that if elected, he would oppose what he described as the transgender and LGBT movement. He also pledged to fight legislation related to transgender issues, school curricula, and gender-affirming medical care for minors. The post prompted a response from State Senator Dr. Jeff Gordon, a Republican who represents Connecticut's 35th District. In a Facebook statement, Dr. Gordon condemned the remarks, calling them hateful and reprehensible. He said the comments had no place in our public discourse and emphasized that residents of northeastern Connecticut should reject rhetoric that targets individuals based on their identities. Dr. Gordon said he has consistently spoken out against hate speech, regardless of political affiliation, and reiterated his support for the rights and freedoms of all residents to live their lives within the law without harassment or discrimination. McCormick later responded to Dr. Gordon's criticism in a separate Facebook post, writing, "I am disappointed in Senator Jeff Gordon. I will not back down on my word." State Senator Stephen Harding issued the following statement in response to the social media post. Quote, "He must step aside, the Senate Republicans, and I condemn these comments in the strongest of terms." And the town of Thompson is set to host a public workshop on neighborhood limited enterprise regulations at the Thompson Public Library and Community Center in North Groversdale on Wednesday, July 1st from 6 to 8 p.m. The goal of the meeting is to provide clarity, resources, and information on the neighborhood limited enterprise to the public who may otherwise be uninformed of the needs that NLE is trying to meet for local business owners. This is an opportunity for members of the public to discuss their priorities for small businesses within the town. Please register to attend by Monday, June 29th through Eventbrite if you are interested in attending. WINY News Time, 12:05.
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5: Now let's take a look at your WINY forecast with meteorologist Bill Jackman. Today is sunny with a high near 82, 85. Tonight mostly clear with a low near 55. Tomorrow sunny with a high of 85 to 90. And tomorrow night partly cloudy with a low of 55 to 60. And here at Broadcast House it is currently 76 degrees. That is the 12 o'clock report brought to you by Centralville Bank. I am Sydney Zagalella with WINY News.

0: Love singing along with some great music for the workday on this Wednesday, halfway to the weekend. How about a great performance right now from Alex Warren? This is Ordinary.
1: They say the holy water's watered down, and this town's lost its

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0: The countdown is on to the weekend, and we are playing the hits to get you there. That is music from Phil Collins, In the Air Tonight. I'm Andrea Jackson. We've got the latest in tech trends, and with this information, it seems like we're talking about AI all the time. Well, the president has signed an executive order on AI requesting leading companies to submit their advanced models for voluntary governmental review 30 days before the public release. So we're going to have to put into some place some protections, right, with AI. This is advancing so quickly. So now the government wants to see what is going on to make sure that these things aren't harming the community, right? And that is the thing. This is moving so fast. We got to keep tabs on it. That is the latest in tech trends. We will have more tomorrow.
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0: 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You might be planning your summer vacation. 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They're taking your money. They are a scam. So they are saying to watch out as much as you can for scams this travel season. 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
7: Windham County Weather. Forecast for northeastern Connecticut, sunny skies today, 80 to 85, mostly clear, 55 tonight, sunny tomorrow, 85 to 90, then tomorrow night, skies will be partly cloudy, mostly sunny, hot, Friday, 90, Saturday, mostly sunny, hot, 90 degrees, and Sunday, more clouds, cooler, scattered rain showers, 80, partly sunny, low 70s on Monday. 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

0: That is music from Olivia Dean. Maybe you were introduced to her at the Grammy Awards. She got to perform, and that was super fun to watch. Such a beautiful voice, right? Nice jazzy feel about that. 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We introduce you to some great new artists, and they have their own unique sound, and she definitely does. Coming up, we've got some music from Pink, the Red Hot Chili Peppers, and Berlin.
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2: Forecast for northeastern Connecticut, sunny skies today, 80 to 85, mostly clear, 55 tonight, sunny tomorrow, 85 to 90, then tomorrow night, skies will be partly cloudy, mostly sunny, hot, Friday, 90, Saturday, mostly sunny, hot, 90 degrees, and Sunday, more clouds, cooler, scattered rain showers, 80, partly sunny, low 70s on Monday. 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This is WINY meteorologist Bill Jacquemin.
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1: AP News, I'm Ed Donahue. President Trump confirmed he called Israeli Prime Minister Benjamin Netanyahu crazy, and he's unhappy that Israel's fighting with Hezbollah in Lebanon is holding back peace talks with Iran. The Trump administration is sticking with the deal to permanently drop tax claims against President Trump. It could help shield him from future investigations of his finances and legal conduct. In the Senate, North Carolina Republican Tom Tillis is skeptical.
2: I just think it's bad. It's bad optics for the president. It's bad optics for Republicans in its current form. We got to either eliminate it, streamline it, guardrail it. It can't go in its current form. And if that's the only choice we should have, we should eradicate it.
1: House Speaker Mike Johnson says he spent 3 hours at the White House with President Trump, Vice President J.D. Vance, and Secretary of State Marco Rubio about an agreement to end the war with Iran.
3: We're calling on all of our, all of us, calling on our allied nations and friends, the Arab states in the region and NATO partners and everyone else. The entire world has an interest in the Strait of Hormuz being reopened for commerce.
1: Before House Committee, Secretary of State Rubio was asked by California Democrat Ted Lieu.
4: Secretary Rubio, have you been at more than one meeting where President Trump has fallen asleep?
5: That's false. I've never seen him fall asleep. On the contrary, the guy doesn't sleep.
1: Lieu played video.
4: You are literally talking about issues of war and peace, and Donald Trump is sleeping right next to you.
1: Rubio responded.
5: You may not like his policies, you may not like the decisions he's made, but I assure you, this is not a president that sleeps or is cognitively impaired.
1: Police in Bakersfield, California say a man holding hostages inside an office building has been shot and killed by the FBI. Ukrainian long-range drones have struck an oil terminal in St. Petersburg, Russia, setting it on fire, according to President Volodymyr Zelensky. The attack comes as the Russian city hosts a major event for attracting foreign capital. This is AP News.
6: I am Sydney Zagalella with WINY News. Emergency crews are responding to a two-vehicle collision in the area of Route 12 near Dog Hill Road at North Main Street. In Dayville, light extrication is required with minor injuries reported. Route 12 is temporarily closed as a result. WINY will bring you more updates and information when it becomes available. And Governor Ned Lamont announced on Tuesday that he has signed into law a multi-pronged bipartisan piece of legislation that will work to protect Connecticut children and adults from some of the harms associated with recent advancements in the digital age, like youth social media addiction and concerns over the growing use of artificial intelligence. The bill also establishes workforce training initiatives to ensure the state's workers are prepared for the advancement tools needed to compare for high-quality tech jobs in the modern world. The legislation, Public Act 26-15, was written as a collaborative effort between Governor Lamont, Attorney General William Tong, and State Senator James Maroney, co-chair of the legislature's General Law Committee. The officials said that codifying these protections in state statute is necessary due to Washington, D.C.'s inaction to address these issues on a federal level. The legislation requires social media companies to take several actions protecting anyone under 18 from social media addiction and other harms. Social media companies must verify a user's age and, if the user is a minor, receive permission from the minor's parent or legal guardian to access addictive algorithmic feed. Additionally, these apps cannot send minors notifications between 9 o'clock p.m. and 8 o'clock a.m. It is also requiring apps to make the default setting that uses a personalized algorithm to 1 hour per day. Each of the established default protections can be modified or removed with permission from the minor's parent or legal guardian. The responsible use of AI also offers potential to enhance the efficiency of government and serve constituents. Programs and partnerships included in this bill will work toward modernizing our state government. Equipping Connecticut's workforce with the skills and knowledge to utilize AI effectively is essential for realizing the full potential of this technology. This legislation will ensure that residents are protected from harmful AI models and that the state will be a leader in safe and innovative uses of AI. And an investigation by the Connecticut Department of Motor Vehicles has resulted in a commercial vehicle operator being arrested on forgery charges after investigators discovered allegedly fraudulent registration documents during a traffic stop in Ashford. According to affidavit acquired by WINY, on April 20th at approximately 6:10 a.m., an officer from the Connecticut DMV observed a commercial motor vehicle pulling trailer while traveling eastbound in I-84 in Ashford. The trailer was observed as displaying Connecticut temporary in transit plates attached to the trailer with red tape. The officer initiated a traffic stop by exit 72 and identified the operator as 30-year-old Wilmer Hernandez Sweet of New Milford, who is driving the gray 2018 Dodge Ram 3500 bearing Connecticut plates, towing the black 2026 Davidson Stagecoach trailer bearing Connecticut temporary in transit plates listed with an expiration of June 4th, 2026. Sales paperwork provided by Hernandez Sweet shows him as the owner of the vehicle, as well as Route 7 Logistics LLC. However, he was unable to produce registration documents. The trailer was listed as unregistered upon search. The driver reportedly purchased the trailer in Tennessee from Trailer Mart Incorporated on November 25, 2025. The two additional Connecticut temporary in-transit plates were also discovered in the driver's possession within the main vehicle. The temporary plates listed a 60-day permit receipt, which was issued by the Department of Transportation on April 4, 2026, and showed an expiration date on June 4, 2026. According to the affidavit, officials noted the permit listed Harris County as the processing location, despite Connecticut not having a county by that name in the state. An arrest warrant was then issued for Hernandez Sweet based on the investigation, and on May 26, Hernandez Sweet was arrested on the active arrested warrant, where he was charged with four counts of forgery, second degree. WINY News Time 106. And let's take a look at our WINY forecast with meteorologist Bill Jackelman. Today is going to be sunny with a high of 82-85. Tonight, mostly clear with a low near 55. Tomorrow, sunny with a high of 85-290. And tomorrow night is partly cloudy with a low of 55-260. And here at Broadcast House, it is currently 78 degrees. And that is your 1 o'clock report. I am Cindy Zaglella with WINY News.

0: That is music from Taylor Swift, The Fate of Ophelia. Now, Taylor's got a new song coming out on Friday for the Toy Story 5 soundtrack called I Knew It, I Knew You. It's about the cowgirl, Jessie, and this will be a return to Taylor's country roots. So that is kind of fun. People can look forward to that, and Swifties are very excited. 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
6: The forecast for northeastern Connecticut, sunny skies today, 80 to 85, mostly clear, 55 tonight, sunny tomorrow, 85 to 90, then tomorrow night, skies will be partly cloudy, mostly sunny, hot, Friday, 90, Saturday, mostly sunny, hot, 90 degrees, and Sunday, more clouds, cooler, scattered rain showers, 80, partly sunny, low 70s on Monday. 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This is WINY meteorologist Bill Jackman.
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10: Forecast for northeastern Connecticut, sunny skies today, 80 to 85, mostly clear, 55 tonight, sunny tomorrow, 85 to 90, then tomorrow night, skies will be partly cloudy, mostly sunny, hot, Friday 90, Saturday mostly sunny, hot, 90 degrees, and Sunday more clouds, cooler, scattered rain showers, 80, partly sunny, low 70s on Monday. 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This is WINY meteorologist Bill Jackman.
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0: It is a lot of fun. That is Shaboozy, a bar song. I feel like that is a great road trip song. You might be planning a road trip for summer. 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It's music that is going to help those miles go by just a little bit quicker. On the way, Justin Bieber, The Cranberries, and some Rihanna.
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2: Forecast for northeastern Connecticut, sunny skies today, 80 to 85, mostly clear, 55 tonight, sunny tomorrow, 85 to 90, then tomorrow night, skies will be partly cloudy, mostly sunny, hot Friday, 90, Saturday, mostly sunny, hot 90 degrees, and Sunday, more clouds, cooler, scattered rain showers, 80, partly sunny, low 70s on Monday. 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This is WINY meteorologist Bill Jackman.
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1: AP News, I'm Ed Donahue. President Trump admits in a New York Post interview he called Israeli Prime Minister Benjamin Netanyahu crazy during a phone call, and there were some cursing. But he also said the relationship is solid. He's frustrated by Israeli attacks in Lebanon and the impact it's having on negotiations with Iran. Netanyahu spoke to CNBC.
2: We have so many agreements. We agree on the main things. We want to get Iran, the nuclear program in Iran, finished. We want to make sure that Iran doesn't pose a threat to Israel, to the Middle East, to America, that it doesn't develop nuclear weapons and the means to deliver them, not only to Israel and to every capital in Europe, but to every city in the United States.
1: Kuwait briefly shut down its main airport after Iranian drones heavily damaged a passenger terminal. One person was killed. A man holding hostages inside a California office building has been shot and killed by the FBI.
3: The Bakersfield Police Department says in a statement, the suspect was killed in an officer-involved shooting involving the FBI. Police say all the hostages are free and none was harmed. The standoff in downtown Bakersfield ended about 12 hours after it began Tuesday afternoon when officers responded to a call of a bomb threat at the Chase Bank building. Police say the man barricaded himself inside with several people. Two hostages were released on Tuesday. I'm Mike Hempen.
1: Testifying in the Senate, Treasury Secretary Scott Bessent was asked about an IRS proposal to drop pending tax investigations into President Trump and his family.
4: Even with the acting attorney general Blanche's statements yesterday, this matter is still subject to ongoing litigation, so I'm unable to comment further on it.
1: The president is scrapping a compensation fund for supporters. Actor Shia LaBeouf pleaded guilty to three counts of simple battery for punching people outside a New Orleans bar in February during Mardi Gras. This is AP News.
5: Now I am Cindy Zicalella with WINY News. Governor Ned Lamont announced an $8.5 million from Connecticut's Federal Cuts Response Fund this afternoon to help residents who are losing Supplemental Nutrition Assistance Program benefits due to new federal rules. This plan is set to provide roughly $300 in grocery assistance cards to approximately 25,000 Connecticut residents who are anticipated to lose their SNAP benefits. These cuts are a direct result of federal changes to the program that are instituted by President Donald Trump and congressional Republicans. Governor Ned Lamont claims that the Trump administration is, quote, using hunger as a weapon, further stating that the new SNAP work requirements represent a cruel decision and fundamental shift away from the program's core mission of ensuring our neighbors don't go hungry. Under Lamont's plan, eligible recipients who have recently lost their SNAP benefits due to federal changes to work requirements will receive a grocery assistance card that can be used to purchase food at grocery stores. While applying for SNAP benefits, applicants will subsequently be connected with services to aid in helping applicants regain their SNAP benefit eligibility. DSS Commissioner Andrea Barton Reeves is in full support of the proposed plan by Lamont, stating that no one in Connecticut should have to worry about putting food on the table because of a policy decision made in Washington. Further saying that the new plan will provide an immediate lifeline to thousands of our neighbors who are losing food benefits through no fault of their own. Complete details for the new proposal are outlined in the plan submitted today by Governor Lamont to the bipartisan leaders of the Connecticut General Assembly. And the town of Thompson is set to host a public workshop on neighborhood limited enterprise regulations at the Public Thompson Library Community Center in North Groversdale on Wednesday, July 1st from 6 to 8 p.m. Neighborhood limited enterprise is a new category of small business in Thompson that was introduced in the 2020 overhaul of the zoning regulations. Thompson's zoning regulations already allow for small kitchen-to-table businesses to exist in the town. However, the neighborhood limited enterprise allowed for more expansive regulations that grant small business owners more freedom to grow while remaining under all the regulations required to operate within the town. The goal with the meeting is to provide clarity, resources, and information on the neighborhood limited enterprise to the public who may otherwise be uninformed of the needs NLE is trying to meet for local business owners. This is an opportunity for members of the public to discuss their priorities for small businesses within the town. The neighborhood limited enterprise regulations is set in place in order to attract entrepreneurs to Thompson, which is owned as roughly 85% rural residential agricultural. All members of the public are welcome to attend and participate, but due to space limitations, attendance is capped at 42 people. Following a brief presentation about MLEs and the questions residents may want to discuss, participants will break out into smaller discussion groups. To conclude, each discussion group will share their observations and preferences. Results of the workshop will be summarized and given to the Planning and Zoning Commission to inform their annual regulations review process. Please register to attend by Monday, June 29th through Eventbrite if you are interested in attending. And a social media post by Republican State Representative candidate Jaden McCormick has drawn criticism from a fellow Republican elected official in northeastern Connecticut. McCormick, who is seeking election from Connecticut's 50 district state representative seat, posted a message on Facebook marking what he called Straight Month and criticizing pride in the LGBTQ community. The post prompted a response from State Senator Dr. Jeff Gordon, a Republican who represents Connecticut's 35th state Senate district. State Senator Stephen Harding also issued the following statement in response to the social media posts. Quote, he must step aside. The Senate Republicans and I condemn these comments in the strongest of terms. WINY News Time, 2:06.
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5: Let's take a look at your WINY forecast with meteorologist Bill Jackman. Today is sunny with a high near 82-85. Tonight mostly clear with a low near 55. Tomorrow Sunday with a high of 85-90. And tomorrow night partly cloudy with a low of 55-60. And here at Broadcast House it is currently 80 degrees. And that is the 2 o'clock report. I am Sydney Zagalello with WINY News. Now it's time to say good afternoon to Frankie Ashen.
7: Good afternoon, Sydney.
5: Hello.
7: Good afternoon. How are you doing? How has the day treated you so far?
5: It's been a pretty good day. I would say it picked up quite quickly when I got in the newsroom today. A lot of new news, a lot of press releases. So I've just been, you know, going through all of those news stories one by one.
7: Yes, yes. And it's definitely something where I am on the entertainment side of things. So I'm pressing buttons, controlling mics, whatever, doing that stuff. So it's really interesting to hear about like the processes of the newsroom from someone who's like totally new to it as well, because that's how I feel. Even though I've been here for a couple years, I'm like, wait a second, there is more that I could ever understand. Well, I guess I could, but you know, I don't need to, I suppose. But hello.
5: Hi.
7: We haven't seen each other since last Friday.
5: Yeah, it's been a minute.
7: So how was your weekend? I know that you were out frolicking. It was your anniversary?
5: Yes, it was. I had a really good anniversary. We went to the Showcase Cinemas in Warwick, and we saw the Back Rooms, which was interesting, to say the least.
7: Okay. How would you rate it? Yesterday, Delaney, our Tuesday intern, if you haven't met her yet, but Delaney and I did a new bit called Media Share, talking about some of our favorite recent media we have seen. How would you rate Backrooms out of 5?
5: Out of 5? I would go like a 4.
7: Okay. When you said interesting, I thought that was you being like, yep, I sure spent money on that one.
5: Yeah, well, there was a lot of mixed opinions I was reading online. Some people didn't like it. Some people really liked it. It is more of like a psychological horror.
7: That's what I'm about.
5: Yeah,
7: okay.
5: I really like the psychological horror aspect where you never really know what's like going to happen next.
7: Yes.
5: So I really enjoyed it. But some people, like my partner, thought it was odd.
7: So. Okay. Okay. Sometimes it's just like, you don't get it, and that's okay. Yeah. I'm tapped in. I see this as, I've been seeing people call it like a abstract art piece.
5: It definitely was, yeah.
7: So that is intriguing. Yep. So what's going on in the newsroom? I've heard a little tidbit here and there, but what's exciting to you?
5: Well, there's a lot of dark stories today, I'm not going to lie.
7: No.
5: there's discussions going on within the state representatives having to do with Pride Month, which obviously is this month.
7: I heard that. I was like,
5: so there are some political debacles going on right now with that. I won't get too involved in that right now. We do have a Neighborhood Limited Enterprise Regulations meeting in Thompson at the Thompson Public Library on Wednesday, which is basically set to help small businesses, which is really cool.
7: That's what I'm talking about.
5: So it's supposed to help them grow and help Thompson grow as a whole. So that one's really cool. And then also medical debt being released by Governor Ned Lamont on Tuesday. For a bunch of people who have medical debt. So that's pretty cool, I would say.
7: I love that. Yeah. Now that's some positivity that I'm willing to stand behind. Okay, there's some bright spots, there's some dark spots, but hey, I like to say that, you know what, there needs to be darkness in order for those bright spots to be brighter.
5: Absolutely.
7: Or rather, it doesn't need to, but just because of its existence, the bright spots are brighter.
5: Yeah.
7: All right. So, folks, we have an action-packed, bite-sized afternoon show for you today. So we'll start off with our question of the day recap. What's your favorite sandwich? Just a simple one. What's the sandwich of your dreams? I have some top five answers, a little game, a Family Feud type game that I'm hoping to play with our very own Sydney Zicalella and my intern extraordinaire. I say our intern extraordinaire, Emily Masterson, who should be in today. So we'll play a little Family Feud type game. We have a this or that recap with a new this or that. And at 4 p.m., we are airing a very special game, the QVJC Middle School Championship game. This is Brooklyn at Plainfield, 4 p.m. We're going to have Willie Bisquette and Brendan Parmentier coloring this game. So tune in 4 p.m. It's going to be a good time. That's what I got going on over here. Sydney, any words of wisdom for our friends listening at home?
5: Ooh. You know, I saw a video today about lemonade stands and how a guy, he puts some money in his car so when he sees lemonade stands, he can go and support the kids.
7: Aww.
5: So yes. I feel like that's a good word of wisdom today. If you have some spare change, you should put it in your car to help with the lemonade stands.
7: Bulk your lemonade stand fund up. It's that season. Tis the season, Sydney.
5: Yes.
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0: forecast for northeastern Connecticut. Sunny skies today, 80 to 85. Mostly clear, 55 tonight. Sunny tomorrow, 85 to 90. And then mostly sunny, hot, 90 degrees Friday. Saturday, mostly sunny, 90. And more clouds, cooler, scattered rain showers. Sunday, 80. Partly sunny Monday, low 70. This is WINY meteorologist Bill Jacquemin.
1: It is currently 77 degrees here at Broadcast House.
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1: It's Wednesday. It is the day for the Viva Las Putnam Senior Dance that will be held at the Putnam Elk, 64 Edmund Street in Putnam from 6 to 8 p.m. today. Dan Fontaine's Viva Las Elvis tribute show will also be held there. Tickets are $10 and available at the Putnam Recreation Department office, and limited tickets are available. They are flying off the shelves, so go ahead and confirm and make sure you have tickets for the Putnam Rec Department's Viva Las Putnam Senior Dance at the Putnam Elk, 6 to 8 p.m. Wednesday. It sounds like a good time. Go ahead, seniors, twirl.

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1: I am Sydney Zagalola with WINY News. A social media post by Republican state representative candidate Jaden McCormick has drawn criticism from a fellow Republican elected official in northeastern Connecticut. McCormick, who is seeking election for Connecticut's 50 district state representative seat, posted a message on Facebook marking what he called Straight Month and criticizing Pride Month in the LGBTQ community. In the post, McCormick referenced historical actions taken during the Revolutionary War and stated that if elected, he would oppose what he described as the transgender and LGBT movement. He also pledged to fight legislation related to transgender issues, school curricula, and gender-affirming medical care for minors. The post prompted a response from State Senator Dr. Jeff Gordon, a Republican who represents Connecticut's 35th Senate District. In a Facebook statement, Dr. Gordon condemned the remarks, calling them hateful and reprehensible. He said the comments had no place in our public discourse and emphasized that residents of Northeast Connecticut should reject rhetoric that targets individuals based on their identity. Dr. Gordon said that he had consistently spoken out against hate speech regardless of political affiliation and reiterated his support for the rights and freedoms of all residents to live their lives within the law without harassment or discrimination. McCormick later responded to Dr. Gordon's criticism in a separate Facebook post, writing, "I am disappointed in Senator Jeff Gordon. I will not back down on my word." State Senator Stephen Harding issued the following statement in response to the social media post. "He must step aside. The Senate Republicans and I condemn these comments in the strongest of terms." And Governor Ned Lamont announced on Tuesday that he has signed into law a multi-pronged bipartisan piece of legislation that will work to protect Connecticut children and adults from some of the harms associated with recent advancements in the digital age, like youth social media addiction and concerns over the growing use of artificial intelligence. The bill also established workforce training initiatives to ensure the state's workers are prepared with the advanced tools needed to compete for high-quality tech jobs in the modern world. The legislation, Public Act 2615, was written as a collaborative effort between Governor Lamont, Attorney General William Tong, and State Senator James Maroney, co-chair of the legislature's General Law Committee. The official said that codifying these protections in state statute is necessary due to Washington, D.C.'s inaction to address these issues on the federal level. The legislation requires social media companies to take several actions protecting anyone under 18 from social media addiction and other harms. Social media companies must verify a user's age and, if the user is a minor, receive permission from the minor's parent or legal guardian to access addictive algorithmic feed. Additionally, these apps cannot send minors notifications between 9 o'clock p.m. and 8 o'clock a.m. It also requires apps to make the default setting, among others, one that limits the minor's access to any portion of the platform that uses a personalized algorithm to 1 hour per day. Each of the established default protections can be modified or removed with the permission from the minor's parent or legal guardian. The responsible use of AI also offers potential to enhance the efficiency of government and serve constituents. Programs and partnerships included in this bill will work toward modernizing our state government. Equipping Connecticut's workforce with the skills and knowledge to utilize AI effectively is essential for realizing the full potential of this technology and ensuring a smooth and equitable transition into AI economy. This legislation will ensure that residents are protected from harmful AI models and that the state will be a leader in safe and innovative uses of AI. And Governor Ned Lamont announced on Tuesday that more than 97,000 Connecticut residents can anticipate receiving letters in the mail starting this week, informing them that some or all of their medical debt has been erased under an initiative the Lamont administration launched in partnership with the national nonprofit organization Undo Medical Debt to give relief to qualifying residents who are having difficulties paying outstanding medical bills. The first round of the debt relief in December of 2024 erased approximately $30 million in medical debt for approximately 23,000 people, and the second round in May 2025 erased more than $100 million in medical debt for approximately 100,000 people. And WINY News Time, 2:35.
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1: Let's take a look at your WINY forecast with meteorologist Bill Jackelman. Today is sunny with a high near 82-85. Tonight mostly clear with a low near 55. Tomorrow sunny with a high of 85-90. And tomorrow night partly cloudy with a low of 55-60. Here at Broadcast House it is currently 77 degrees. And that is the 2:30 report. I am Sydney Zagla with WINY News. And now back to Frankie Ashen.
8: Welcome back, Sydney.
1: Hello.
8: Welcome back, listeners. I happen to have two very special guests in the studio today. We have our intern extraordinaire, Emily Masterson, on the scene.
9: Emily.
8: Hi, Emily.
9: How is everybody?
8: Great.
9: Doing
8: pretty
9: good. How are you? I am great because I'm almost done with school.
8: Yay!
9: I know you guys know about this, but I had this presentation for school because I'm doing my internship here.
8: Yes.
9: And part of my school, I had to do like a job shadow and I was doing it here. So I did a big project on it and I did the presentation today. And everybody liked it. They said that my poster was beautiful.
8: Yay!
9: Good job!
8: No more. Look at that. Look at that. Also, we're just so honored to be able to be like part of your studies, dude. Like, that's really wonderful. And I happen to have another special guest in the studio today. Everyone, please say hello to our office manager, Carrie Price.
10: Wow!
8: How are you doing, lady?
10: Good. I like being surrounded by all this fresh blood.
8: What? Hold on.
10: Like, listen. All new people. This is so exciting. I love it.
8: That's what you sounded right now.
10: Did I?
9: The new you said, soundboard.
8: You said, this no. Fresh blood.
10: It's exciting. It's all new, young, hip people.
8: I was going to say, it is very exciting that we get to
10: have this.
8: I feel
10: youthful with all of them.
8: Yes.
9: You and look youthful. You look beautiful.
10: Thank you. I love her. She's inching her way to favorite. You know what I mean? This is a great team. I'm very proud. You're both doing fantastic, I have to say. Emily had a stressful Sunday, handled it like a champ.
8: Yes, like
10: she did amazing.
9: Ad shutting down on me. I thought I did something. The screen froze. It was
8: no.
9: Very scary.
8: Sometimes it's just like, oh,
10: computers.
8: Here you go.
10: It's computers are computers.
9: I don't like you today. Sorry.
8: Exactly.
10: She handled it like a champ. And then today, look at...
8: Just coming out
10: look
8: of the scene.
10: Look at Sydney. Sydney's on the scene and she's...
9: doing wonderful.
10: No issues.
8: Absolutely.
10: Proud of you both.
8: Look at
10: what am
8: this.
10: I on here for? I don't like complimenting people.
8: and yet.
10: It's not my forte.
8: Folks, we have a question of the day recap to get into. What's your favorite sandwich? What is your favorite sandwich? Mm. This is a question I'll ask all three of you. But for clarity, yesterday, our Tuesday intern, Delaney Bernier, had mentioned that her favorite sandwich is a Jersey Mike's Chicken Bacon Ranch. I have seen...
10: Okay, so it can be a sub, not like a sandwich between and bread.
8: Yes, it was to say, I was surprised I didn't get people being like, a hot dog. Like, yeah, you got me. All right. I said that I love Subway Spicy Italian, but really, when I'm making my own sandwich, I just like anything with tomatoes, cheese, and salami. It's simple. A little bit of mayo. That's all I need in life to bring me joy, to bring me peace, to bring me honor to my family. All that stuff. All right.
10: That is deep for a sandwich,
8: I know.
10: Have to say.
8: I know. Makes you think. Sydney, what's your favorite sandwich?
9: I love a good sandwich, so it's hard to choose.
8: Mm.
9: Recently, I've been really liking a good caprese sandwich.
8: Ooh.
9: Yeah.
8: Okay, fancy.
9: I specifically like the one from the Crow's Nest in Dayville.
8: Yep.
9: That one is really, really good, but I like any of them. I love a good a good tomato, basil, arugula. Ooh, it's so good.
8: Yes. I see your vision. I didn't even think about that, but that is up there. For me as well. If there is a sandwich that's mostly the cheese aspect of it, I'm like, oh no, I have to eat it. What do you think, Emily? Favorite sandwich?
9: Oh my god, there's so many to choose from. I don't know. I guess I'm a I like a meatball sub. I can't go wrong with that. That's my usual.
11: Good meatball sub. Carrie Price, what do you think?
10: Absolutely ready.
11: Yes.
10: Like, it drives people here crazy, like on election night.
11: Oh, I'm nervous.
10: On election night, we do big grinders for everybody, and I won't eat them, and here's why. I don't like tomatoes. I don't like cheese.
11: Okay. Tomatoes, cheese, probably my biggest
10: Not a big fan of sandwich meat. So, my favorite sandwich meat, sausage, onion, pepper, grinders.
8: Ooh. Okay. Yes.
10: That's a good one. My homemade meatballs, subs, of course, minus the cheese.
11: Yeah.
10: Oh, toasted, delicious.
11: It's difficult. It's difficult. I'm going to move forward.
10: Let it go.
11: Yeah, I'm going to let it go and I'm going to move forward.
10: I hate cheese. My name is Carrie Price and I hate cheese.
9: Hey,
11: Cheese Haters Anonymous.
9: Cheese doesn't like me, but I love cheese.
11: Cheese is fighting against
10: me.
11: It's
10: gross. It smells like feet. That's all I have to say. I can't eat anything that smells like a
11: foot. You know what? And that's what makes it a delicatessen.
10: But I will eat mozzarella on pizza to be nice to others.
11: Okay.
10: Okay. I All will right. have a pizza, a slice of pizza, just so everyone gets off my back.
11: So we have some pretty great options. We have a peppers and sausage. Peppers, sausage and onion.
10: Peppers.
11: Sausage and pepper.
10: Hot Italian sausage can't be sweet.
11: I agree. We got meatball sub. We

0: Everything that you can fit. Yeah. Exactly. Exactly. And I'll say, Eric says chicken parm. Dave's Deli and Stores was the best I ever had. Romeo says, my favorite wrap at the courthouse under felonious foul, the electric chair chicken wrap. Now, wait a second.
1: It's hot.
0: It's, I was going to say, it sounds spicy.
1: My husband gets the buffalo chicken platter there.
0: Yep.
1: The chicken finger platter, and it's the, you can get the electric chair sauce.
0: Electric
1: now,
0: chair
1: my
0: sauce.
1: My husband, if he's pouring abolition sweat now while he's eating and it's on his eyelashes and he can barely see, that's a good hot, spicy dish.
0: So
1: for
0: I don't
1: me,
0: know if I want to fight
1: I
0: that.
1: I watch
0: bad
1: him and eat it, and I'm like, why? Why would you why do this?
2: That doesn't sound enjoyable.
1: I don't understand how that's good for you. Like, you're
0: heard,
1: like, yes, this is the best.
0: I've heard you have to get through an amount of spice, and at the other side of it, there's like
2: there's
0: some sort
2: rainbow
0: of euphoria. Like there's some sort of like in your body euphoric sensation.
1: I don't know.
0: And I'm just like, I think I will find that elsewhere.
2: Yeah.
0: Maybe a good song. It.
1: Go to
0: or
1: a
0: like
1: restaurant with your husband, and he's just pouring sweat.
0: And he's like,
1: this is attractive. Nice.
0: Date night.
1: Yeah.
0: Jen says, the calabrese soppressata from a ooh cafe in Worcester. I don't even know what that means.
2: It's fancy.
0: But it sounds Italian and fancy, so I'm going to eat it. Denise says, grilled cheese with mayo and sliced ripe tomato. I agree. Fried pastrami. I know this is every single, everything that you
2: everything
0: could hate.
2: That you don't like all you, in
0: do you
2: one
0: like mayo, Carrie?
1: Nope.
0: Then really, Denise versus Carrie, the battle of the ages. And we have Betty Jane and many others say a BLT that used to be my favorite for quite some time. But the I like thick cut bacon. And whenever I get a BLT, it's always like, here's the crispiest
3: I think
0: little
3: that
0: pieces.
3: Sandwiches just always taste better when somebody else makes them.
0: I agree.
3: Because I make them and they just don't get the same.
0: And I'm just like, great, thanks. I feel like Oliver Twist.
2: A sad sandwich.
0: But yeah, sad sandwich sitting outside. It's raining on me. I'm like, this is fine, I suppose. And Kathleen says, corned beef grilled with cheese and mustard. And Lee.
1: Sorry.
0: Y'all heard that? No. Right. Okay. What could that be?
1: Did I say that out loud?
0: And then Leanne gives us the humble peanut butter and jelly.
2: Okay.
1: There is nothing
0: I
1: like
0: classic.
1: Hey, see, toast the bread, the peanut butter gets melty.
0: Mm-hmm.
1: Oh, strawberry jam.
3: I have one of those, like, the cutters, and they're dinosaurs.
0: That's
2: yes
0: so cool.
2: Yes.
3: Oh, nice.
0: So it's like the
3: except
0: the
3: it, like,
0: Smuckers.
3: The sandwich always explodes, because I like a
0: yeah
3: lot of jelly. I can't be dry, so I always have way too much jelly, and it explodes on me.
2: Oh, I'm
1: going
2: to
1: go
2: what
1: home and have that.
0: A little toasty PBJ. Folks, we hope you got hungry off of this one. Our question of the day recap, what's your favorite sandwich? Up next, we have the game, Top 5 Answers. I think you'll enjoy that. And then stay tuned at 4. We will have a very exciting game of QVJC, Middle School Championship Baseball. So this is going to be Brooklyn at Plainfield, airtime 4 p.m. We'll see you there. All right, folks, we're rocking with you because you're rocking with us on WINY 1350.
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0: The forecast for northeastern Connecticut, sunny for this afternoon, low 80s, mostly clear 55 tonight. Sunday tomorrow, 85 to 90. And on Friday, mostly sunny, hot 90. Mostly sunny, 90 degrees on Saturday, and more clouds. Cooler weather, scattered rain showers Sunday, 80. Partly sunny, 70 to 75 Monday. Tuesday, mostly sunny, 75 to 80. This is WINY meteorologist Bill Jackman.
1: And it's currently 77 degrees here at Broadcast House.
0: The forecast for northeastern Connecticut. W-I-N-Y.
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2: Hopefully today we'll produce a joint statement and an action plan on a track for security in that country, independent from Hezbollah, independent from nefarious influence.
1: Hezbollah is backed by Iran. Senate Minority Leader Chuck Schumer says it's foolish to trust what President Trump and his acting attorney general now say about moving ahead with the anti-weaponization fund.
3: Todd Blanche's word is as worthless as Trump's. So when you see these newspaper headlines, Trump is backing off because Blanche gave his word. Again, I got a bridge to sell you. No one really believes it.
1: The Senate is set to start voting on legislation to fund immigration enforcement agencies. Ukrainian President Volodymyr Zelensky says his forces targeted Russia.
4: Long-range drones flew more than 600 miles to hit an oil terminal in St. Petersburg, setting it ablaze. Clouds of black smoke rose over the city's port after the attack. Russian authorities said only that the Ukrainian drone strike targeted the city's infrastructure without providing further details. Although the city airport briefly suspended flights overnight because of the attack, authorities also cut off mobile internet services. Putin said to speak on Friday at an economic forum in St. Petersburg that the Kremlin views as a prestige event, although major Western investors and officials will stay away. I'm Charles de Ledesma.
1: A judge in Amsterdam rejected an appeal by a Jewish organization to block two performances by rapper Ye, formerly known as Kanye West, finding the concerts are not a threat to public order. 10 hostages were rescued during a 15-hour standoff in Bakersfield, California. The gunman is dead. Stocks are lower in late-day trading. This is AP News.
5: I am Sydney Zagalola with WINY News, brought to you by the Barnes Insurance Agency in Dayville and Norwich. The town of Thompson is set to host a public workshop on neighborhood limited enterprise regulations at the Thompson Public Library and Community Center in North Groversdale on Wednesday, July 1st from 6 to 8 p.m. Neighborhood limited enterprise is a new category of small business in Thompson that was introduced in the 2020 overhaul of the zoning regulations. Thompson's zoning regulations already allow for small kitchen-to-table businesses to exist in the town. However, the neighborhood limited enterprise allowed for more expansive regulations that grant small business owners more freedom to grow while remaining under all regulations required to operate within the town. The goal with the meeting is to provide clarity, resources, and information on the neighborhood limited enterprise to the public, who may otherwise be uninformed of the needs NLE is trying to meet for local business owners. This is an opportunity for members of the public to discuss their priorities for small businesses within the town. The neighborhood limited enterprise regulations are set in place in order to attract entrepreneurs to Thompson, which is zoned as roughly 85% rural residential agricultural. All members of the public are welcome to attend and participate, but due to space limitations, attendance is capped at 42 people. Following a brief presentation about NLEs and the question residents may want to discuss, participants will share their observations and preferences. Results of the workshop will be summarized and given to the Planning and Zoning Commission to inform their annual regulations review process. Please register to attend by Monday, June 29th through Eventbrite if you are interested in attending. And Governor Ned Lamont announced $8.5 million from Connecticut's Federal Cuts Response Fund this afternoon to help residents who are losing Supplemental Nutrition Assistance Program benefits due to new federal rules. This plan is set to provide roughly $300 in grocery assistance cards to approximately 25,000 Connecticut residents who are anticipated to lose their SNAP benefits. These cuts are a direct result of federal changes to the program instituted by President Donald Trump and congressional Republicans. Governor Ned Lamont claims that the Trump administration is using hunger as a weapon, further stating that the new SNAP work requirements represent a cruel decision and fundamental shift away from the program's core mission of ensuring our neighbors don't go hungry. Under Lamont's plan, eligible recipients who have recently lost their SNAP benefits due to federal changes to work requirements will receive a grocery assistance card that can be used to purchase food at grocery stores. While applying for SNAP benefits, applicants will subsequently be connected with services to aid in helping applicants regain their SNAP benefit eligibility. DSS Commissioner Andrea Barton Reeves is in full support of the proposed plan by Lamont, stating that no one in Connecticut should have to worry about putting food on the table because of a policy decision made in Washington, further saying that the new plan will provide an immediate lifeline to thousands of our neighbors who are losing food benefits through no fault of their own. Complete details for the new proposal are outlined in the plan submitted today by Governor Lamont to the bipartisan leaders of the Connecticut General Assembly. And Governor Ned Lamont announced on Tuesday that more than 97,000 Connecticut residents can anticipate receiving letters in the mail starting this week, informing them that some or all of their medical debt has been erased under an initiative the Lamont administration launched in partnership with the national nonprofit organization Undo Medical Debt to give relief to qualifying residents who are having difficulties paying outstanding medical bills. This fourth round of the initiative is eliminating nearly $315 million in medical debt. In total, more than 252,000 Connecticut residents who have been struggling with medical bills have had more than $513 million in medical debt canceled since the initiative began in 2024. The first round of the debt relief in December of 2024 erased approximately $30 million in medical debt for approximately 23,000 people. The second round in May 2025 erased more than $100 million in medical debt for approximately 100,000 people. And the third round in December of 2025 erased more than $63 million for approximately 40,000 people. WNINY News Time 306.

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0: survive better. Let's take a your WINY forecast with meteorologist Bill Jackelman. Today, sunny with a high of 80 to 85. Tonight, mostly clear with a low near 55. Tomorrow, sunny with a high of 85 to 90. And tomorrow night, partly cloudy with a low of 55 to 60. And here at Broadcast House, it is currently 77 degrees. And that is the 3 o'clock report brought to you by the Barnes Insurance Agency in Dayville and Norwich. I am Sydney Zaglello with WINY News. Now back to Frankie Ashen and Emily Masterson.
1: Welcome back, Sydney. Hello. Welcome back, listeners. I have Emily here. I have Carrie Price here as well. And right now, we are going to play a game together called Top 5 Answers. It's a Family Feud type game, and what that means is I have a statement that I will read for all of you, and I'll ask you to grab a pen, grab some paper, as I will share the first initial of the top 5 answers to that statement. And this is a great opportunity to remember, this is the top 5 answers gathered from 100 people surveyed off the street. So think of what the average person might think is the most popular answer to this one. So here is the statement. I will go ahead and run through each answer's first initial, and then we'll go back to the top. I'll ask everyone's answers. Name an occasion that Dracula is almost always dressed for. Almost always dressed for. The first answer, the top answer, you guessed it, starts with the letter H. It starts with the letter H. During this time, go ahead and fill these answers in as well. The second answer starts with the letter F. F is for friends who do stuff together. The third answer starts with the letter F. And it is two words. Two words. I know, it makes you think.
2: Do they both start with F?
1: No. Okay, two words. And the first word starts with F. The second word starts with D. F blank. D blank.
2: I don't like this. Huh.
1: Huh. Name an occasion that Dracula is almost always dressed for. The fourth answer starts with the letter W. W. And the fifth answer, two words. First word starts with M. Second word starts with B. Major League Baseball, except it's not that. All right, down the list once again. An occasion Dracula is almost always dressed for. The first one starts with the letter H. Second starts with the letter F. Third, two words, F, D, fourth, W, and fifth, two words, M, B. What's an occasion that Dracula is almost always dressed for? It starts with the letter H, Sydney.
3: Halloween.
1: Halloween, that's a great answer. What do you think, Emily?
4: Halloween.
1: What do you think, Carrie Price?
2: Halloween.
1: Halloween. 1,000 points to each of you for your next purchase of a purse at edhardy.com. An Ed Hardy purse? That doesn't sound too bad. Occasion that Dracula is almost always dressed for. It starts with the letter F. Emily.
4: Fantasy?
1: Ooh. Okay. Dracula fantasy. All right. Tell me about it. Carrie, starts with the letter F.
2: Festival.
1: Oh, my. Ooh, a little festival. What do you think, Sydney?
3: Funeral.
1: You got it.
2: Yeah.
1: 1,000 points.
2: Oh, you're so smart.
4: I'm going to tell you, my Carrie's next clenched. Ones are just like, they're even worse than mine do.
2: I don't think this is a day.
1: I love your creative answers, folks. So let's start off with probably the most creative, an occasion Dracula is almost always dressed for. Starts with the letter F and D. Carrie. I'm scared.
2: Fang Day.
1: I like this. You better get ready for Fang Day.
2: I bet you if I go through that book of events, there's a Fang Day somewhere.
1: What do you think, Sydney?
3: I honestly couldn't think of anything smart, so I just wrote Friday, ?
1: Friday. Yes, that's what I like to hear. And then what do you think, Emily? F and
4: day.
1: D. Field Day?
4: Yeah.
1: Yes, when you do watermelon seed spitting in your full black sort of Victorian tuxedo.
4: You know, sun protection.
1: It's true. An occasion that Dracula is almost always dressed for?
5: a formal dinner.
1: Oh.
5: I know. What? I know. I know.
2: I like Fang Day.
3: I would never have guessed that.
5: I like Fang Day. I like Fang Dance. There's something about that. What, that should be the next Putnam Rec Senior Dance Fang Dance wedding. Wait, an occasion that Dracula is almost always dressed for starts with the letter W, and I did not just reveal it. Sydney. Sorry, I was just staring at you.
3: I actually didn't hear what you just said.
4: Me awesome. Either.
3: You're in luck.
5: Wait, awesome. Okay, great.
2: Me either.
5: I, for some reason, just like said it and then was like, wait. I mean, hey. Okay, what do you think, Sydney, an occasion Dracula is almost always dressed for it starts with the letter W? Makes you think. Makes you think.
3: Yeah, this one has me stumped. I would say like Wing Day, but he doesn't have wings.
5: Wing Day, he could.
3: He could.
5: He could. He just needs to, you know, get into the zone. What do you think, Emily? It starts with the letter W.
4: I said winter, but I don't really know if that's an occasion. That's more of a season.
5: The winter solstice, of course.
2: Yes. And right, my first one I put weekend, but then I thought about it a little deeper.
5: Mm-hmm.
2: For a moment, I had a
5: for just a moment. You had a brain wedding. Blast. Wedding is Ooh. The truth.
2: And that's before you said it, but I you didn't heard hear it. You.
5: Okay. No. Oh, good. Because I feel like you run that tape back. I literally was like, wedding. Name an account.
3: Oh. Yeah, I always think of like Dracula's dark colors, so I didn't think of the.
5: This
3: wedding.
5: Is a goth wedding, you know?
3: Yeah.
5: Just in the veil, like a black veil. Yeah, I that's see cool. it. I see
3: I
5: it.
3: I see the vision.
5: Name an occasion that Dracula is almost always dressed for. Starts with the letter M and B. Emily.
4: I got this one.
5: Yeah.
4: Masquerade ball.
5: Interesting. What do you think, Carrie?
2: Well, I went along those lines. I said monster ball.
5: Ooh. Okay. Ooh. I like that. Monster mash. What do you think, Sydney?
3: I also said masquerade ball, but the monster ball sounds...
4: Yeah, that sounds it's like a lot more fun.
2: Hey, it's a lot more fun than your masquerade.
5: Yeah,
2: right?
5: I was going to say. Okay, so it was masquerade ball, but I want to take monster ball, too.
2: Monster ball is a really good time.
5: Yeah, exactly. Ooh. Exactly. And though there
2: All
5: was
2: All are welcome to attend.
5: That was one of Lady Gaga's, like... concert touring eras, you were going to the monster ball.
2: There you go.
5: So I'm saying Dracula up
2: Maybe
5: there with his
2: why.
5: Paws up, little monster.
2: He's hosting.
5: He's hosting Lady Gaga's monster ball.
2: I haven't
5: ball.
2: Asked him yet, but I'm pretty sure he's going to do it.
5: Folks, that is top five answers. Did you get any of these answers while you were playing along at home? I think that, you know what? There is room for all creative answers, as we have seen here, Fang Day. And
2: Fang
5: those
2: Day.
5: Are...
2: Fang Day Fang at the Day, Monster Ball.
5: Fang Day, woo! All right, folks, we have a This or That recap and a new This or That coming up. We have some QVJC baseball happening at 4 p.m. with Willie Bisquette and Brendan Parmentier.
2: Woo. We got good stuff for you.
5: Yeah. And thank you all for playing today.
3: Cool. Playing
5: joyous.
3: It was fun.
5: All right. We're rocking with you because you're rocking with us on WINY 1350
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0: The forecast for northeastern Connecticut, sunny for this afternoon, low 80s, mostly clear, 55 tonight. Sunday tomorrow, 85 to 90. And on Friday, mostly sunny, hot 90. Mostly sunny, 90 degrees on Saturday, and more clouds, cooler weather, scattered rain showers Sunday, 80. Partly sunny, 70 to 75 Monday. Tuesday, mostly sunny, 75 to 80. This is WINY meteorologist Bill Jacquemin.
1: It is currently 80 degrees here at Broadcast House.
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1: I am Sydney Zagalella with WINY News. An investigation done by the Connecticut Department of Motor Vehicles has resulted in a commercial vehicle operator being arrested on forgery charges after investigators discovered allegedly fraudulent registration documents during a traffic stop in Ashford. According to affidavit acquired by WINY on April 20th, at approximately 6:10 a.m., an officer from the Connecticut DMV observed a commercial motor vehicle pulling a trailer while traveling eastbound in I-84 in Ashford. The trailer was observed as displaying Connecticut temporary in-transit plates attached to the trailer with red tape. The officer initiated a traffic stop by exit 72 and identified the operator as 30-year-old Wilmer Hernandez Sweet of New Milford, who was driving the gray 2018 Dodge bearing Connecticut plates, towing the black 2026 Davidson trailer bearing Connecticut temporary in-transit plates, listed with an expiration of June 4th, 2026. Sales paperwork provided by Hernandez Sweet shows him as the owner of the vehicle, as well as Route 7 Logistics, LLC. However, he was unable to produce registration documents. The trailer was listed as unregistered upon search. The driver reportedly purchased the trailer in Tennessee from Trailer Mart Incorporated on November 25, 2025. Two additional Connecticut temporary in-transit plates were also discovered in the driver's possession within the main vehicle. The Department of Transportation on April 4, 2026, showed an expiration date of June 4, 2026. According to the affidavit, officials noted the permit listed Harris County as the processing location, despite Connecticut not having a county by that name in the state. DMV officials later determined the temporary plates and permit were not legitimate. The documents were seized as evidence, and the trailer was towed from the scene. An arrest warrant was then issued for Hernandez Sweet based off of the investigation, and on May 26th, Hernandez Sweet was arrested on the active arrested warrant, where he was charged with four counts of forgery second degree. According to court records, Hernandez Sweet has been released from custody and is next set to appear at Danielson Superior Court on June 9th. And Governor Ned Lamont announced on Tuesday that he signed into law a multi-pronged bipartisan piece of legislation that will work to protect Connecticut children and adults from some of the harms associated with recent advancements in the digital age, like youth social media addiction and concerns over the growing use of artificial intelligence. The bill also establishes workforce training initiatives to ensure the state's workers are prepared with the advanced tools needed to compete for high-quality tech jobs in the modern world. The legislation requires social media companies to take several actions protecting anyone under 18 from social media addiction and other harms. The responsible use of AI also offers potential to enhance the efficiency of the government and serve constituents. Programs and partnerships included in this bill will work towards modernizing our state government, equipping Connecticut's workforce with the skills and knowledge to utilize AI effectively and responsibly is essential for realizing the full potential of this technology and ensuring a smooth and equitable transition into an AI economy. This legislation will ensure that residents are protected from harmful AI models and that the state will be a leader in safe and innovative uses of AI. And a social media post by Republican state representative candidate Jaden McCormick has drawn criticism from fellow Republican elected officials in northeastern Connecticut. McCormick, who is seeking election for Connecticut's 50th district state representative seat, posted a message on Facebook marking what he called Straight Month and criticizing Pride Month and the LGBTQ community. In the post, McCormick referenced social and historical actions taken during the Revolutionary War and stated that, if elected, he would oppose what he described as the transgender and LGBT movement. He also pledged to fight legislation related to transgender issues, school curricula, and gender-affirming medical care for minors. The post prompted a response from State Senator Dr. Jeff Gordon, a Republican who represents Connecticut's 35th State Senate District. And State Senator Stephen Harding also issued the following statement in response to a social media post. He must step aside. The Senate Republicans and I condemn these comments in the strongest of terms. WINY News Time, 336.
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1: And let's take a look at your WINY forecast with meteorologist Bill Jockelman. Today is sunny with a high of 82-85. Tonight mostly clear with a low near 55. Tomorrow sunny with a high of 85-90. Tomorrow night partly cloudy with a low of 55-60. And Friday mostly sunny, hot, and high near 90. Here at Broadcast House, it is currently 79 degrees. And that is the 3:30 report. I am Sydney Zagalella with WINY News. Now back to Frankie Ashen and Emily Masterson.
4: Welcome back, Sydney.
5: Hello.
4: Welcome back, listeners. So we don't have Carey Price this time. This felt like a very Carey Price heavy show, folks. That's special. For folks listening, that is special. So I feel honored. But now we are coming up on our This or That recap. Simply enough, milkshake or ice cream cone?
5: Oof.
4: If you had the choice, one's a little bit more convenient, the other is classic, and, you know, the cone is the second half of the ice cream confection. So I said a milkshake will do. Delaney said an ice cream cone every time. What do you think, Sydney?
1: I am such an ice cream girl, so this is a really hard question
4: to
1: answer.
4: You're like, please!
1: But honestly, for me, it depends on the day. So I'm just going to answer, like, right now, I'd prefer a milkshake.
4: Yes.
1: But then
4: yes.
1: Other times I would probably say ice cream cone.
4: What sort of milkshake?
1: Ooh. I don't know. I love a good, like, classic chocolate milkshake.
4: Yes.
1: But then I do like the specialty ones. Sometimes I like a good, like, peanut butter cup milkshake, like a Moose Tracks type thing.
4: And then you have, like, the little peanut butter pieces up in there.
1: Like an M&M.
4: I was going to say, that's my favorite part of a milkshake is when you can kind of do...
5: Customizable.
4: Yes. Like, it's not just a thick milk concoction, ice cream concoction. It's also got the little bits and bobs.
5: Do you notice my Reese's, my peanut... Same thing. I was about to say the same thing.
4: But they have
5: brownie dough,
4: yes,
5: cookie dough.
4: Yes. Just like at Froyo, that was my issue. I'd be like getting
5: all
4: the
5: bits and
4: bobs.
5: Exactly. I don't actually care about the Froyo. I want all the toppings.
4: Yes, yeah. Exactly. And what do you think, Emily, milkshake or ice cream cone, and what kind?
5: For me, it would be the same thing. It would be depending on the day. Mm-hmm. I think right now, I don't know. It also depends on the cone, because, like, a waffle cone, 100%.
4: Yes, exactly.
5: But anything else, then I would rather just have a milkshake. But if there's a waffle cone, then
4: that changes things. That was my literal, like, same thought process yesterday.
5: Yes.
4: Like, if I'm at a place and they're like, delicious milkshakes, but also we hand make our waffle cones right here.
5: Yeah.
4: I'm going to Waffle Cone Town.
5: But sometimes I do just like it in a bowl.
4: Yes.
5: Like, not necessarily, like, liquider,
4: and you can go ham,
5: but just scoops, but no cone, because sometimes you know,
1: like, how do you feel about the waffle cone bowls then?
5: Yes
1: I like
4: the answer is yes.
5: Any type of I don't know, what is that, Tupperware utensil that is edible?
4: Oh, like a bread bowl type. Yeah.
5: Yeah. Like anything I can eat, and anything that's functional and edible, count me in.
4: Yes. That's what I'm talking about. So you're choosing milkshake today? Is that what you were saying?
5: Yeah.
4: Or
5: I would say, I think
4: and
5: I'd
4: what
5: be
4: kind?
5: In a milkshake. I don't know. I'm not really a big chocolate person. I just, for me, it's chalky and I can't.
4: Thin. Yeah.
5: I like it, like, if it's mixed, maybe.
4: Okay.
5: I'm boring. I do, like, you can't go wrong with vanilla. But I also, I've been getting, like, the sorbets at Dairy Bros the last couple. Because every now and then my meme will be like, let's go get ice cream after dinner. So we do that. And I got the mango. It was like a just that day. It was a special. The mango sorbet. It was so good.
4: Scrumptious.
5: It was very good. But I also got their Oreo coffee, and that was also that really good.
4: These I'm over here jonesing for
6: so
4: ice
6: much
4: cream
6: food
4: now.
6: In the shows today.
4: Yeah, yeah. That's how it goes sometimes. I could go for a chocolate coffee, like a little mocha milkshake. I had one once with espresso beans in it, and I was buzzing, but it was so good.
5: And I'm usually not much of a coffee person, but coffee and ice cream?
4: Yes, that changes everything.
5: It does. It's a whole new thing.
4: Yes. So let's see what our WIMI listeners have to say. Who takes the cake or the cone for today? Elizabeth says it depends on how hot it is. If it's too hot, the ice cream tends to melt faster. It's a messy disaster. I'd rather have a confined milkshake. And that is another part of the convenience of it all. Yeah. You don't even need a spoon. You don't need other utensils.
6: Just a straw.
4: Just a straw and a dream. Tina says, depends. Ice cream cones on its own, but a milkshake with hot, crunchy fries. So it sounds like you've been to Deary's. It sounds like you've been there pretty recently with their delicious fries. Jacqueline says, I'm with Delaney, our intern extraordinaire, on Tuesday. Ice cream in a freshly made waffle cone. Shirley says a coffee milkshake. I agree with you, Shirley. Geraldine says milkshake. I just wish they made banana flavored milkshakes.
6: That'd be so good.
4: I feel we have banana syrup and vanilla ice cream.
5: I did in Arizona. It was at Five Guys. It was this peanut butter banana
4: peanut
5: one.
4: Peanut butter.
5: And it was delicious. I know I got it there. I remember it. It was so good. Five
4: and it
5: Guys.
4: It wasn't just like peanut butter milkshake with like bananas in it. It's
5: no,
4: like
5: it was,
4: a banana syrupy.
5: Like I don't know if it was syrup or what it was, but it was banana and peanut butter flavored.
6: Now that Emily says that, I
4: you're like, wait.
6: No, when I was down in South Carolina, we went to this small little mom and pop ice cream shop, and they had this amazing banana ice cream, and they made it with real bananas, and they offered it in a milkshake. So I guess it depends on where you go.
5: You see, I don't know why people would offer more of that. I feel like that would be a very popular flavor.
4: If you're
5: especially
4: listening,
5: peanut butter banana, like I don't know what ice cream people are listening, but I'm gonna agree with that. Whatever Frankie's about to say, I'm sure I'll agree.

0: ice cream
1: spot. It's like they want
0: spot.
1: Us to eat ice cream. I mean, I'm not complaining.
2: There's so many good ice cream spots here.
0: It's like, oh no, I guess I'll just have to do like an ice cream tour of the quiet corner.
2: I would love to do that.
0: That might be something. We're brainstorming over here.
1: Facebook Live our endeavors.
0: I almost forgot. The new this or that. Would you rather watch Major League Baseball or exhibition baseball? Here's the difference. Exhibition baseball is it's lower stakes, and we have guys like the Savannah Bananas in all different costumes doing flips and stuff as soon as they get to the base. And Major League Baseball, if you're really in it and you're competitive, that sounds like a good time too. I'm going with exhibition baseball. Some may say banana ball. So what do you think, Sydney? MLB or exhibition?
1: Yeah, I'm not a huge sports person, so I have to go exhibition because that just sounds way more entertaining to me.
0: I want to be entertained. Gallop, boys. Hit the ball and gallop. What do you think, Emily?
3: I don't know. I have been enjoying doing like the Red Sox games
0: right here.
3: They are a lot of fun.
0: You start learning about baseball against your will, yeah. And you're like,
3: bananas and flips and all. It just sounds like it sounds fun.
0: It sounds
3: and
0: like
3: I'm
0: a
3: not
0: good
3: really
0: time.
3: Much of a sports person either, so like that would be more entertaining for
0: we
3: me.
0: We gotta hit the banana ball, folks. When are we going to get the rights to stream banana ball? I would be here every day. All right, folks, I'll post that up on our Facebook page very soon. Our new this or that, Major League Baseball or exhibition baseball. What calls to you? What speaks to you? I want to know. All right, folks, coming up next, we have an incredible game of speaking of baseball. We have the QVJC Middle School Championship game. This is going to be Brooklyn at Plainfield, airtime 4 p.m., and it will be colored by Brendan Parmentier and Willie Busquette. So stay tuned. We got something good for you. We're rocking with you because you're rocking with us on WINY 1350
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0: The forecast for northeastern Connecticut, sunny for this afternoon, low 80s, mostly clear 55 tonight. Sunday tomorrow, 85 to 90. And on Friday, mostly sunny, hot 90. Mostly sunny, 90 degrees on Saturday and more clouds. Cooler weather, scattered rain showers Sunday, 80. Partly sunny, 70 to 75 Monday. Tuesday, mostly sunny, 75 to 80. This is WINY meteorologist Bill Jacquemin.
1: It is currently 79 degrees here at Broadcast House.
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11: 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Today, the Plainfield Middle School Royals boys baseball team host the Brooklyn Bobcats boys, and I'm Willie Busquets along with my partner Brendan Parmentier, and we'll be bringing you this exciting championship baseball game on a beautiful picture perfect day here at Plainfield High School baseball field. What a treat for the both teams to play at the high school facility. Plainfield is the number one seed, Brooklyn is the number three seed, and when it comes to middle school baseball, pitching is important at the middle school level. For some of these players, they're playing on the high school, a big diamond for the first season. So they get used to, have to get used to the big diamond coming from the little league ranks. And so this middle school is a transition period for them. And the ingredients to success are is having good pitching. And both teams do have that. And here to tell you about how both teams got here and about their pitching is the one and only Brendan Parmentier.
12: All right. Like he said, it's a clear day. I don't think there's a cloud in sight here looking in front of us. But this division game has been nothing short of chaos. Brooklyn barely squeaked by against Woodstock in a thriller 1-0 in a pitcher's duel.
11: Yesterday.
12: Just yesterday, too. They're playing back-to-back games here, which is something I have never heard of before. And then Plainfield beat Killingly 10-0. So really looks like both these teams are looking to take home the crown for tonight's game. And it could be anyone's game. It's very, very close. And just like how, you know, Brooklyn got by Woodstock, it's going to be a pitcher's duel here today with Brooklyn starting off on the mound as Carter Berthume and Plainfield's Preston Slozik.
11: Well, we're going to honor some sponsors, and we'll be right back with the starting lineups and the start of the ball game here on Middle School Baseball on WINY 1350 AM, 97.1 FM, and you're streaming us on WINYradio.com.
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11: And we're back here at Plainfield, and the first pitch has just been thrown and fouled off by Carter Berthium, our pitcher today. He leads off for Brooklyn. Preston Slozik on the mound. He just throws a nice breaking ball, Brendan, and goes to 0-2 right off the bat.
12: Luckily, we have a fence behind us, because otherwise
11: that first
12: right
11: ball scared
12: us.
11: You? Don't be scared. I'm here to protect you, and the fence will protect you. Carter looks like a good hitter up there. Here's the windup and the pitch by Preston. And he snaps off a breaking ball. Ground ball to third. Scooped up, thrown over to Nisbet at first. He gets it on one hop, and we've got the first out of the game, Brendan. That was a nice play by the first baseman, Austin Nisbet.
12: That was just a textbook play. Weak grounder to third and then got the out from first. A little bit of a bounce, but nonetheless, they got the grab.
11: Right, and that third baseman's Gennaro Anuevo. He bounced it over there to first, but they still got the job done, and we got one out. And Sebastian Ramos, the first baseman, is going to bat for Brooklyn. He's a lefty. Slozik not wasting any time. He got ahead in the count and put him away with three pitches. There's a breaker. Guy's got a nice curveball. And that was Ramos out in front of it a little bit. Fouled it back. You weren't as scared that time, Brendan.
12: No, I thought it was going to go over, but it hit just the top of it.
11: Yep. So it's one strike, and Preston Slozik in control. We were told he's their number one pitcher from Coach Nate Tedeschi of the 10-1 Royals. There's a breaker outside. He winds up quickly. Doesn't really delay between pitches. He gives us a. They're all used to maybe thinking there's going to be a pitch clock, but there is no pitch clock here today. But they're moving right along. Preston in the windup, rice off the fastball that gets drilled into center field. Ramos gets the first hit for the Bobcats, and he's on first base. And the ball gets thrown back into Slozik, and we got a runner on first with one out, Brendan.
12: You know, Ramos wasn't afraid to, you know, take a few pitches, especially made Slozik throw his first ball. Got a couple of hits on contact, but he managed to get through the first and second baseman for the first hit. What a great out-bat.
11: Third batter now for the Bobcats, Callum Woldarczyk. He pitched yesterday, so we won't see him on the mound today. Minimal lead for Ramos at first base, and here's Slozik in the windup, and a breaking ball over. Nope, ball. Low.
12: It was in the dirt on that one.
11: All right, thank you, Brendan. I'll stand corrected. Ramos with a short lead over at first. Slozik in the. He's ready to pitch, and there goes the runner, and right to Nisbet at first. Nisbet scoops it up, touches first. So we got Ramos advancing to second base, and Woldarczyk grounds out to Austin Nisbet for the second out. So Brooklyn with a runner on second and two outs, and their cleanup hitter, Henry Snyder, coming up, the third baseman. Snyder, another lefty. So that's three lefties in a row, Brendan.
12: I think the other one was Carter started off at
11: Carter was right-hand, a righty, yeah.
12: Yes. So,
11: but this is the third lefty that batted. And here's Slozik, and he winds up, and it's going to go right to second base. Second baseman's got it for Plainfield, and Nisbet corrals it, and that ends the inning. And at the end of one, We've got Brooklyn 0, Plainfield coming to bat. 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
11: And we're back here at Plainfield High School for the middle school championship boys baseball game. Carter Berthium warming up, and the leadoff batter, Logan Montecalvi, the center fielder for Plainfield, getting ready to come to the plate. And he'll be followed by Preston Slosik and then Jack Sizer. And on in the hole will be Austin Nisbet. So I think we've got a unique situation here. I didn't realize it, that the catcher, Nolan Wakely, he's a lefty. That's a unique situation for Brooklyn. But it looks like he has a good arm, and he's a big, big young man. So I don't think being left-handed will be any kind of issue, but it's a rarity to see a left-handed catcher.
12: Left-handed catcher batting right, but yeah. I think it's not often where you see, you know, left-handed catchers, but in your view, what makes them so rare?
11: It's just a harder position to play left-handed. Mm-hmm. Most there aren't any in the majors, let's just put it that way. And here's Montecalvi. He cuts on the first pitch from Berthium. Now, Coach Ryan Ruers for the Bobcats told me that Berthium is like 1B. Woldarchuk is 1A. So, there's a single right through the middle for Montecalvi, and he got to first base. Kind of a little bit misplayed by Ramos at first. He had a shot at it. Went underneath his glove, Brendan. What do you think?
12: No, you're absolutely right. Both had an opportunity. The first and second baseman are right behind each other, but this kind of dribbled under the glove.
11: But we're going to rule that a hit. We're going to rule that a hit because it didn't get touched by anybody.
12: No.
11: And here's the pitcher, Preston Slosik, up. And here goes Montecalvi. He's on his horse, and he's into second base easily.
12: What a steal.
11: Yes. No contest. Montecalvi got over there, speedy center fielder. And these kids, there's a lot of excitement in the air, Brendan. There's good fan turnout. People are excited. The baseball team was here to greet us. And here's a ball in the dirt. And Montecalvi scampers over to third base. Wakely can't get to it. And Montecalvi's on third with no outs. So Plainfield with the first real genuine threat of the game. And here's Slosik. Slosik looking to drive him in. Berthium, and it's a foul ball up and over the top. Don't worry, Brendan. We got the fence.
12: We also have a 10-2, if that helps.
11: Yeah.
12: I put my hands up anyway.
11: And you know what? You get the good call of the day. The shade is wonderful to be in here at Plainfield. We'd be looking for a sliver of shade. Here's a breaking ball that stays high from Berthium. And We've got 1-1 is the count on Preston Slozik. His birth room, and he got a little wild on that pitch. 2-2 is the count. He led it off with a strike, so it's 2-2. Umpire Chris Enos giving us the balls and strikes. His Berthiaume, and he tries to hit that outside corner, but no. That's ball four. The count was 3-2. My mistake, but it's ball four. And Slozik gets over, and now we're going to the third hitter, and that's Jack Sizer, the right fielder. Good size. Bats from the left side. We've got runners on first and third. Berthiaume in a little trouble here with no outs, and here goes the steal. Sizer takes the pitch, and getting over to second base is Slozik. So now runners are on second and third. No outs. Brooklyn a little bit on their heels here.
12: I think they got to be wary, especially since they steal so much.
11: Sizer fouls it off of his front leg. And it's, I believe, 0-2?
12: I think it's just 0-1.
11: No, what about the pitch he stole on?
12: I didn't even hear the glove, so I don't know if there was.
11: Yeah. So I believe it's 0-2. And here we're going to pitch. Berthiaume trying to strike him out. A little low. So Chris Enos determined that that was low. Sizer must be one of their better hitters on the team. He's batting in the three spot. His Berthiaume, and he turns on it. Ground ball to second. It is gobbled up, but that'll get a run in. That was Connor Galvin who threw him out at first, but that'll bring in Montecavo with the first run of the game. And the Royals are on the board, 1-0 here. And that brought Slosik over to second. So, and brings up the four-hitter. And that's Austin Nisbet, the first baseman. Here's the pitch by Berthiaume, and it's high, ball one. Berthiaume. He looks cool, calm, and collected. Nisbet looks like he can rope it, Brendan. It's low. Two balls, no strikes. Berthiaume trying to find the strike zone in a little stronger fashion. He's behind in the count now, 2-0.
12: Seems like he likes to throw low.
11: And here's another low pitch, and he gets away. It's a wild pitch, and I think Slozik is going to walk home, and he does walk home for run number two. Easy. Ability for Slozik to cross that plate. Wakely couldn't scoop it up. It was a tough pitch. He had to like a backhand it, Brendan.
12: Oh,
11: that's
12: yeah.
11: A little bit of the difficulties of being left-handed. So it's 3-0 now to Nisbet. Nobody on, and it's 2-0 Plainfield. And it's ball four for Nisbet. He didn't get really a pitch to hit in that at bat.
12: No, I think the pitcher is just a little bit shaken up, especially you give up a leadoff hit, no big deal. Now you walk a guy, and now they're stealing bases all over the place. And you think about it, you just got to keep yourself under control and try to figure out what to do with the situation because they're going to keep running.
11: And here's what I'm thinking about, too. They didn't give up a run yesterday. They won 1-0. Today they've already given up two runs and haven't gotten an out and gotten one out so far.
12: Right.
11: Here goes Nisbet. Wakely, good throw, but it doesn't get there in time. And Nisbet goes to second.
12: That was a closer throw than the first one, but he dropped the ball. So that could have been a play there.
11: So now Nisbet's on second with one out. And we've got the five-hitter, catcher, Noah Pedrier up. Pedrier has an outside pitch. Right now, I would say Carter Berthiaume was trying to find it. He's a little out of sorts. Walked Nisbet on four pitches, and he's 2-0 right now. Here he comes, delivers to the plate, and it's up high, 3-0.
12: I think if you walk the guy right here, does the coach go and talk to him, give him some confidence?
11: I would be advising that. That's a good point by you. You got to come out and settle your guy down because you want to get through this game. That's
12: There you go.
11: Yeah, That was a little bit of a gift, high in the zone, but it was in the zone. So we're 3-1, one out, Nisbet on second, and Pedrier at the plate, and his Berthiaume delivers. He goes. It's going to be thrown into left field, unfortunately, and Nisbet's going to score, and that'll be the third run for Plainfield. The Plainfield Royals now up 3-0, and it's a 3-1 count for Pedrilla.
12: I think it's a full count right
11: now. Full count.
12: Yes.
11: I'm sorry. I lost track of that with Nisbet going to third.
12: It was 3-0, and then they went 3-2 or back-to-back strikes.
11: Okay.
12: But the
11: Thank
12: steal
11: you for
12: attempt
11: that correction.
12: And then the error from 2-6 or 2-5 makes it now
11: 3-0. So three Plainfield strikes for three runs here. Foul ball on a 3-2 count by Pedrilla. Bertheum, he's just trying to find something to build on, Brendan. He needs an out here. That would bolster his confidence. See if he can get Pedrilla. 3-2 pitch, delivery, and he ground ball to third. Goes down the line. It's going to be a tough play for the third baseman, and he just holds on. Oh, it's foul ball.
12: Was it because he touched on the line, or what happened there?
11: It was close.
12: I thought it was fair.
11: We're not sitting on the line, so Chris Enos, he ruled that foul.
12: If we were 20 feet to our right, we could see the third baseline.
11: It's okay. Can't see everything. I want that fence to protect you. So here's Pedrilla. He's the catcher, and he's up 3-2 count. There's a little looper to left field. Is it going to drop? No, left field is there.
12: He's got it.
11: Good job. That was Arlo Nemeth with the catch. Pedrilla's retired, and that's two outs. And here comes Andrew Ouellette, the shortstop, batting sixth for Plainfield. Ouellette, right, bats right-handed, and is a foul ball right off the bat. Bertheum delivered a high strike. Bertheum having a little more luck with his fastball than he is with his breaking ball.
12: I think if you stick with the thing that you're getting the most strikes on, I'd do it. But the thing is, if you're throwing it more often, the batters are going to recognize that.
11: Wind up in the pitch, and here's a ground ball to short. It's going to get gobbled up. It's going to be thrown over to first. Nice play by the first baseman. That was Sebastian Ramos with a nice play for Brooklyn, and the shortstop, Bradley Hill, with the scoop. And at the end of one, Plainfield strikes for three runs, and we'll be right back to middle school baseball on WIMY 1350 AM, 97.1 FM, and you're listening to us on WIMYradio.com.
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1: 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I love my work. 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
11: And we're back here at Plainfield, and Plainfield Royals struck for three in the bottom of the first. And here's Connor Galvin, the second baseman, going to start it off and Slozik comes inside, ball one. Slozik's got a little more giddy up than Bertheum. His fastball a little livelier, and his breaking ball a little sharper. That's an edge for the Royals. Galvin, he's up at the plate, bats right-handed, and takes strike one, 1-1. First pitch was inside. So we get a 1-1 count, and Galvin plays second base. He's made a play that inning, and
2: third baseman did a nice job in that inning for Henry Snyder, made a nice play to end the inning. And Slozak now behind 2-1 on the count. He's in the windup. Very compact windup and the pitch. And a ground ball down the line, but it's going to be foul. Just down the line. And that was the third baseman who was patrolling over there. And that was Gennaro Anonuevo. He's protecting the line, but that thing was called foul by Chris Enos, the home plate umpire. Our base umpire is Red Shamsadine. Here's Slozak, and he hits the breaking ball outside. I think we're at 3-1.
12: We're at a full count here.
2: Full count. Thank you, Brendan. I appreciate your assistance here. The scoreboard not operating here, but that's okay. We have a human scoreboard. He's called Brendan Palmentier. Here's the pitch by Slozak, and it's drilled in the hole. That's short, and Ouellette can't come up with it. Doesn't make a throw over, and Galvin gets on. Just what the doctor ordered for Brooklyn, a runner getting on base. And here comes Nolan Wakely to the plate.
12: It was a good at-bat, and it was a good hit, too. The shortstop couldn't get the ball, but that's okay because Brooklyn has a man on to lead off as opposed to what they had done in the bottom of the first inning.
2: They went down pretty quietly. So here's Wakely. He's looking to, a quick move over by Slozak. He didn't like what he saw over there, and he went quickly over to Nisbet, but didn't catch Galvin off guard. Wakely bats left-handed as he catches left-handed, too. And here's the windup in the pitch by Slozak. Strike! But yelled really loudly by Chris Enos. Nice high fastball, Brendan. And we've got an average lead by Galvin over at first base. And here's the windup and the pitch by Slozak. And it's fouled off. Wakely stays in there, and it's no balls, two strikes. Think he throws the breaking ball here, Brendan?
12: I think if you want to strike out here, you do something. You're up in the count here, so you might as well try a little something, try to fool the batter.
2: And see if Galvin goes. He's got a short lead. Slozak holding him, and here comes the fastball in the outside corner. Strike three, Brendan. Painted the outside corner. Wakely goes down looking, and that'll be the first out. What'd you think of that pitch?
12: That's a tough pitch, especially you're looking down. Might have been in the corner of the zone, but regardless, that's what exactly Plainfield needs just to get something going.
2: And here comes Bradley Hill, the shortstop, who made a nice play in the last inning. Again, Galvin at first base. Let's see if he attempts to go. Foul ball back. Bradley Hill fouls it back. They're a little late on the Slozak fastball.
12: A little bit. I wonder if that's because how hard he's throwing it, or maybe they're not recognizing how fast it is and need him to get to it.
2: Yeah. Well, he and Poudrier aren't the biggest tandem. Poudrier, they said, was a sixth grader catching, which is kind of young to have your catcher. And here goes the runner up the ball, hits up the middle. It's to Ouellette, but it's a slow roller, and he might have got him. He did get him at first.
12: He did get him.
2: Nice play. And then Nisbet throws it over to Ananervo at third base, but Galvin's safe going to third.
12: That's a good heads-up play from Galvin. You recognize that the ball was coming way too slow to the first base, so he managed to go to third safely. Almost got out, but he's on there.
2: Nice play by Ouellette to get in out there, and a nice stretch by Nisbet to get the second out. So we got a runner on third, two outs. Here's the windup and a strike thrown by Slozak. Preston Slozak cranking it up out there on the mound, and he wants to get Arlo Nemeth, the left fielder, batting eighth for Brooklyn. Arlo choked up on the bat, and here's the breaking ball outside. Nemeth is your left fielder for Brooklyn. We've got Connor Galvin at third base. Slozak trying to get out of a little bit of a jam with two outs. Ball one was thrown. Here's the windup and the pitch. Ball two. Ball gets away from Poudrier for a second, but he's able to get to it and keep Galvin from even attempting to try to come home. Slozik behind in the count here. Two balls, no strikes. Here's the windup and the pitch. And a little bleeder. Second baseman comes in. He's got it over to first. And that was Javier Alamo. Fields it cleanly. One hopper over to Nisbet at first, and that ends the inning. Plainfield gets out of it. Royals' threat is by the board, and it's Brooklyn 0. Plainfield coming to bat here in the bottom of the second inning, and you're listening to the Middle School Baseball Championship Game on WIY 1350 AM, 97.1 FM, and you're streaming us on WIYradio.com.
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2: We're back at Plainfield for the Middle School Baseball Championship. And you know what today would be a good day for, Brendan? Some buttery, flavory lobster meat. Frankie Ashen's going to have some after the game. She wanted to interject that into the game. What do you think, Brendan? Have you seen any lobsters here since we've been in Plainfield?
12: I don't think so, no.
2: Okay, I've seen some Royals and some Bobcats, but I haven't seen any lobsters.
12: Hey, if you see some, let me know.
2: All right. So we've got a one ball, two strike count. And it's to the seven-hitter, Gennaro Anonuevo. And there's a high pitch by Berthiaume. And that's two balls, two strikes. Be good for him to get the first batter out, don't you think?
12: Yeah, he was up early in the count here. So let's see if he can try to go back in. As you can see, the scoreboard's up now.
2: Yeah, they heard us. There was no scoreboard. I think it's a full count. Berthiaume and Gennaro Anonuevo in a battle.
12: I would throw something right down the middle here.
2: And here it comes. Berthiaume wind up and the pitch. And no, Chris Enos wouldn't give him that outside corner, and it's a walk.
12: That was pretty close.
2: For Gennaro. Let's see if they're going to run here. This brings up the DH. Noah Legarry. He's batting for the left fielder, Elijah Broughton, in the DH spot. Legarry looks like a powerful right-handed hitter. And you know what? I'm not a lobster fan. Are you, Brendan?
12: I'm not either, no.
2: So maybe only Frankie back at the station's a lobster fan. So
12: if anyone,
2: she'll have to have it on her own. Han
12: Solo. If
2: anyone Solo.
12: In our area wants some, we'll get them.
2: All right, his ball's pitched 2-0, and we got a steal. And Gennaro Anonuevo gets over. I love saying that name. He gets over to second base very easily for the Royals. And LeGarry up at the plate now looking to drive him in. LeGarry takes a high strike. Bertheum trying to settle down.
12: Right before the steal, too, they had tried to pick him off at first. They knew that he was going to run.
2: The Royals seem like they have a bead on Bertheum. Here's a ground ball to third. And LeGarry gets thrown out at first. They're throwing over to third. They can't get Anunuevo. When the ball gets away, but Anunuevo does not come home. Sebastian Ramos tried to go over to third with the throw, but didn't work out for him.
12: I'm surprised Gennaro didn't try to steal home there after going for third.
2: Yeah, and now it brings up the nine batter, Javi Alamo, the second baseman, who's made a couple beautiful plays today. Alamo now looking to bring home run number four for Plainfield. Runner on third. It's Anunuevo, and there's one out. And we've got Alamo, who likes to go by the name of Javi Alamo. There's a ground ball short. It's breaking for home. He's going to score. And here's the ball over to Ramos at first. They really didn't look home at all. Bradley Hill might have had a play. Brendan, what do you think?
12: I think he had a lot of time, too. I don't know if he wanted to go for the out just to get something going, but you had at least a shot to throw it down to the plate and see what happens. Chances are you might have get him by 10 feet.
2: Yeah, but he still got the out, so it's 4-0. Another run across the board for Plainfield. And here comes the leadoff hitter. And that leadoff hitter is Logan Montecalvi, who scored in the first inning. Right, Brendan?
12: Oh, yes.
2: What did he do at the plate?
12: He got a single between first and second.
2: Let's see if he can ignite another rally. He holds on a strike. Bertheum comes across here. So there's two outs. Nobody aboard. Anunuevo just scored to make it 4-0 out. And here's a foul ball over by the Brooklyn dugout.
12: Despite, you know, being down 4-0 and whatnot, Berthmew really settling in here. Only giving up one run right now.
2: He has settled in. I agree with you on that. Maybe he had a little buttery, flaky lobster in the dugout. Here's a drive to center field. On the horse, though, is Callum Woldarchuk, and he reels it in, and that ends the top of the third inning. And the bottom of the second inning. Plainfield gets one run, and it's 4-0. Plainfield in the lead here at the Middle School Baseball Championship on WNY 1350 AM and 97.1 FM. 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
11: And we're back here at Plainfield, where the Plainfield Royals in control, 4-0 for the middle school baseball QVJC Large Division Championship. But at the plate is for Brooklyn is their DH, Aiden Armstrong. Big, tall guy. And he bats in the nine hole for Rip Huntington, who plays right field. But Slozik kind of in control on the mound, don't you think, Brendan?
12: Yeah, he's been dominant.
11: He goes outside here with the pitch.
12: Dominant, as I say, hasn't given up a run yet. The closest he's ever gotten was to third base, but so far no damage.
11: So it's 2-2 is the count. And let's see what he has up his sleeve. It's the windup and the pitch. An outside corner, not called, but
12: wow.
11: Chris Enos.
12: That's a bold take here from Armstrong, yep. Loading up the count.
11: Yeah. And now the pitcher decision. You know what they say, Brendan? 3-2, the big ones do.
12: True.
11: Here it comes to Armstrong. Let's see what he's going to do with it. Slozik in the windup and the pitch, and it's popped up into right field. The right fielder seems to have it under control, and he does. And that's Jack Sizer out there in right field with the catch, and he retires Armstrong for the first out. And that's, you know, that's a pitcher's best friend, that first out, Brendan.
12: Always is, especially, too, it shows that you get a little bit of control inside the inning as, you know, nobody out, no one's on base. So, really, that fly out becomes much more significant.
11: So, getting outs is a pitcher's best friend, but man's best friend is a dog. And there's a rip by Carter Berthium. He's getting it going here. Berthium rips it. His second at bat against Slozik. He took a high fastball to left field.
12: First pitch, too, wasting no time to see the ball.
11: He's saying, we got to get some of those four back.
12: And he got one of those back.
11: Yeah, yeah. He, like a British bulldog, he ripped that to left field. Wouldn't you say, Brendan?
12: I would agree.
11: Yeah. And he's on first base, taking a big lead. He might take off for second. We got Sebastian Ramos batting now, and he's going. Breaking pitch. Won't even be a throw.
12: No throw. Second stolen base of the game.
11: Boudria, there's no way he's going to go on that. Going to throw him out on that breaking pitch. Berthium's too quick. Probably the fastest guy on the team. Bats first for a reason. So a little bit of a jam with one out. Here's Slozik trying to get out of it. He's got Ramos up. Let's see what that happens here. Pop up in the infield. Ouellette's under it, and he has it. Some good defense being played here by the Royals, don't you think, Brendan, in three innings? They've made some good plays.
12: Absolutely. You got to fly out to right field. You got to pop up to the short man. And really now two on with one on second.
11: They kind of...
12: Wow. Are they walking?
11: Yes, intentionally walked. The three-man, Callum Woldarchuk. They put him on because there was an open base.
12: I guess
11: they're
12: going
11: to pitch to Henry Schneider, the four-hitter. Now let's see if Henry can make him pay. They just in high school and middle school, they just say put him on. They don't even have to throw the four pitches, Brendan. So Woldarchuk over to first, and Berthium at second with two outs. Schneider looking for the big hit. This would ignite and excite. They would be like a greyhound if they could, the greyhound dog, if they could get a hit here.
12: Now let's see if Plainfield.
11: They would race out of the box.
12: Let's hope that Plainfield doesn't regret the decision to put a man on first.
11: Yes. And here's the pitch. And it's a line drive, but off the glove. Alamo can't field it. Here comes the first run for Brooklyn. And Ramos scores. And that might ignite the Bobcats.
12: Like I said, that puts a man on second now. Got runner in scoring position. They're only down three, but that's huge.
11: That was huge. Alamo got a glove on it, but he couldn't quite feel it. We're going to rule that a base hit, though.
12: Yeah.
11: It was a hard hit ball by Schneider. Schneider making them pay, and he gets the first run for Brooklyn. We got a ball game on our hands, and here's an outside pitch call for a strike. Slozik saying, I might have left that pitch up a little too high. So we've got runners on first and second, Snyder and Woldarchuk. And we've got Connor Galvin looking to do some damage here. Still the ability to do that. There's a ground ball, but the third baseman's got it. And Alamo just gets over to first base, Brendan. Just in time. What'd you think of that? I thought he forgot to cover.
12: Hey, that was really, really close, too. I think if the base runner got a little bit closer to it, maybe could have got a slide in. Maybe it meant safe, bases loaded. Who knows?
11: Well, we're going to be right back like a couple of greyhounds. 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
11: Hello, we're back. Yes, ladies and gentlemen, we're just talking about Brendan walking home for the exercise. Well, you know what, Brendan? You don't have to, because you haven't missed a beat today.
12: Absolutely.
11: And we're back here at Plainfield, and you know what? It's been so much fun that the innings have flown by.
12: Yeah, we're already in the bottom of the third inning, and there's been a lot of action, so much that we forgot the time.
11: Yes, exactly. And Carter Berthium scored the first run. Got his team excited. Got us excited. They ran the bases like a bunch of greyhounds.
12: Oh, they did.
11: And now we've got who's batting for Plainfield?
12: Batting right now for Plainfield, we have, let's see, number 13, Preston Slozik. So we're going the on the top
11: pitcher.
12: Line.
11: We're at the number two hitter. What did Preston do last time up?
12: He was walked and got all the way around back home
11: and scored. Right?
12: Yes.
11: Yeah. So he scored one of the four runs?
12: Absolutely.
11: So Preston kind of stemmed the tide. Only gave up one run, and there's a pop up to short. And that's Bradley Hill. He's under it. No, the third baseman calls it off and drops it. Oh, my gosh, by golly. I thought Hill had it. Henry Snyder called him off. What's going on, Brendan? A little miscommunication on the Brooklyn side. That's okay. They'll regroup. They're looking at each other, and they're saying, all right, let's regroup.
12: I blame the sun on that one.
11: Yeah.
12: It's directly on the field here.
11: We're in the shade here, so we're in a cool spot. But the sun shining brightly out here at Plainfield, and the ball was dropped, unfortunately. Unlucky, and that got Slozik on the first base with the number three hitter coming up. Slozik's going to steal off of Berthium. He gets the second base. And Jack Sizer batting up, the right fielder. What did Jack do in the first inning?
12: Jack, we had a fielder's choice, but that scored a run.
11: Okay. And is the outside pitch by Berthium. We got Slozik off of second base. Sizer bats left-handed. And we should have one out, but we don't. And, oh, there's a high pitch. Sizer chasing it. Fouls it off. Berthium trying to stay in control. He got the little pop-up. Slozik, the beneficiary of a gift here. Here's the pitch, and it's up in the zone. The breaking ball stayed up for Berthium. Couldn't get the snap, crackle, and pop, Brendan.
12: Is that supposed to be a Rice Krispie Treat reference? Right,
11: yes,
12: there?
11: We're in the cereal reference. There's a wild pitch. And here it goes. Slozik over to third. Just off the tip of Wakely's glove.

0: Nisbet, the big fourth place hitter. And there's a strike on the outside corner. Berthium establishing that strike zone, Brendan. He needs to. There's one out, runner on third. He doesn't want to give up the fifth run.
1: No.
0: And here's a beautiful breaking pitch. Probably his best one of the night, of the afternoon.
1: Best one, too, because the batter swung and missed at it. So that's got to give him some boost right there. Be like, 0-2, you're ahead in the count. Let's strike him out here.
0: Okay, 0-2. Nisbet doesn't bite for the breaking ball there. I want to say that I'm impressed with both pitchers' off-speed stuff.
1: You know,
0: they throw a nice breaking curveball.
1: Yeah, despite the score right now, both been playing really, really well.
0: And here's the pitch. Berthium jams him on the fist. It's a pop-up. I'm trying to figure out why Sebastian Ramos didn't try to come over, but I guess he thought it was too far for him.
1: I suppose.
0: Wakely couldn't get there. He's tall for a catcher. Nolan Wakely. And Berthium couldn't get to it, so it was in no man's land for a foul ball. Nisbet, new life. One ball, two strikes. Berthium in charge here. He's got the credit card. He's in charge, Brendan. And here he is. It's a little low. 2-2. And Carter Berthium's got to regroup a little bit.
1: Don't want to go full count now.
0: No. Doesn't want to go full Monty. Here's the throw and the pitch. And ripped into left field for a base hit. Nice hit by Austin Nisbet. And that drives in his buddy Preston Slozek. And that's run number five for Plainfield. Nisbet taking the high fastball, Brendan, and just ripping it over the third baseman's head. And that brings up the fifth hitter, Noah Pudrea, the catcher. And here goes Nisbet. He takes off and is fouled off of.
1: He ducked, yes. And it hit the bat, so the base runner has to go back to first. They caught a break there.
0: Yeah, that's called unlucky for Plainfield. Lucky for the Bobcats. Brooklyn, again, they're trailing 5-1 here in the bottom of the third inning. Here's Noah Pudrea. Nisbet, let's see if he goes again. He doesn't go this time. Ball's high. 1-1 is the count. Yeah, Pudrea tried to get out of that first way of that first pitch, Brendan.
1: Yeah, just kind of crouched, but the bat was still holding up.
0: Here's Pudrea and Berthium in the windup and the pitch. High strike, nice pitch by Berthium.
1: Were they trying to look, thought he was going to steal there? Because the second base wanted to go for the bag, but there was no run.
0: Right. I think both infielders moved towards second base. Ground ball would have scampered through.
1: Either way, I think that was a wise choice.
0: Here's Pudrea. Got out, took a little time, got out of the batter's box here. 2-2. Berthium looking maybe to challenge him with the fastball. Here it comes, and it's the breaking pitch. And what do we got?
1: Is that a balk?
0: I think we do. It's a balk. And he's going to go over to first base. Umpire Chris Enos determines that that was a balk.
1: Now, what was that motion that he made right there?
0: That no pitch. And then he pointed to the bag.
1: Yeah, because he went and like he turned.
0: Yeah. And that rattled Berthium. And that's going to be ball four, I believe. He's not going to first.
1: No, it's a full count now.
0: Okay. Oh, because the balk doesn't count as a pitch.
1: Right.
0: Yes. You know what? As they may say, I'm still a little bit of a rookie, but I've got enough baseball under my belt. Here comes Ryan. Ruiz out of the dugout. He's going to call timeout. Berthium, I thought, was in rhythm. He got rattled by that balk, Brendan.
1: He did.
0: He did.
1: You know, you had one man out. You had a lead in the count here, and you give up a balk, and all of a sudden now you got a man on third, full count. Or I guess actually the scoreboard says 2-2, so that could be right.
0: Well, we'll see in a minute, and you know what? We'll see what happens here. But, you know, if you're going to take a break during the day, it's good to have some warm, juicy lobster.
1: Yeah.
0: I particularly, as you don't really care for it, so we'd have to acquire that lobster and give it to Frankie back in the studio.
1: Absolutely.
0: So we've got runner on third, one out, and Plainfield threatening again to get that sixth run in.

0: And after Brooklyn had done a lot of work in the top of the third to generate a run and put a scoring threat on the board, Ruiz, I don't know if he's going to make a change or not. He is not.
1: Nope, I don't see a change.
0: Nope, and here's the breakup here, and we're going to have play resume. I think Ruiz was just trying to get a breather into Berthiaume. Like I said, that block really shook him a little bit. You know what Elvis Presley said? He got shake, rattle, and roll, Brendan.
1: You said it better.
0: That's what happened. And there's a wild pitch again. That'll bring Nesbitt home. 3-2 count. Nesbitt walks home with the sixth run. And it's been a two-run bottom of the third so far. And a little downtrodden are the Brooklyn Bobcats. They got to regroup. They got to regroup because they're in the championship game. You got to put your best foot forward.
1: The pass ball has just been killing Brooklyn right now.
0: And here comes the 3-2 pitch, and it's fouled off. That was a good pitch by Berthiaume.
1: It was.
0: Snapped off a nice breaking pitch there. And Berthiaume was hoping to strike out Pedraia there. And Nesbitt does a good job of getting all the way around the bases and score the sixth run. And here comes Berthiaume, and it's high and inside. Pedraia walks. That's trouble. And here comes Andrew Ouellette to the plate, the shortstop. And I think Ryan Ruiz has seen enough. He's going to, I think, relieve Carter Berthiaume of his pitching duties, and he's going to go to a new arm. And let's see who's coming in. He's giving the ball to you. He's got it in his hand. Is he giving it to the second baseman? Connor Galvin?
1: I mean, who would be the second pitcher?
0: I can't see him giving the ball to anybody yet. He's still got it in his hands, and he's trying to make a decision. Yeah, I think he is giving it. Connor Galvin's going to go to the mound, and I think Berthiaume's going to go to shortstop, and I think Bradley Hill's going to go to second base.
1: I think you're correct.
0: That's what it looks like they're lining up. Let's just see. But I'm second baseman Connor Galvin coming into pitch now. And he's going to warm up, and we're going to be right back. We're going to take a little break here on WIOY. 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
1: And we're back here at Plainfield, where the Royals are up 6-1 over the Bobcats here at the QVJC final here. And right now we got a pitching change with Bradley Hill taking the mound, filling in for Carter Berthiaume, who had a pretty good performance, just unlucky here playing on the field.
0: And here's the changes. It's Connor Galvin on the mound. He throws it high and scampering over to second base on a steal is Pedraia. He's going to get over there easily. High pitch by Galvin. Your previous pitcher, Berthiaume, went to shortstop, and Bradley Hill went to second base. That all is via Ryan Ruiz. Here's a wild pitch by Galvin, and that sends Pedraia over to third. Head coach Ryan Ruiz, who does a good job with the Brooklyn Bobcats, he says his parents are listening. If you're out there, the Ruiz family, Ryan says hello to you, and he says to you, put your rally caps on.
1: The rally caps are on. My hat's inside out right now.
0: They need it. And here's the pitch. Galvin trying to settle down. He gets a strike on the outside corner. 2-1's the count. Scoreboard active and accurate right now, Brendan. 6-1. Royals in control with a runner on third. They're trying to get him in, and here's a pitch. Nice little changeup in there. Galvin settled down after those first two pitches. 2-2. Critical batter for Galvin to get out to get that second out. Let's see if it can happen. He throws it high, Brendan. 3-2. Full count to the first batter he's facing.
1: Though if you do walk him, you get a double play opportunity.
0: Yeah, I would say at the middle school level, a double play would be a terrific play. And his ball popped up over the top. Ooh, I hope it doesn't hit R. Easy up.
1: Unless it rolls down the cage, which I don't know if it will.
0: We are nicely in the shade here at Plainfield. It's some beautiful stuff going on. And the batter takes it to right field. It's foul, though, down the right side. Ramos chasing it. Oh, he dives and can't just get it. And that's Ouellette. Fouled it off. The Galvin heater. And now, Poudrier at third. Ouellette trying to hang on with a 3-2 pitch.
1: Down in the first base line, you almost get the out. But Alamo almost could score off that, too,
0: yes.
1: If he tags
0: good
1: up.
0: Effort by Ramos, though. And here's a high strike three.
1: Ouellette thought he had the first base.
0: Chris
1: Enos
0: gives him the corner and rings him up. A big strikeout for Connor Galvin. That might ignite the Bobcats here, trailing 6-1. That's the second out now. They just need to get the batter. And there's a base hit to right field.
1: But
0: beautiful job. Anero and Anuevo. Base hit to right field. Anuevo drives in Poudrier with the seventh run. Kind of a dagger, Brendan.
1: There's still plenty of baseball left, but in terms of things, how things have gone, we're already two runs since they took out Berthmune. So really, they got to settle things down.
0: Noah Legarry up there, the DH. And good piece of hitting by Anero Anuevo. He took that ball on a line drive to right field between second and first and drove in Poudrier. Here goes the steal. Swings through it. Wakely makes the throw. Standing up.
1: That seems a little too close. I don't know.
0: Anuevo should have slid into second base, but you know what? We're not coaching the team.
1: Hey, we're just the commentators. We're outside here, it looked a little
0: close. We're just the commentators, and we're just the lobster fishermen. We're just looking for some lobster. Here's a high pitch, and that makes the count 1-1 on the board. Two outs?
1: I think it's 2-1.
0: 2-1, I think so too, Brendan. I'm going to agree with you. You're the human scoreboard. And 7-1, Plainfield out a little bit in a comfortable score here. He has hit Connor Galvin, strike two, good pitch. And, you know, he's come in a tough spot, had to deal with runners on, some traffic, as they say. That's the new modern term when base runners are on. They call
1: traffic.
0: It traffic. Here's a pop-up foul to the backstop. Legarry hangs tough, 2-2, just as you said, Brendan. And Noah Legarry looking to drive in Anuevo. Brooklyn, they played a perfect game yesterday, 1-0 against Woodstock. Today a little more difficult a task, don't you think, Brendan?
1: A little bit. More importantly, I think they got to figure out, you know, just how to get out of the situation more so. You know, what are they going to do after on the top of the inning?
0: It's strike three. That's what they're going to do. Connor Galvin rears back and throws strike three and gets out of the inning. And that'll end it. But not after three runs cross the plate to make it Plainfield 7. Brooklyn 1 on the QVJC Lodge Middle School Baseball Championship game on WNY 1350 AM, 97.1 FM, and you're streaming us on WNYRadio.com.
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0: And we're back here at Plainfield High School Field for the Middle School Baseball Championship. And the inning has just begun. And Nolan Wakely at the plate for Brooklyn. And it's two balls and no strikes. Preston Slosik winds and throws. And he paints the outside corner with strike one. It's fouled down the line by Wakely. A little late, Brendan, on that swing.
1: Just a little bit, but he's seeing the zone pretty good. Took the first two pitches. Now he's kind of ahead in the count here.
0: The conditions could only get tougher with the shadows coming in towards home plate. There's a little looper, but it's foul. Coach Ryan Ruiz, I'm say that 10 times fast. Brendan, you said that in the corner.
1: Oh, I did.
0: Ryan Ruiz, he shagged both foul balls. Here's a 2-2 count. Two foul balls have been hit by Nolan Wakely. He's looking to put one in play. Pitch of decision here by Slosik, and it's right in the hole at shortstop between his third baseman and the shortstop, and Wakely on to start the top of the fourth inning.
1: If the Bobcats want to crawl out into this game, they're going to need exactly that, leadoff man to start off on first base.
0: They're going to have to sprinkle some hits all over the field, Brendan.
1: And that's exactly what happened, split between the third and short. Just to get in left field.
0: Yes. It's like you have sprinkles on your ice cream that are red, white, and blue. Their uniforms are red, white, and blue helmets. And there's a little swinging bunt down the third baseline, but it is foul. Picked up by Ano Nuevo in the foul territory. And that'll bring Bradley Hill back to the plate.
1: If he let that ball go any further and it hit the line he grabbed it, that's a fair ball.
0: Yep. Bradley now playing second base for the Bobcats. The bottom of the order, trying to get it done here for Brooklyn. Outside pitch, and they might have Wakely at first, but they don't.
1: No.
0: Nisbet applies the tag, but he's safe going back.
1: I don't know if he tried the steal, but he was a little too far out and just got in time.
0: Boudreaux threw it over, and just a little late. And here's a 1-1 count. Plainfield 7-1. They don't want to give Brooklyn any life, but Brooklyn looking to sprinkle some hits out here. Here's a pop-up foul. Souvenirville. Brendan?
1: It's Ben Souvenirville over here.
0: Okay. All right. Almost hit the lobster concession.
1: We got lobsters, we got ice cream, we got dogs. What else
0: we
1: got here?
0: Yeah, we got everything. And that's all coming back from our studio, from our crack production technician, Frankie Ashen. She's around the world in 80 days with her thought process. Here's a ball two. So we've got 2-2 on the count. And we've got Bradley Hill at the plate. No, Nolan Wakely taking a big lead over there first. He doesn't go. And he paints the corner for strike three. Slozik closes the door, Brendan.
1: That's a rough take. Honestly, that could go either way. I probably would have taken it, and it could call it go either way. But that's not what Brooklyn needs here.
0: All right. And here comes Arlo Nemeth to the plate. Bradley Hill takes strike three, unfortunately. It's 7-1, one out. Wakely at first, and here comes Slozik to the plate, and it's outside, and there goes Wakely to second base. Throw by Pujier is going to be late, and it skips over the shortstop's head, but Alamo there to scoop it up and not let Wakely advance to third.
1: Wakely in scoring position with one out.
0: Let's see what can develop here. I think that Brooklyn needs a multi-run inning, wouldn't you say? They need to sprinkle some runs across that plate.
1: At the very least, three.
0: Here's a base hit into center field. It's
1: he
0: a
1: kappa. That's going to get extra bases.
0: That's going to get Wakely home. Arlo chugging into second end. Tagged and out. Unlucky. Great throw by the center fielder. Wow. That's Logan Montecalvi throwing out Arlo Nemeth at second base to thwart the effort. Nemeth had hit a gap shot. He threw it over to Alamo, and Alamo placed the tag. Just when Nemeth had ignited the offense, a big out for Plainfield. That still makes it 7-2, but single runs will not get the job done here.
1: I think if Nemeth, you know, runs a little harder, I don't know if he knew it was going to be a hit or what. But
0: I think he thought he had an automatic double there.
1: I thought so, too, but the ball didn't roll enough, and it hadn't have power, so he was out by at least 5 feet there.
0: Here's Aiden Armstrong. He takes a strike. It's 0-2.
1: Thought it was going to be extra bases, but the throw from left field really just cut it off.
0: Slozik bearing down like a British bulldog, Brendan. Here he comes with the windup and the pitch. Foul ball. Might be in play. Nisbet over. Can't get it. Out of play.
1: From this angle, it really looked like it was going back.
0: It went to Souvenirville. They're really not souvenirs. At this level, they need the ball back for the game. They only have so many game balls, Brendan.
1: We can
0: You don't get to keep them. You don't get to keep them. Unless it comes over here, then you'll put your name on it, and it'll be an autographed Brendan Palmentier bat baseball.
1: Unless they have two buckets of balls, and I could take one.
0: Yeah. Here's a pitch. It popped up.
1: Another one.
0: Another in Souvenirville. 0-2 count. 7-2 if you're just tuning in. Plainfield's scored in every inning, Brendan. They got two in the first, one in the second, three in the third to make it 7-2, where Brooklyn got one in the third, and they've gotten one now and here in the fourth to crack the scoring column, but they're still trailing by five, and it's an 0-2 count on our nine-hitter, Aiden Armstrong, the DH.
1: It's an 0-2 count, but Slozik wants to talk to his catcher about something.
0: Little timeout here, and now Ryan Ruiz comes over, and he talks to Aiden Armstrong. Again, Ryan, and if I mispronounce Ryan's name, I apologize. Ryan Ruiz, and if his folks are listening at home, we know his name, and it's a beautiful name. And he wants to send you his big hellos, he said, when he came over to make the lineup change. So hello to his parents at home, and that's ball one by Slozik. One ball, two strikes. Here comes the pitch to the plate. And ground ball. Let's see if Ouellette does get it. Nisbet stretches, and that's the inning. Beautiful job by Slozik to settle down. 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
0: And we're back here at Plainfield High School Baseball Field and the QVJC Middle School Championship on the line. And we're in the bottom of the fourth inning. Plainfield seemingly in control, Brendan. 7-2. Would you say that's seemingly in control?
1: I would say so, too, because not only are they getting more runs, but Brooklyn is starting to kind of make a bit of a resurgence there. We saw back-to-back innings now where they've gotten a run. So while Plainfield is up by five, it doesn't seem like they're entirely...
0: It's attainable.
1: Yeah.
0: It's attainable. So the coaching staff for Plainfield, Nate Tedeschi, he's been a great host here. Ryan Ouellette, one of Brendan's former teachers at Ellis Tech.
1: That is correct.
0: He came over and he hugged Brendan. He wanted his autograph. And there's a strike, and it's quickly 0-2. Connor Galvin settling down here in the bottom of the fourth. And we've got Alamo up at the plate, I believe. Javi Alamo, the second baseman, scrappy second baseman, fouls it back. That's as close as it's come.
1: That when there's a fence that's close to the cage and like 5 feet away from us to our right is where it lowers, and it just narrowed down.
0: We got the longer piece of fence. And Brendan, when we were putting up the easy up in our setup, I said, we're going to go with the longer piece of fence. And there's a looper into center field, but no, it hangs up enough. Callum, Wohl, Darchik. Underneath it, and he gets the first out.
1: They're playing really shallow in the fields here today, close
0: yes.
1: to the dirt.
0: And Connor Galvin gets that first out. And here comes to the plate the leadoff hitter, Logan Montecalvi. And he takes it to right. Montecalvi on his horse. He's going to try to get two. Ilo Nemeth's going to try to throw him out. It's a throw. It second baseman doesn't get him. Ball scampers almost into right field, but Ramos there to pick it up. So we're going to rule that a double, Brendan.
1: Oh yeah, that's the first double of the game.
0: Okay, so we got a runner on second. Montecalvi leading off. Excuse me, with one out, gets a one out double, and it brings up the number two hitter. Preston Slozik, the pitcher. Slozik, good hitter, good pitcher. He's their number one pitcher. And here goes Montecalvi. And the ball gets drilled at the center field. But it's caught. We got a double play.
1: That's an unassisted double play from the center fielder. You don't see that often.
0: That is Callum, Wohl Darchik catches the line drive and races in and touches second base for an unassisted, as Brendan said, double play. Kind of unique.
1: Very.
0: Yeah, and that ends the inning. And they put a zero on the board. The first one that Brooklyn has put up against held Plainfield to no runs. But it's still 7-2. Brooklyn in control here at the end of four innings on WINY 1350 AM, 97.1 FM. 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
0: Yeah. And we're back. And we're hearing roosters here on the field. What's going down, Brendan?
1: What roosters are we seeing here?
0: I saw a rooster scamper by. Oh, no. That was Gary O in his car. And here's the first pitch by Slozik. And it's a ball high. Slozik looking to shut the door here in the fifth. Top of the fifth, and it's Sebastian Carter, Bertheum. And he drives it deep, but on his horse. Center fielder on his horse, and that's Logan Montecalvi goes deep in the gap in left field and really corrals that ball for the first out. Bertheum gave that one a ride, Brendan.
1: Well, certainly did, and say he doesn't catch it, he might have gone on a second, but regardless, that's just a good hit, good play. Can't argue with that.
0: And now Sebastian Ramos up. And he's going to see a breaking ball by Slozik here. Slozik let him off, just like he let off the last batter with a breaking ball. And Bertheum drove that one deep. That's probably as hard a hit ball as we've had all day. But
1: I think so.
0: Montecalvi on his horse. And there's another one. This is going to be Montecalvi again with the second out. We've got center fielders taking stage here. We had Woltacek with a double play, and now two balls out to Montecalvi in center field. And it's bing, bing, two quick outs for Slozik. And here comes Callum Woltacek, who had that unassisted double play. And Slozik wants to talk it over with Pedreja.
1: Wonder what they want. They got no one on, two outs.
0: Well, I think I know what he's asking him. Noah Pedreja is saying to Preston Slozik, do you toast your roll or do you don't toast your roll on a lobster roll?
1: I mean, toasting sounds good though, like on a sandwich.
0: Yeah. So, well, we're gonna go with toasted, and we know back in the studio, Frankie Ashen has a toaster. So here's Slozik with the pitch, and it's popped up. Is it in play? Nesbitt giving it a horse on his run. He can't get it. He was on his horse.
1: They were about 15 feet, all three of them, first baseman, pitcher, catcher. They were all running towards it. It was that high.
0: He got on his horse, said giddy up, but he just couldn't get it. It was almost in the dugout.
1: It bounced in the dugout, that's for sure.
0: New life for Callum Woltacek. He pitched yesterday's ball game. Pitched the whole game. A wonderful game. Pitched a shutout against Woodstock. So he's no slouch. He had a wonderful game yesterday. Here's a pop-up. It's going to go down the left field line. Is it going to catch line? It doesn't. It's foul.
1: I think
0: Chris Enos called that foul, foul.
1: I was really hoping that was going to, you know, touch the line or something. It was that close. Might have been a foot off.
0: That would have been at least a double for Woltacek, who, to his credit, he ran that one all the way out. And here's an 0-2 count. Let's see if Slozik is going to throw him a breaking ball here or go away from him and see what he's going to throw to him. Wind up and the pitch. Ground ball up the middle. Base hit. Nice job by Woltacek. to get on. He kind of was on him that whole at bat.
1: Really was, and then it kind of paid off, driving it right into the center of the field.
0: Yeah, hard shot up the middle. And that brings up Henry Snyder.
1: Now, since there's a man on first, there's no double play here, but you don't really want on second or first here. Try to drive it away, put it into left field.
0: I think Walt Dodgick might steal. And he does run the first pitch, and there he goes. Pedroia not going to get him. Walt Dodgick too fast.
1: Stealing, standing up.
0: So puts a runner on second with two outs.
1: Runner in scoring position.
0: If they're going to creep back, Brendan, they need a hit here. Snyder needs to come through. Let's see if he can get it done. Preston Slozak to the mound, and he throws a wild pitch. It just gets away a little bit from Pedroia, and over to third goes Walt Dodgick. Callum Walt Dodgick now on third base. He's 90 feet from home.
1: Just another pass ball would bring it 7-3.
0: Yes, that would be big. And that would also be a run each inning that they've scored here. We're in the fifth. Innings are at a premium. Here's Slozak.
1: Almost.
0: Ball's up in the air. And Slozak. That was probably as wild a pitch as he's thrown all day, Brendan.
1: Yeah, the thing is, that could have went a little over his glove, just like we said, pass ball.
0: I don't know if Coach Nate Tedeschi expects a complete game out of Slozak, but pitch count's going to be rising into the 70s. Here's an inside pitch.
1: Wow, four-pitch
0: walk.
1: Four-pitch walk.
0: That. Here comes Tedeschi out from the dugout like we talked about. He's going to talk to Slozak, try to settle him down with two outs. So let's set the scene. We've got a runner on third. That's Will Dodgick. And we've got Henry Snyder at first. We got the new pitcher, Connor Galvin, coming to the plate. The whole infield's out there talking with Nate Tedeschi. The 10-1 Plainfield Royals. They lost the only Woodstock this year of the season. Woodstock was the 2 seed, Brooklyn the 3 seed, and Kilney the 4 seed in this tournament. And Tedeschi, you know, he just wants to make sure that they're on the same page. What's Connor Galvin done today, Brendan?
1: He's gone 1-for-2 with a first base single going all the way up to third, and then a fielder's choice. So really, he could do some damage here, and also, not to mention, he has 2 strikeouts on the mound today. And
0: it would be nice if he sprinkled in a hit, you know? You like sprinkles on your ice cream, Brendan?
1: Hit or miss. That's okay.
0: Me too. I like it more on soft serve.
1: Sprinkles. Yeah, I like soft serve too.
0: Yeah. A nice vanilla soft serve with some sprinkles on it. But I don't eat lobster, so I don't need to toast my roll.
1: No.
0: Okay, we got runners on first and third. We're back to the action, 7-2. And here's a high pitch, and Snyder goes. He takes second base, and now we got runners on second and third.
1: Thought he was going to be the double steal there.
0: Galvin can help himself now as the pitcher in the ball game. He can certainly help himself with a hit here. I'd say critical moment of the game, wouldn't you?
1: Hey, if it's base hit right field, that brings him two.
0: Here's the pitch. It's a strike. The high strike. Chris Enos put his hand up there. I don't know if Galvin agreed with it, but
1: might have been high, but I don't know.
0: So we got 1-1, and runners on second and third, 7-2, Plainfield in the lead. Oh, a high strike. Kind of a high breaking pitch.
1: I was thinking so, too, because it went down after.
0: It hung. And we got pitcher, you know, a very important hitter up here in Connor Galvin. With a threat for Brooklyn here at second and third, and inside, ball two. 2-2.
1: It's a good take right there.
0: It was a good take. Galvin looking to not chase here, maybe hit a strike, and maybe there's a hole open at shortstop. Here's the pitch, popped up and out of play. Out there on the hill, there's a little hill. This is a bowl effect here at Plainfield.
1: We also got a bunch of kids out here with gloves, so, I mean, it's all right.
0: The crowd is mounted as the game went on. I feel like there's a nice crowd that's developed here.
1: Yeah.
0: The shadows are around home plate, so it's nice and cool. And here's the pitch. Right in that gap we talked about.
1: That's a base hit.
0: He's going to drive one home. He's going to not drive the second one home, but he got one in. And here comes Will Dodgick to the plate. Connor Galvin helps his cause with an RBI single to make it 7-3. Here come the Bobcats.
1: Slowly but surely.
0: Yes.
1: Here we go now.
0: Like Greyhounds and Bobcats, who are both fast animals. And here's Nolan Wakely to the plate. Nolan's put the ball in play today, right, Brendan? What's he done for the day?
1: Nolan's put a ball in play in the last inning. He went all the way around, make it home for a run.
0: All right, so he scored the run in the fourth inning. Again, another single run up, two outs, with Snyder at third, Galvin at first, Wakely at the plate. It's action time for Brooklyn.
1: Three straight base runners for Brooklyn here today.
0: And Wakely looking to put a spark in one. And oh, scampering to second base is Galvin. So now the Brooklyn has two runners in scoring position. You know, you can't get beat with single runs, but you're going to get beat with multi-run innings.
1: Absolutely. They need one right here. One more run would do something.
0: So Slozik doesn't have to be in the stretch position now. He's in the full windup and low. So we've got, I believe, ball two.
1: I think it should. Yeah, it should be.
0: Yeah. They just corrected it on the scoreboard. Oh, warm-up pitcher out there. I think it's Ramos warming up
1: okay.
0: for Brooklyn.
1: We got some action in the bullpen.
0: We don't have any playing field action, though.
1: Huge lead on second.
0: Here's Slozik. And it's popped out of play. Foul ball on the third base side. Goes out of play. Wind's kicking up a little bit. A little breezy. Right now you can hear the wind a little bit. But big batter for Slozik. And a big at-bat for Nolan Wakely. Wakely. Ooh. Nice breaking pitch. That's only two strikes.
1: That's two strikes.
0: 2-2. Wakely thought he was struck out, and so did Pujaria. Pujaria chased him a little bit.
1: Yeah, how
0: you get that in middle school baseball?
1: Yeah.
0: They don't understand the count. They're human.
1: They're focused.
0: They're only human. Here's Pujaria with a high breaking pitch. Now it's full. Pitcher decision coming up here. 3-2. The big one is due, Brendan.
1: Feels like a pitcher decision and a batter decision, depending on what you throw. And do you take it or do you swing? What do you do here?
0: Bradley Hill, the shorts, the second baseman on deck. Here's Pujaria, comes to the plate. Fouled off. Would have been a hit if it was in fair territory.
1: It's a good foul.
0: Was over the third baseman in a Nuevo's head, but foul. Ball gets thrown into home plate.
1: There's a gap between third and short here. I think that's the only option you play.
0: Yeah, if he hits it in that gap, both runs will score.
1: I mean, there's a gap in center, too.
0: High pitch, ball four. Wakely gets on. Bases loaded. Here come the Bobcats. And the Plainfield Royals holding their collective breath right now as a threat being mounted here with two outs, and this brings Bradley Hill to the plate. I would say we talked about Snyder being a big hitter. This is an important hitter right here. Big lead. Surprised Pujaria won't throw to first. He's asking. If you looked over, Brendan, Wakely almost halfway down to the second base.
1: Thing is, there's no need to get that lead. There's a man on second.
0: Slozik throws over now. Can't get him.
1: Especially if the bases are loaded, you don't want to play that far off the base.
0: Bradley Hill at the plate. Big opportunity. And fastball overthrown.
1: 2-0.
0: Can't afford no room for anybody at the end, Brendan.
1: I think Slozik's starting to unravel here a bit in the fifth.
0: We'll see what happens. You can feel the door opening a little bit for Plainfield.
1: The wind's starting to come in.
0: Here comes the wind. Okay. There's a strike. You can see it before Cristinos even put up his hand that was a strike. He poured that one in. 2-1 with the fastball. Let's see what he's going to go with. I would stay in the same spot.
1: Hey, left and center are wide open. You could get a blooper and score two.
0: Again, no, there it is. But the shortstop, Roulette. He roams back out over the shoulder catch to end the threat. Bases were loaded for Brooklyn. All Ryan Ruiz can say is, good try, fellas. And that ended the biggest threat for Brooklyn today. They did get a run, though, and it makes it 7-3 after the top of the fifth. 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
0: And we're back here at Plainfield, and we got Ryan Ruiz here at the plate. Want to say hi to your parents back home?
15: Hi, Mom. Hi, Dad.
0: He's giving us the changes.
15: They're getting ready to go on a cruise.
0: Oh, they are. So they're packing.
15: Yeah, they're ready to go on a ship.
0: Oh, my gosh. By golly, are they listening?
15: Yep.
0: That's dedicated fanship.
15: Listening,
0: all right.
15: So Callum's going from center to first.
0: Well, correct.
15: Okay. And we got Arlo going from left to center.
0: Correct. Okay, Sebastian Ramos toting the rubber. Okay, thank you, Ryan. So Ryan Ruiz, parents going on a cruise, getting on the cruise ship, Brendan, and listening to WINY. What do you think about that?
1: Hey, anywhere in the world can listen to our radio station.
0: They're cruising
1: right here
0: with WINY.
1: That's even
0: get
1: better.
0: It?
1: That's a good slogan right there.
0: Go cruising with WINY. And also, try a toasted hot buttery lobster roll, and for dessert, some sprinkles on a soft serve ice cream.
1: You know, my stepdad might be invested in that lobster. You give him a call after the game and see, you know, what that's all about right here.
0: And now at the plate, we've got who's batting now for Plainfield? Is that
1: we got Jack Sizer.
0: Jack Sizer, number three. The right fielder, Jack Sizer, bats third. He takes two balls in a row from Ramos, the new pitcher. So Brooklyn's used three pitchers to try to stem the tide. Here's Sizer, goes way out. And that makes it 3-0 on, yeah. They're not as slow as the human scoreboard, Brendan Palmentier. There's a strike.
1: There you go.
0: He poured it in.
1: After the first three pitches, Ramo had to, you know, calm himself down. Didn't want a four-pitch walk.
0: No, he didn't. And the wind kicking up here at Plainfield Ballpark.
1: It's a commentator's worst nightmare, the wind.
0: And we got a fifth-pitch walk. So that sends Jack Sizer over to first base. And Austin Nisbet, the big first baseman coming to bat, got taped down some some of our stuff, Brendan, so we don't have stuff blowing away here.
1: Unless you hold it down.
0: Here's the throw over by Ramos. Sizer back. He had that one sized up.
1: Is that a pun?
0: Yeah. I'm punishing you with that pun.
1: Aha, got him.
0: Yeah. So here's the pitch by Ramos. He's looking to settle down. He's thrown four balls and a strike, and that's going to be a strike. But Sizer, he cruises in easily into second base, and we've got a runner on second. And the score, 7-3. Brooklyn picking up a run in the third, a run in the fourth, and a run in the fifth, but it's no match for the two that Plainfield had to start the game, and one in the second, and three in the third. 7-3 is Wakely throws over. Safe.
1: He got him out.
0: He got him out.
1: He called him out. Well, and the third base umpire, or the third base coach, is kind of questioning the call here in the home plate umpire,
0: my.
1: And now they're starting to talk.
0: Enos circling. He's going to go talk. He's going to go talk to the
1: The call was made by the second base umpire.
0: Don't you think he was in pretty easily?
1: I would have thought so too, but I don't know. I wasn't right there to see it.
0: All right. He's out.
1: They called him out.
0: Reg Shamsuddin said he's out. Sizer saying, what's going on here? But yeah, he's taking it with relatively good sportsmanship. What can you do?
1: That's a rough call. That's a rough decision. They both went in and confirmed it.
0: That's a big out for Brooklyn.
1: It is.
0: They got a out here in the bottom of the fifth.
1: I honestly thought they did have a chance, too. He was a little behind, and they got the throw-in. So
0: here's Nisbet at the plate, 1-1 count. Pitches up by Ramos. You know, you got to have a few pitchers in middle school baseball, and Brooklyn's shown us that they have actually four because Will Dodge pitched a complete game yesterday. So this is their fourth man in their rotation pitching, Ramos. He just comes back with two strikes, and it's a 2-2 count. Here's Wakely, and throwing it back to him, and here's strike three for Ramos.
1: He was just looking in the aisle right there.
0: That throw out by Wakely to get Sizer really has pumped up the Bobcats. Pump you up.
1: I'm pumped up, that's for sure. That was a good bang-bang play. Get the out at third, strike the man out at home, and now they're looking at no one on, two out.
0: That's correct. And after Nisbet comes the catcher, Noah Pudria. So the threat is gone by the boards for the Royals. And there's ball one by Ramos. It might, in all terms, be not a picture-perfect inning, but he's got two outs.
1: He does.
0: And he might put the first, a rare zero on the board for Brooklyn today. They had one last inning. So let's see if they can put two innings together in a row without a run crossing the plate. If you're just tuning in, it's 7-3. Plainfield scored two in the first, one in the second, and three in the third. Brooklyn has scored a single run each inning. They've used three pitches to this point. Where the Plainfield Royals have just gone with one. Preston Slozik has gone the whole route. He's pitched five complete. He's got six more outs to get.
1: Now it makes me wonder if they're going to go back to him for the sixth.
0: We'll see. We'll see. Oh, the wind kicking up. Those weights are coming in handy.
1: For now.
0: Here's Ramos. Doesn't get the strike on the outside corner. Ball one. Excuse me, two balls and a strike. And again, it's the Windy City, Daddy. Steve Wright.
1: Wow.
0: Poured it in. Is Sebastian Ramos. Went to the belt and poured it in. 2-2. Here he is with the windup and the pitch. It goes outside.
1: Now, correct me if I'm wrong. Is Kansas City known as the Windy City?
0: Chicago.
1: Chicago.
0: The Windy City. Windy City.
1: I was going to say, if their Royals are in town, can't be a coincidence.
0: Home of Ric Flair. You know who Ric Flair is?
1: I can't say I do.
0: He's a wrestling legend.
1: Gotcha.
0: Yeah.
1: I have to look at him when I get home.
0: Woo! The Windy City, Daddy. Here comes Ramos to the plate, and it's strike three, Brendan. That's a zero on the board for Brooklyn. And that, after five complete, Plainfield Royals 7, Brooklyn Bobcats 3 on the middle school QVJC Large Division Baseball Championship game here on WINY 1350 AM, 97.1 FM, and you're streaming us on WINYradio.com.
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0: And we're back at Plainfield High School. And back at the studio, Frankie Ashen has banana ball on the brains, Brendan. Say that 10 times fast.
1: Banana ball
0: on the brain.
1: Banana ball on the brain. That's your sentence of the day from Willie and myself.
0: And Slosik back on the mound here for the – that answered your question, Brendan, during the break. Would Slosik come back out? And he is coming back out.
1: Though the thing is, the fifth inning was a little shaky. Got lucky with those first two outs and then unwinded afterwards. Four straight base runners scoring one. Bases loaded. He got out with a – pop up to the shortstop.
0: 8-9-1 for the Bobcats. Arlo Nemeth here at the plate. And Preston Slosik on the mound. And a lot of noise coming out of that Brooklyn dugout. Here comes a grounder. He might beat it out. No.
1: Just
0: great. Javi Alamo with a beautiful play at second base. He barehanded that ball, Brendan.
1: He most certainly did, and that could have gone either way, too. It seemed so close that he was going to get it, but yet as soon as he grabs that ball, it feels like the base runner just gets a million times slower. Not their fault, but a great play nonetheless.
0: That was a big, big out for Plainfield to get that first out on the board, and here's the big DH, Aiden Armstrong. And ball pumped in, but it's ball one. Just found the outside part of the plate area, but it was outside the zone. And 7-3 here, Plainfield on top. Preston Slosik winds and pitches, and it's a fastball.
1: That's in the gap.
0: Driven in the gap. Is Montecavo's not going to get there.
1: Nope.
0: He's on his horse, throws it in. Nice strong throw to Alamo at second, but... Stand up double, Aiden Armstrong, Gappa.
1: That might
0: he
1: be
0: hit
1: the
0: a Gappa.
1: That might be the deepest hit ball of the game, and that was just
0: by far
1: short of great.
0: And that brings the top of the order up. The top of the order, Carter Berthium, who's done some damage today, right, Brendan?
1: Absolutely. When he was up, he got a single and then rounded the bases after that to score their first run.
0: There's a curveball in the outside corner, starts him off. He doesn't bite. Slosik with a nice breaking pitch that catches the corner. And we have Armstrong taking a lead off second base, and here comes the pitch, and it's driven in.
1: Another
0: gapper. Over Nesbitt, Ouellette's head. And that'll put Armstrong to third, and... A bloop, we'll call it kind of
1: a
0: semi-line drive.
1: I'd bloop. Call it a bloop.
0: Bloop single by Berthium. Kind of hit it at the end of the bat. Drew it just enough to get it over Ouellette's arms at shortstop. And now this is the threat. Sebastian Ramos He needs to do some damage here. Runners on first and third.
1: I'd get this run here now. I'd rather get a one-out run than a two-out run.
0: And that first out, as we said, was very important. Good play by Alamo.
1: Yes.
0: We got to think that Berthium's going. He's got the wheels to go.
1: Oh, yeah. Something similar happened, too, in the fifth inning where the first two outs was back-to-back and then afterwards four straight base runners.
0: Yeah,
1: not
0: and here goes. Here goes Berthium, and the breaking pitch is up.
1: No throw.
0: No. Eh. You're not gonna get him on a breaking pitch, and so we got

0: That thing was in the sun, Brendan.
1: It was. I don't even think he, you know, tracked it for a second, but he got it in time.
0: So that's Ramos popping out, and now it's up to, I would say, the three hitter, their biggest threat, Callum Wildarczyk. Wildarczyk gets walked.
1: The Brooklyn people
0: not happy. Well, that's what I would have done. I hate to say it. Open base. You put the big boy on.
1: Now keep in mind, that's his second intentional walk of the game.
0: Yeah. Well, that's respect, Brendan. That's respect for Callum. So bases loaded, two outs, and that didn't pay off the last time. What did Snyder do last time up?
1: He was walked, but he made it to third base.
0: Yes. But he walked after they walked Wildarczyk.
1: Yeah, so it was he got a first base, or excuse me, he got a single, and then was walked, and then a first base,
0: yeah,
1: and then a walk as well.
0: So he's pretty much perfect for the day. He's gotten on base every time. So Snyder will try to do some damage here. The four-hitter for the Brooklyn Bobcats. They're trying to figure out what they're going to do here.
1: Though Galvin here is up to bat, Snyder's up to bat here.
0: Yeah.
1: He's got a walk and a
0: doesn't
1: single.
0: It doesn't seem like they did anything. They didn't move any players around.
1: Maybe they were just talking to be like, how are we going to get this guy out?
0: Yeah, well, they talked to home plate umpire Chris Enos. But here's a pitch, and it's ball one outside. So bases are jammed. There's no room. A lot of traffic on the bases.
1: A lot of
0: Brendan.
1: Traffic.
0: Two outs again. Brendan, Brooklyn's had a lot of two-out opportunities. There's a strike by Slozik. He paints that outside corner, fouled off. Snyder just got a piece of it.
1: It seemed like Snyder was a little uncommitted on that throw or that
0: pitch
1: swing. Yeah.
0: Yeah. He was a little late to the dance. And he has a curveball popped up. It's in play, but is the catcher going to get there? No.
1: No, just barely.
0: Kudryavtsev, good effort. Ananuevo, he wasn't as close to it as he probably could have been. Kudryavtsev really hustled over.
1: I really thought he was going to get that one. He was very close, but just lost his footing in the last second.
0: So ahead in the count now. Slosik ahead in the count. One ball, two strikes. No room for them. Bases loaded. And just outside.
1: That's a good take. That's a big league take
0: right
1: there.
0: 2-2, the Plainfield dugout wanted that pitch. 7-3, game in jeopardy here. A big knock by Snyder would go a long way to a Brooklyn rally.
1: You think you'd score two?
0: And I think so. The outfield relatively deep. No, it
1: wow.
0: Stays up.
1: Full count.
0: Slozik wanted that one. Now, pitcher decision, Brendan. As we say pitcher decision, there's no room to put anybody on. 3-2, bases loaded. Preston Slozik pitching. He's facing Henry Snyder. And here it comes. And he's going to have he's at the belt, the windup, and the pitch. Everybody's moving, and it's
1: ball
0: strike
1: forward.
0: Three, what? Brendan, on the corner. Strike three. Snyder can't believe it. Coach Ryan Ruiz, he can't believe it. He thinks it's low. He's talking to the umpire, and he's not happy. Ryan Ruiz, not pleased with that. But it's Chris Eno rings him up, and that'll end it here in the top of the sixth. That'll end the sixth inning with no runs for Brooklyn, and it's 7-3. Plainfield Royals clinging to the lead. On WIOY 1350 AM, 97.1 FM, and you're streaming us on WIOYradio.com.
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1: And we're back here at Plainfield, and Brendan Palmentier and I are talking about the pitcher decision there on 3-2, where Preston Slozik threw it on the inside corner, and it was called strike three, a taken pitch. Brooklyn protesting, but you know what? When the umpire rules, Brendan. And that was strike three, and that ended the inning and ended the threat, where I have to say it was Brooklyn's best threat of the day with the bases loaded.
2: Especially, too, they had one out as opposed to the two that they had in the fifth inning, where regardless they got a run, they should have had something there on a 3-2. You take it or you don't. I think it was the right decision, but I don't know about the calling, but I'm not going to argue that because we are going on to the bottom of the sixth.
1: Well, you know, in the inning before, they had a runner thrown out at third base.
2: They did.
1: And that was a little bit suspect. And now the pitcher decision there goes Plainfield's way. So that's, you know, a break each way.
2: You think that would even it out? And like,
1: well, I'm not saying they do that, but in the long run, umpiring has nothing to do with this game today. It's 7-3. Plainfield's earned the runs. And Brooklyn, you know, you need to swing the bat with two strikes. That's the old adage, too, you know. Swing the bat. Don't put it in the hands of the umpire. And that's exactly what Brooklyn could have done.
2: Unless they had an ABS system.
1: Yeah, right. Yeah. So we've got the shortstop, Andrew Willett, coming up here to start the bottom of the sixth inning. And there's the first pitch. Sebastian Ramos still pitching. Ball one. And let's see if what Plainfield's going to do, or is Ramos going to settle down and pitch another clean inning. Ball low. So it's 2-0. Ramos pitched a clean inning last inning. It's been two scoreless innings that Brooklyn has held Plainfield. There's a strike. A fastball on the outside corner. Ramos, a lefty. He's pitching to the righty, Willett. Willett's had a pretty good day, Brendan.
2: He most certainly has in the outfield, but on in the batter's box.
1: Yep.
2: But he grounded a short and with a strikeout, so 0-for-2.
1: 0-for-2 on the day. He's made some good plays at short. And here he is here with two strikes and a strike three. That is one out here in the first, in the bottom of the sixth inning. An important out. We talk about it. He's going to go back to the dugout. And that's one out for the Brooklyn Bobcats.
2: That'll be three straight strikeouts for Ramos here today.
1: This brings up the seven hitter, and that's Anero Anunuevo. He's had a hit today.
2: Yes, he has. He's got a single, but nothing more.
1: And here he is. Made a couple good plays at third, and strike 1-1. Sebastian Ramos settling down. Seems to be in a good groove. Yeah. He seems to be in a good groove. Here he is. Wind up and the pitch. Popped up foul. Out of play. And 1-2. Ramos in control.
2: Get another strikeout here. You're going to feel good.
1: On an arrow. He's a right-handed batter. And you got Noah Legarry on deck. Here's Ramos to the belt, and he gets it in strike three.
2: Four straight strikeouts for Ramos.
1: Ramos dialing it up. He's come in and took care of business here for the Bobcats. Maybe Coach Ryan Ruiz is saying, maybe I should have reached Ramos a little earlier. He might have stemmed the tide as their second pitcher.
2: I think so, too, because he's been, since the fifth inning, he's only given up a walk, but since then, four straight strikeouts.
1: Noah Legarry up. And Legarry, what's he done on the day?
2: So Legarry, not much, but a 6-3 and a strikeout.
1: Okay. So ground to short and a strikeout. Ramos from the full windup and the pitch. Ball outside. 7-3 if you're just tuning in. Plainfield's been in control from the start. They put up 7 runs in 3 innings. Bobcats from Brooklyn have fought back with 3 single-digit innings, runs in 3 innings. And now here's a strike that just got thrown by Ramos, and the count is even at 1-1, 2 outs. He's looking to make this a quick bottom of the 6th. And then it will be in the inning of decision, Brendan, the top of the 7th. 3 more outs left for Brooklyn. The Bobcats need to find some magic. First, they got to finish this inning off strong. There's a pop-up. It's staying in, kind of in play. Wakely, good effort. Just couldn't get there. And Callum Woldarczyk, he couldn't get there either. A lot of foul territory here in Plainfield. There's a lot of room.
2: I think we've had over a dozen souvenir balls going in and out here today, but it's been pretty quiet since then.
1: And right now, the shadows have engulfed home plate. They're not on the mound, so the pitcher's in the sunshine. And here's the pitch. Ground ball down the line, and it's going to be fair. That might be a two-bagger. No, Legarry stops at first. Coming up with it quickly is the left fielder, Connor Galvin. He's playing left field now. He got to it quick, held Legarry to a single. There's 2 outs, and here's the Pepper Pot at the plate. Alamo, Javi Alamo, what's he done on the day?
2: Alamo's gone 0-2, with a fielder's choice and a lineup to the center fielder.
1: He's done a good job at second base, though. Made some great plays, caught a few balls in the air. Started an inning coming in on a ground ball. This infield is pretty thick here. The ball doesn't fly through the infield. It kind of gets captured by the grass, wouldn't you say?
2: I think that's where most of our singles might be doubles happen in the outfield.
1: Yeah.
2: Go.
1: It's plush, like my lawn at home.
2: Mm.
1: It's plush. I wouldn't say shaggy. I'd say plush in the carpet business. Here's the pitch. Scooped up by Wakely, but it's ball one low.
2: He called that a strike, though.
1: Oh, he didn't? No, it was a foul ball. It's 1-1.
2: Gotcha.
1: I don't like to correct the human scoreboard.
2: No, I think you're right. I just because he was signing to the batter.
1: Because I'm the human mistake machine. There's a strike poured in. Sebastian Ramos poured that one in. One ball, two strike, folks. Legarry, he's at first. And Alamo at the plate. Ramos looking to keep Brooklyn's hopes alive. And here's the pitch. Popped up and out of play over the Plainfield Royal dugout. And I don't know. Would you send Legarry? I know.
2: I mean, you got nothing to lose, so you might as well.
1: Yeah, get him in scoring position.
2: I mean, you already got the insurance runs you need, yeah. And then if, say, hypothetically, you do get another run, then great.
1: Coach Noah Tedeschi, I don't know, he's got his hands in his pocket, so it doesn't seem like any signals are being given.
2: I mean, especially as of late, with Brooklyn getting so many runners on base, you might as well do an extra.
1: Here's the pitch. Ball right back our way, Brendan.
2: That was directly my direction.
1: Souvenirville.
2: I'm telling you, it's back. As soon as I had to say something, there's balls left and right behind us.
1: Folks, Brendan will autograph that for you.
2: I won't charge you, I promise.
1: Yeah. Might be worth something someday. Here's Alamo. Javi Alamo staying alive. And a breaking pitch.
2: Just in the dirt.
1: Just missed. I thought he might ring him up on that curveball.
2: If he swung, he might have. But
1: 2-2. Woldarczyk not even holding Legarry at this point. Here he comes back in, sneaking in. Now we're going to throw back. He's trying to decoy. There's a decoy there.
2: He tried to do the fake throw trick there.
1: Yeah.
2: But the fans caught on.
1: The hidden ball trick?
2: Yeah, where you fake throw and then you keep in your glove and tag him. It's happened before, but I've never seen it.
1: Yeah, he's playing games over there, Woldarczyk is. And, oh, driven to left. Left fielder back. No.
2: He's got it.
1: Galvin's got it. He's solid out there in left. And that'll end the bottom of the sixth inning. When, again, Brooklyn holding Plainfield scoreless, but Plainfield with seven runs today, and Brooklyn having three runs. So at the end of six innings, Brooklyn having three more innings left of life here in the QVJC Large Division Boys Baseball Championship game on WIY 1350 AM, 97.1 FM. 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We'll be back.
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1: And we're back at Plainfield, and Preston Zlozik trying to close this one out, but Connor Galvin's trying to battle at the plate. Two quick strikes by Zlozik, so it's an 0-2 count here to the first batter, who's trying to get on and ignite a rally for the Bobcats. His breaking pitch outside. So, Brendan, very critical that Galvin might get on to ignite a rally, and Zlozik wants that first out.
2: And he's been doing pretty good in the on the plate here, 2-for-3 with two singles and a fielder's choice.
1: Here's Galvin just hanging on. Zlozik went back and reached back for some extra on that fastball. And that was a good pitch, but a good piece of protective hitting by Galvin. Here's Zlozik to the belt, and he powders it in, but he just gets fouled off. Another high-riding fastball on the outside part of the plate. I think Slozik's caught his second wind, Brendan. He seems a little faster here than he did in innings 5 and 6.
2: Despite, you know, for how long the inning was, I don't know if it's because that, you know, bottom of the sixth gave him a breather or whatnot, but maybe he's just trying to get this game out.
1: Looking for the complete game, and there's a ball over, and it just flares foul on the first base side. Nesbitt trying to get over there. He couldn't. And so we're going to do it again. Still one ball, two strikes. Zlozik in control. Here he is at the belt, throws, and peppers it up. Fly ball to right. No, it's to Alamo at second base. My fault. I thought Galvin had driven it farther, but no. That little pepper pot, Javi Alamo at second base with a beautiful catch to start the first out. Get the first out for the Royals. Now, here comes the big catcher, Nolan Wakely. Again, they're looking for that one-out rally. Ryan Ruiz thinking about what could have been in the third, fourth, and fifth innings when they had rallies going, and even in the sixth inning when they left the bases loaded. And here's a ground ball to Alamo. He's going to get the second out over to Nesbitt, and there's two outs, and the Plainfield Royals are on the cusp of the QVJC Large Division Championship. And you can hear the fans. They're getting excited here at Plainfield High School. And here comes Bradley Hill, now playing second base. He started the day as shortstop, and he's the last hope for the Bobcats as they trail 7-3. We need some two-out magic if you're the Bobcats. Breaking pitch for a strike. Ryan Rears looking for that magic. Is Bradley Hill at the plate. Slozik in control. He threw a nice breaking pitch. He's pumped up. Strike two, Brendan. He's really in control now. We're one strike away. Brooklyn down to their last strike. Plainfield looking to capture the title. The Royals want to bring the championship home to Plainfield. It's high. Ball one.
2: I thought that might have dipped in the zone there.
1: And they're all pumped up here. People are standing on their feet. Everyone's excited. And here comes Slozik to the plate. And it's high again. 2-2. He might have too much adrenaline flowing, Brendan. What do you think?
2: I think he's just excited. You know, those first two outs, you got him.
1: Yeah.
2: But now you gotta finish it.
1: Here it is. In the windup. And the pitch by Slozik. And he's got the outside corner. Strike three. And that's the ball game. Preston Slozik pitches a complete game for the Plainfield Royals. They charge the field, and they are the QVJC Large Division Boys Baseball Champions for 2026. And it was a team effort as they win 7-3. In true sportsmanship fashion, Brooklyn lining up to shake hands. There goes Carter Berthium leading the troops. No, Brooklyn's got nothing to be ashamed of. They played hard today, don't you think, Brendan?
2: They really did. And a few times here, they had a threat to come back multiple times. They stopped Plainfield from scoring since, what was it, the third inning that there was? They were up 7-1, and then they kept crawling back, and they had multiple opportunities regardless of the result. It really was a close game back and forth.
1: Yeah, and they made a good, valiant effort. And, you know, we saw two teams that play pretty fundamental baseball here today.
2: Yeah, yeah, it really was. And, yeah, and it didn't feel like, you know, besides Plainfield being up so high, when Brooklyn started to crawl back, it really didn't feel like that lead was safe.
1: Yeah, it didn't. And you know what? It was a lot of fun being here.
2: It was.
1: And the fans were very well behaved.
2: Yeah.
1: Very well. The sportsmanship was at a high. And you can see the Royals celebrating out in right field. And we're going to talk to Coach Nate Tedeschi when we come back. And you know what? We'll wrap it up with a talk with the coach, and we'll be right back for the post-game show. The final score, Plainfield 7, Brooklyn 3, and we'll have some talk, some conversation with Coach Nate Tedeschi when we get back here on WINY 1350 AM, 97.1 FM, and you're streaming us on WINYradio.com.
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1: And we're back here at Plainfield High School, and we're just waiting for the Royals, a middle school coach, to come to us, Nate Tedeschi. He's coming. I sent Brendan out to get him, and they're celebrating. A pretty interesting statistic that Brendan came up with during the break. Brooklyn Bobcats out-hit the Plainfield Royals 10-5. But Plainfield took advantage of the walks, running the bases, a few miscues by Brooklyn early on, and a little wildness by the pitchers, and they jumped out to that 7-7 run lead, and then they held on 7-1, and it ended up being 7-3 final score. Brooklyn chipped away at it, and we got Coach Nate Tedeschi's trying to make his way over here. I know that we got a complete game effort out of their pitcher, Preston Slozik. He pitched a complete game. Brendan, they're doing a little presentation at home plate. We'll get him here in a moment, I believe. Is that correct? He'll be here in a moment.
2: Yeah. So he gave me a thumbs up, but yeah. They're doing the award ceremony
1: right now. Yeah. So they're going to pass out the T-shirts, and maybe we'll come back. Brendan will have a few more. I already told everybody about your statistic that Brooklyn out-hit Plainfield today.
2: Yeah?
1: Yeah.
2: Yeah, they most certainly did. They got a piece of the ball pretty well. But because of earlier with how Plainfield, you know, capitalized on those walks and pass balls, it really kind of bit them in the end.
1: Right. So we're going to cue Frankie in that. Maybe she can play a couple commercials she can find for us and honor a couple of sponsors. And you know what? This has been a nice afternoon, a beautiful afternoon in Plainfield as the Plainfield Royals come out on top, 7-3. We'll be right back with Coach Nate Tedeschi, and you're listening to WINY 1350 AM, 97.1 FM, and you are streaming us on WINYradio.com.
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1: And we're back here at Plainfield High School with a happy Plainfield Royals coach, Nate Tedeschi. Nate, it might have been a little nerve-wracking for you in the middle of the game, but you guys jumped out to a big lead. And tell us how you did that today when we jumped out to that big lead.
10: Yeah, you know, in the first couple innings, we just jumped on that pitcher. We've seen him before. Yeah, he's a great pitcher, you know, but we've seen him before. We kind of knew what he was throwing at us, and we were just sitting on the fastball, and we took advantage of that.
1: Yeah, you did. And, you got out to that 7-run lead, and then Brooklyn chipped at you a little bit. They got one run in the third. They got one in the fourth and one in the fifth. And then you got out of a big bases-loaded situation in the sixth. Talk about that 3-2 pitch that Preston Slosik threw.
10: Yeah, I mean, that kid's just, he's a gamer, man. I say it all the time. I watch him in practice. I watch him out there. He's just a baseball player through and through.
1: That probably was the pitch of the game, that 3-2 pitch.
10: Absolutely was.
1: We know in the previous inning you weren't happy with the runner thrown out at third base. If he calls a part of the game, we termed it iffy because we said safe on the radio.
10: Yeah,
1: that's neither here nor there because you got it back in the next inning with that 3-2 pitch being called strike three, and you're happy with that trade off, aren't you?
10: Yeah, I'll take that 10 times out of 10. You know, it's a game of momentum, right? And those little momentum shifts that you get and those swings, you got to take advantage of those.
1: And
10: you know?
1: Preston, I thought, settled down in that seventh inning, and he had pretty good gas to finish the game.
10: Yeah, he did. I mean, I know he was fired up. He loves pitching. He loves playing. So, I mean, I expect nothing less from him.
1: Yeah. I mean, his breaking ball was good in the seventh inning. His gas was good. He had good heater in the seventh inning. I think he kind of caught his breath. I think the fifth and sixth inning, he was – and I know you slowed the game down a little bit and not by talking to him and giving him some rest, but did you expect a complete game out of him?
10: I did. I mean, I knew he was going to go the distance. He was going to pitch the max 110, and, you know, thankfully we were able to get him out at 110
1: at the end
10: there.
1: How many did he throw?
10: He threw 110. So it was the perfect amount, but, I mean, he's been our horse all year. So on the mound, I knew he was going to go the distance.
1: And he's not an eighth grader?
10: He is not an eighth grader.
1: What
10: no,
1: is
10: he's
1: he?
10: Not. He's a seventh grader.
1: Okay.
10: So we're fortunate to have him back next year. Our catcher is a sixth grader, as you said, Noah Poudre.
1: And how about the second baseman, is spunky Javi Alamo?
10: He is also a seventh grader.
1: Okay.
10: So he will be back next year as well. But, yeah, you know, we just had a great group of guys. Our eighth graders have been tremendously
1: Let's talk about
10: year.
1: Them. Name them off.
10: So your first baseman? Austin Nisbet.
1: Yeah.
10: He's been, you know, a starter for me since he was sixth grader. He's a great kid, a great baseball player all around him.
1: Shortstop?
10: Yeah, Andrew Ouellette, the assistant coach's kid.
1: Yeah, I knew that.
10: Yep. I mean, he's another one. A lot of these sixth graders that were out on the field today a lot of the eighth graders that were out on the field have been starting with me since they were in sixth grade. And, you know, these past 3 years, we've been getting better every single year, and I'm just so happy and proud of these guys that we were able to complete the championship in their eighth grade year.
1: Your third baseman on Nuevo, what grade is he?
10: Seventh grader.
1: Okay, so he comes back.
10: He comes back, yeah.
1: Sizer, what grade is he?
10: He's a seventh grader.
1: Wow, you got a good nucleus coming back.
10: We got a great core coming back. I'm really excited for that. We have a strong seventh grade group right now who's going to come back as eighth graders, and they're going to be even stronger. I know they will.
1: So any more eighth graders?
10: Sizer pitched.
1: You want to talk about any eighth grader?
10: Yeah, I mean, I'll talk about all the eighth graders we got.
1: Give me some more then.
10: I mean, Logan Montecavo, I don't think I've ever seen that kid drop a ball.
1: What a center fielder he is.
10: Oh, my God. Yeah, another one that's been so
1: He tracks some stuff down. I mean, there was one he couldn't get to. There was a shot by Brooklyn. But
10: in 3 years, I've never seen that kid drop a fly ball. It's incredible. We call him Flash just because he's so fast.
1: And he threw out a runner at second base?
10: I mean, every time he gets on the base path, he's stealing. Every time there's a ball hit to him, I know he's looking to throw somebody out. And if there's a ball in the air, he's going to catch it.
1: Brendan, you got a question for the coach?
2: Well, the only question I got is you guys running it back next year?
1: You're running it back?
2: Running it back to the playoffs.
10: I mean, I hope so. I'm not going to make any crazy calls right now because it takes work, and we got to put the work in for that day by day. But, I mean, I'm definitely hopeful. We got a good, you know, group coming back. So the sky's the limit for them.
1: Is this a repeat, or who was the champion last year? Do you recollect?
10: Brooklyn were the champs last year.
1: Oh, really? So you took down the champs?
10: Yes, we did. I mean, they're a great group. Their coach is a great guy, Ryan. I really like that guy. I really respect him.
1: Yeah.
10: But yeah, it was just, I mean, a great win.
1: He came over here and he was very, very kind. And,
10: yep.
1: He was in a good frame of mind. Both of you were.
10: You guys do a great job with the kids.
1: It was really enjoyable being here. The field was great.
10: Yeah, I mean, it was a great day. Beautiful day out for some baseball. I mean, everything just worked out as planned.
1: Well, it was a pleasure for us to be here, and congratulations on the championship.
10: Thank you.
1: I
10: appreciate it.
1: Celebrate with the young men tonight. I
10: got to give a shout-out to the rest of my eighth graders, Noah LeGarry, Connor Larson,
1: DH.
10: And Jack Poe. I got to got to give a shout-out to those guys as well as my eighth graders. But
1: And your assistant coach?
10: Yep, and my assistant coach, Ryan Ouellette. It took everybody. You know, it just wasn't one guy. It was a complete effort from everybody around. Everybody contributed. I couldn't be more proud of these guys.
1: Well, that's great. And again, you're a good representation for the Brooklyn Middle School Royals, and we wish you the best in the future. Congratulations. Enjoy this victory, and we hope to do another broadcast with and have you here.
10: There you go. Hope to see you guys next year.
1: Okay, thank you.
10: I appreciate it. Thank
1: you. All right. Have a good day. And that's it for our broadcast here from Plainfield High School with the Plainfield Royals. Come up with the championship. As we just found out, they beat the defending champion Brooklyn Bobcats 7-3 here today. 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I'm Willie Busquette. For Brendan Palmentier, we say so long until we meet again.
0: You've been listening to the QBJC Middle School Championship Baseball Game on WINY. 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
13: Windham County Weather. The forecast for northeastern Connecticut, mostly clear overnight, 55. For Thursday, sunny, 85 to 90. The Thursday night, partly cloudy, 55 to 60. Mostly sunny, hot Friday, 90. Saturday, mostly sunny, 90. Sunday, more clouds, scattered showers, cooler, 80 degrees, partly sunny, 70 to 75. Monday, mostly sunny, 75 to 80. On Tuesday, this is WINY meteorologist Bill Jackwood.
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0: That is Hootie and the Blowfish, and I only want to be with you. Contrary to popular perception, expressing anger isn't necessarily healthier for you. We're often encouraged to get things off our chest, right, as a means of lowering stress and being healthier both mentally and physically. However, mental health experts, they'll tell you that expressing pent-up anger only amps up the feeling of aggression and makes us angrier.
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1: AP News, I'm Ben Thomas. Displeasure with the Iran war appears to have grown on Capitol Hill, the House approving a war powers resolution this afternoon by a 215-208 vote. Comes after Iran took more shots at its Gulf neighbors, killing one person in a drone strike on Kuwait's airport, and John Gambrell reports also targeting Bahrain.
2: The Iranians blame this on the Americans firing a missile into an empty oil tanker, trying to break a U.S. blockade on Iran. Iran is trying to get all these empty oil tankers back because they're still trying to produce oil, but they're having to slow down the flow because they have nowhere to stick it. Onshore as well as offshore facilities are filling up rapidly.
1: The exchanges have disrupted ceasefire talks. President Trump was asked about the situation this afternoon.
3: The negotiation itself has gone very well, actually. Very well.
4: Mr. President.
3: It could happen. I mean, if it happens, and it might not happen, you know, who knows. But if it happens, it could happen like over the weekend.
1: Ask how he defines ceasefire.
5: How do you define ceasefire?
3: Pretty much the way it is. It's a different part of the world. You know, I'd say in that part of the world, ceasefire is when you're shooting in a more moderate manner.
1: Oil prices are inching back toward $100 per barrel. Brent crude settling just below $98 today. AAA puts the national average for a gallon of gas at about $4.26. Stocks closed lower. The S&P down 0.7%, the NASDAQ 0.9%. The Dow lost 620 points, or 1.2%. SpaceX says it plans to raise up to $75 billion when it goes public later this month. It's planning to sell more than 555 million shares at $135 each. That would give SpaceX a market value of $1.77 trillion. Only six companies in the S&P 500 are currently worth more. And a new Gallup poll finds support for same-sex marriage has flattened out. About two-thirds said it should be legal, down slightly from 71%. This is AP News.
6: I am Sydney Zagalella with WINY Headline News. Governor Ned Lamont announced on Tuesday that more than 97,000 Connecticut residents can anticipate receiving letters in the mail starting this week, informing them that some or all of their medical debt has been erased under an initiative the Lamont administration launched in partnership with the national nonprofit organization Undo Medical Debt to give relief to qualifying residents who are having difficulties paying outstanding medical bills. This fourth round of the initiative is eliminating nearly $315 million in medical debt. In total, more than 252,000 and Connecticut residents who have been struggling with medical bills have had more than $513 million in medical debt canceled since the initiative began in 2024. Connecticut residents who have had some or all of their medical debt canceled will receive an undue medical debt branded envelope with the state seal containing a letter from undue medical debt in the mail over the next several days. There is no application process for this relief and it cannot be requested. Next news in 1 hour.
7: When it comes to making plans, you are the best. What about those round trips that you plan in advance, which are perfect on your way there and perfect on your way back? Or those meetings with friends for which you make a group chat 3 months before so that nobody or anything is missing? Or your daughter's first birthday party. 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
1: That is Dua Lipa, the recently married Dua Lipa, married Callum Turner just recently in kind of a private affair. I'm Carl Southcott along with Spandau Ballet and True.

0: 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She loved the song. She just wasn't confident that it would have that kind of mass appeal, but it certainly did.
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7: The forecast for northeastern Connecticut, mostly clear overnight, 55. For Thursday, sunny, 85 to 90. For Thursday night, partly cloudy, 55 to 60. Mostly sunny, hot Friday, 90. Saturday, mostly sunny, 90. Sunday, more clouds, scattered showers, cooler, 80 degrees, partly sunny, 70 to 75. Monday, mostly sunny, 75 to 80. On Tuesday, this is WINY meteorologist Bill Jackson.
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You know, one thing about Taylor Swift, it teaches us it doesn't really matter how rich you are or how popular you are or how many friends you have. I mean, when you're getting married, unless you're getting married in a football stadium or something like that, there's just a limit to who you can invite to weddings. And I'm seeing in the tabloids people saying right, left, and sideways, oh, this person was snubbed from the wedding. You can't invite everybody as much as you might like to. It's Taylor Swift now and Opalite.

0: 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Hey, just saw this. Some rules of everyday life every man should follow. Never trust anyone who within 5 minutes of meeting you tells you where he went to college. Not sure why that is, but another rule, it's always unacceptable to refuse a woman's request to dance. And never order a sloppy Joe on the first date. All right.
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11: Windham County weather. The forecast for northeastern Connecticut, mostly clear overnight, 55. For Thursday, sunny, 85 to 90. The Thursday night, partly cloudy, 55 to 60. Mostly sunny, hot Friday, 90. Saturday, mostly sunny, 90. Sunday, more clouds, scattered showers, cooler, 80 degrees, partly sunny, 70 to 75. Monday, mostly sunny, 75 to 80. On Tuesday, this is WINY meteorologist Bill Jackson.
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2: 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I found a toy dinosaur over on the playground by Smith Street. 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